0: They found that the coastline could retreat by about 150 to 300 feet by 2075. The loss could be more intense if more of the tundra thaws out, making it easier for the ocean to gobble up the Alaskan coastline. Science in the Sea is a production of the University of Texas Marine Science Institute at Port Aransas. I'm Holly Brawley.
1: 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The Central Arkansas Library System will hold the grand opening and ribbon cutting for Library Square Books, a new used bookstore in downtown Little Rock. The ribbon cutting takes place Thursday, August 20th at 2 p.m., with the grand opening celebration continuing until 6 p.m. The bookstore is located at 405 President Clinton Avenue, connected to the first floor of the Bobby L. Roberts Library. Library Square Books will feature used books and related merchandise, and CALS plans to resume its community used book sale later this year. Before the grand opening, the bookstore will also have preview hours during Second Friday Art Night on Friday, August 14th from 5 to 8 p.m. and Saturday, August 15th from noon to 4 p.m. Regular bookstore hours are Wednesday through Friday, noon to 5 p.m. and Saturday, noon to 4 p.m. More information is available at librarysquarebooks.org. 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

KABF 88.3, the voice of the people in Little Rock. Welcome to Saturday Night Synth. I'm your host, DJ Counteract. I've got an amazing show for you tonight. I've got a bunch of brand new tracks. I've got so much, I don't really have time to talk, so let's get into it. This is a new one from Club Drugs. This is Heart to Break, the Tobacco Remix on Saturday Night Synth.

That was Hollows with Dream. Before that was Desire, Summer Skin. And before that was Club Drugs, Heart to Break, the Tobacco Remix. Up next, St. Michael, Catherine, the Calm Trues Remix on Saturday Night Synth.

That was Look Mom No Computer, Damage Is Done. Before that was Roosevelt, Night Moves. And before that was St. Michael, Catherine, the Calm Trues remix. Let's keep it going with Pig, Six Eye Sand Spider, which is coming in a couple months. So to Birdies in North Little Rock. So get your tickets to Pig at Birdies in North Little Rock. Let me check the date on that real quick while this Pig song is starting. I should have already had that loaded up, shouldn't I? Let's see. I don't got it saved. I'll come back at the end of the song and tell you. But anyways, here we go. Pig, Six Eye Sand Spider.

That was Pig, Six Eye, Sand Spider. And they will be at Birdie's Cabaret September 19th. That's in North Little Rock, the Argenta District. So I recommend getting your tickets for that. I will be there. Up next, speaking of another I will be there, next weekend I will be out because I will be checking out this band, Spike Hellas. This is Help, the Mutant Remix by Spike Hellas on Saturday Night Synth.

That was Insirina with Fine. Before that was Haunt Me, Temple of Flesh. And up next, Alien Skin, I Want My Asylum on Saturday Night Synth.

That was Before After Again with Fear Not. Up next, Arkansas's own Silent Wolf. This is Darker Sooner on Saturday Night Synth.

That was Silent Wolf from Northwest Arkansas with Darker Sooner. Up next, Dead Lights, The Electric Ocean on Saturday Night Synth.

That was Chris Baja with Into the Dark. Before that was Himfort Alive, the Dark Ways remix. And before that was Dead Lights, the Electric Ocean. Up next, Years of Denial, Dancing with Demons on Saturday Night Synth.

That was Rue Oberkampf with Einzeit. Before that was Casket Cassette, Living Ghosts. And up next, Trust, Bubble Form, Bulb Form on Saturday Night Synth.

That was the Nefast Project, Pleasure Slaves. Before that was Scam, She Feel Touch, See Feel Touch Die. Up next, The Hacker featuring Rain, We Come Alive.

That was Moreau with Nonstop Romance. Before that was NNHMN. I have no idea if that's one word or not, but Say My Name. And before that was Never featuring Meldamore. Is This Real? Up next is my group, Silent Vessels. We have a brand new song called Rotten that's out on all streaming platforms. So let's get into it. This is Silent Vessels, Rotten, Saturday Night Sound.

0: DJ Counteract here. That's going to be it for me tonight. I appreciate everybody taking this journey with me. I will be out next week, but I will be back. Have a great week. Peace.
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4: This is Wade Rethke with the Chief Organizer's Report, Breakthroughs in Delhi. The monthly roundup of key directors of Acorn Operations started with reports from Delhi, where our affiliates have broken through with huge victories in recent weeks. Dharmendra Kumar reported significant successes in our organizations of informal workers among street vendors and gig workers. For hawkers, the story starts more than a decade ago, and we joined with others to press for passage of a critical livelihood act, which gave street vendors the right to ply their trades on city streets, footpaths, and established marketplaces. The right to access their customers and public properties had been contentious, and even with passage of the act affording them these rights, remain so. Earlier in the week, Acorn's organizer in Bengaluru reported sweeping evictions in spite of the supposed legal protection. Key in the law had been the mandate that cities create something called a town vending committee, which would include appointees from the city, nonprofits, and the business community. But critically, at least half would be composed of hawkers themselves. The seats were designated to be represented by vendors elected by other registered street vendors. Megacities like Delhi were broken into sub-districts, each with their own committee. Several years ago, as Dharmendra reported, in the first initial election, there were only 10,000 registered in Delhi. The process was haphazard then, and much of the slate composed at the 11th hour as the city tried to catch up. This time was different and much more representative and even democratic. 100,000 were now registered and voting. Across Delhi, our members won 63 of the seats. Allied groups that were not affiliated with us but aligned with us also won seats, putting us in an excellent position to protect and advance the interests of the street vendors. India Acorn had also been an enthusiastic participant in the global Acorn Beat the Heat Day, with 23 cities across the country participating, not only in Delhi and Mumbai, but in many other cities where we were organized. The demands have been robust and included times triggered to temperature for breaks and water for food delivery, gig workers, and street vendors. A key demand that many might have thought was too far a reach wanted excess heat to be classified as a disaster in the same way that flooding or earthquakes might be. Such a determination would give access to additional funding at the national level for abatement and remediation for workers, which was more limited, if available at all, in the local level. Amazingly, this week there was an announcement that we had won. In the future, heat and lightning strikes would both be added to the national causes that could access disaster and emergency funding. There had been 12 on the list, and now with this addition, there would be 14. Every organizational victory warrants celebration. Both of these are huge. Critically, winning more heat protection won't just increase livelihood and well-being for our members, but will save lives. That's worth even more applause. This is Wade Bransky. For questions or comments, www.chieforganizer.org. You take it from here to there.
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6: 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The Central Arkansas Library System will hold the grand opening and ribbon cutting for Library Square Books, a new used bookstore in downtown Little Rock. The ribbon cutting takes place Thursday, August 20th at 2 p.m., with the grand opening celebration continuing until 6 p.m. The bookstore is located at 405 President Clinton Avenue, connected to the first floor of the Bobby L. Roberts Library. Library Square Books will feature used books and related merchandise, and CALS plans to resume its community used book sale later this year. Before the grand opening, the bookstore will also have preview hours during Second Friday Art Night on Friday, August 14th from 5 to 8 p.m. and Saturday, August 15th from noon to 4 p.m. Regular bookstore hours are Wednesday through Friday, noon to 5 p.m. and Saturday, noon to 4 p.m. More information is available at librarysquarebooks.org. 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

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This is your man Thanos, the hardest hip-hop show in the galaxy, coming at you right now. 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All your businesses out there, 20, 60-second spots for $150, so please jump on. That, you know what I'm saying, it's a deal you don't want to miss. Coming up right now, new album from Rebel INS, Dragon's Breath. Inspector Deck still doing this thing, of course, because it's Wu-Tang Forever. It's coming up right now, the Inspector Deck with Shaolin Rebel 2. Right now, Mad Titan Radio, let's go.

behind us.

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1: Come to your senses before we come to defend it. And you need a GoFundMe for your funeral expenses. Better schedule interventions for the haters in my mansions. Confusing me with Hollywood stars. That's bizarre. This is our face puller. Red Dead Redemption. Leaping out the trenches. Creeping out your henchmen. Studied up on jits. My professor teach the classes. I mastered the technique. I beat your asses. Don't know my world. It's fire and blood. My flow the most violent of us. Retiring thugs. Looking back like Sankofa. Yeah, I got it out the mud. Now the famine demand. Famine demand. Famine demand. Famine demand. Famine demand. Famine demand. Famine demand. Famine demand.

Yo, Mad Titan Radio, your man Thanos getting busy in the studio. Kicked everything off with the Rebel INS and Spent the Deck, and that was Shaolin Rebel Part 2. Right after that, it was 90 by Nature with Uptown Anthem. New single from KRS-One, Knowledge Reigns Supreme Over Nearly Everybody, and that was What Is the Message? Jedi Mind Trick's own Vinny Paz with I Am the Chaos. And then right after him, it was the Speaker Bullies off the album The Art of Disrespect, and that was Good Guys, Bad Days. And then Czarface coming out soon with the new album with Frankie Pulitzer, you know what I'm saying? Name of the track is called All It Takes Is One Bad Day. And then the new single from Busta Rhymes and J Dilla, and you gotta give credit where credit is due, because the last portion of that beat was Kev Brown, so hopefully they'll change the credits, you know, on the songs on all the socials or whatever. So it's technically Busta Rhymes, J Dilla, and Kev Brown with Spaz, Nas with Made You Look, and then we wrapped everything up with the Mash Out Posse, Handle Your Business. And yo, I want to give this one out to my man Professor Mike Jordan. Picked this song out, Old School, New School, Need to Learn Those Show, showing love to our fallen brother in the group, you know, so my man Wood Bees, rest in peace. I asked my man Professor, is there any song that you would like to dedicate to our brother, you know what I'm saying? So he picked, you know, because little brother and Tunder Morgan was Wood B's thing, and yes, you know, this is the best song right here. So once again, rest in peace to the brother Wood B's, God bless. Coming up right now, it is Little Brother featuring Von P from Tunder Morgan, and this is a word from our sponsors right now from Mad Titan Radio. But in the meantime, catch the rest of this apathy. Name of the track is Malediction off the album Kings of Gods. Yo, check it out, Mad Titan Radio. Blah.

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0: I came up. 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A1. 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
1: What? What? 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

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Cats caught up, cats that misbehaved, they need to be put in the corner. Out of order, voice and tall glass of water. 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

Yo, Mad Titan Radio, DiBiase with the Mike Tyson punch up beat. You know what I'm saying? How many out y'all, how many out there still remember the Mike Tyson code? You know what I'm saying? To go take you straight to the man. 007-373-5963. Don't ask me how I remember that. But yo, still got a few more before I get up out of here. We kicked everything off on this portion of the show with Little Brother featuring Von P. And that was a word from our sponsor. Once again, rest in peace to the brother Wood Bees. And then it was Dylan and Diamond D off the album Uncooked Gems, Uncut Gems. And that was Coming Out Swinging featuring Elza. And then a new single from A1, Confidence, and Jay Fierro, which I think is an album actually, but the name of the track is called Another Day. Divine Karama and Amadeus 360, The Beat King with CDs and tapes. West Side Gun, Powerhouse Hobbs, who now changed his name to Royce Keys, if you keep up with wrestling, and that was featuring Benny the Butcher. And then Homeboy Sandman off his album Resonance Frequency, and that was A1, also featuring Jack Splash. Danielson, Future Wave, and 36 Cypher with Chris Foams, featuring Family Game Black. The Umbrella, Mickey Diamond with Pro Dillinger, and that was Armchair Pilot. And then hit you with a brand new single from Euro Droog and A. Reese, and that was Pelovian Effect featuring Master Ace. And of course, another good brother that we lost 11 years ago today is the late great Sean Price, Sean P, you know, representing Boot Camp Click, Helter Skelter, the brokest rapper you know, but also the illest rapper, you know. So, of course, gotta show some love to Sean Price. So, coming up right now, off the album Mike Tyson, which fit well. You see the segue that I put in here, people? I told you I work on these shows. You know what I'm saying? Off Sean Price album Mike Tyson, this is straight music coming at you right now on Mad Titan Radio.

Yo, Mad Titan Radio, about to get up out of here. On this last portion of the show, we had Sean Price with Straight Music. Rest in peace to Sean P. Right after that, it was Jamil Honesty, Hot Goblin Beats with Burt Beck, featuring Ace Cannons and Will for Prez. Then RTJ, Run the Jewels off Run the Jewels 2, All Due Respect, featuring Travis Barker. Adrian Young and the Ghostface Killer off with Blackout, featuring Raekwon the Chef. And then wrapping it up with the Alchemist and Armie Hammer with Moonbow. Yo, once again, catch me on Facebook, Instagram, Threads, Mad Titan Radio. Also, Mixcloud as well, Mad Titan Radio. And it is our pledge drive, so if you want to donate, dial 433-0088. 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And then, of course, we got a KABF bundle, y'all. 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You know what I'm saying? 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But yo, my last track for the night will be from A Tribe Called Quest, off the album Beast Rhyme and Life, which celebrated the anniversary not too long ago as well. You know, one of my favorite Tribe Called Quest songs off of that album. And of course, rest in peace to Fife Dog as well. So I'm gonna leave y'all with that. Hope everybody have a good night. God bless, and as always, Thanos out. Peace.

0: was Siddiqui Diabate, and the name of the track is called Siddiqui Bent. That's how you say that, baby.
1: Siddiqui Benny.
0: Well, I probably read it wrong, you know what I mean? But anyway, that's Siddiqui Diabate, you know what I'm saying? And BB said the name of the track, and I can't say that right now. Well, I'm gonna learn it, you know, so got to learn French, y'all, man. French is a very important language to learn, so I'm definitely learning French for real. And before that, I played DJ Spinall along with Dotman, and the name of the track is called Omoge or Omoje, and it's off the album called Iyenu. And before that is by Niniola, and the name of the track is called Bana.

0: Say it again, baby.
1: C'est pas normal.
0: Oh, yeah, that's how you say it, y'all. And, yeah, what you got to say on this, baby?
1: So, too quick. I have a lot to say. But anyway.
0: By the way, BB picked the Toofan song and CDD about it. Yeah. Yes.
1: So, I really like the song. And actually, it's my first time hearing those two songs today, again, from the website Music in Africa that I mentioned earlier. And what I like about those two songs is their rhythm. They really make me want to dance. And, you know, I like the rhythm. And then...
0: yeah, me too. I like especially Siddiqui Diabati song.
1: One thing they have in common is they both groups added a little bit of the Amapiano, South African Amapiano sound, but not too much of it for the song to be completely Amapiano. Mm-hmm. I thought that was a good thing. Another interesting fact that they have in common is both songs have the same lyrics, the same not exactly the same, but the same meaning of the lyrics.
0: Okay.
1: So they both talk about blessings that they have and celebrating their blessings, but ignoring the haters. And so that's one thing that they have in common.
0: Most definitely, man. There's a lot of songs that means, shake off the haters, you know what I'm saying?
1: Right.
0: And so.
1: Right. And quickly, more facts about the group Toofan. So they're from Togo in West Africa. They first became friends when they were young and on a soccer team, the same soccer team. Their first album was released in 2006. It had a song that was for cheering the national football team of Togo. And the group was first a trio, and then one of the members left. So now it's a duo.
0: Cool, cool, cool facts, BB. BB gonna have more facts, you know what I'm saying? And first, I'm gonna play some songs, and we're gonna take you all around the world right here on Bantan House Radio, y'all. Underneath us right now, I'm playing something from Grandpa Adam Port and me, and the name of the track is called Mouye, and off the album called You Are Safe. Check it out, y'all, right here at Bantan House Radio.

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1: Hi, this is Clint from the Soundboard, and KABF has been the home station for my show since 1997. 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
2: This is National Native News. I'm Jill Freitas. The doors of what was once Kodiak's North Star Elementary School reopened on August 3rd for the first time since last June. The school closed because of budget cuts. But one wing of the building is now home to the Shunack Tribe's Aleutianshut Child Care Center, a preschool for 2 to 5 year olds. KMXT's Catherine Irving toured the center before its opening and has the story.
3: This is our Fox's classroom. This is our oldest.
4: Montana Sanchez is the child care administrator for the Shunack Tribe. On a Friday at the end of July, the building that used to be North Star Elementary School was abuzz with activity.
3: You just walk into fixing the ceilings and the Wi-Fi on the same day, so.
4: Sanchez and the teachers had just 3 days left to get everything finished before opening their doors for preschoolers on August 3rd.
3: I think everyone's been here for the last 3 weekends in a row. Getting this set up.
4: The tribe's Aleutianshut Child Care Center got its start in 2022 with one classroom at St. Mary's Catholic Church. The center has always accepted all children ages 2 to 5, but has a preference for Alaska Native and American Indian families. As demand grew, they expanded to 3 classrooms at St. Mary's. With a long wait list and no more room to grow at the parish, Sanchez says moving to the North Star building was the logical next step. Sadie Coyle, or Miss Taku as the kids call her, is the Aleutic language teacher for the preschool, and she's been with the Aleutianshut Child Care Center since the beginning.
5: Because when we first started, four years ago, we had 1 classroom, and now eventually we're going to have 5. I think that's a good milestone for us.
4: Sanchez says they currently have 35 preschoolers enrolled. They're planning to enroll 75 kids by December, and they're hoping to be licensed for a maximum of 110 by next year.
3: We're going to take it slow, and then hopefully in another month and a half we'll open another classroom, and after that another classroom.
4: Even with the expansion, Sanchez says they still have people on their wait list. There are several in-home daycares on the island, but the Tribes is the only child care center, besides the one on Coast Guard Base Kodiak, which isn't accessible to the general public. She says child care is hard to come by.
3: Especially the ages from 3 to 5, it's such a hard age to find child care for. But yeah, we're really hoping to kind of fill that need.
4: The expansion to North Star brings new opportunities. Coyle, the language teacher, says she's excited to finally have her own classroom with the space to teach the kids Aleutic dances.
5: Dancing is my passion, and I want to be able to teach them dances that I've learned, you know, for the last 15 years now. They have a lot more fun singing and learning, and like adding a little bit of song and tune to the language helps a lot.
4: Coyle says she's been designing the curriculum from her class from scratch, which has been a lot of work and no small amount of stress. But she says it's all been worth it.
5: A couple weeks ago, one of my kiddos looked outside, and it was very sunny, and he said, "Oh, Miss Taku, it's Majangok out." And like those little moments where I'm like, oh, I'm doing something right. I'm doing something for the community.
4: After months of work and 4 weekends spent getting everything ready, the North Star Wing opened for childcare on August 3rd. Sanchez says kids and parents alike were excited to explore the new space. Reporting in Kodiak, I'm Catherine Irving.
2: A federal appeals court is siding with the Wisconsin tribe in its long-running fight against an oil pipeline crossing its reservation. The Seventh Circuit Court of Appeals ruled Enbridge has been trespassing on land belonging to the Bad River Band of the Lake Superior Chippewa after pipeline easements on some tribal lands expired in 2013. The court says Enbridge must remove its Line 5 pipeline from those lands, but sent the case to a lower court to reconsider how much time the company will have to complete a reroute. The court will also reconsider how much Enbridge owes the tribe for profits connected to the trespass. I'm Jill Freitas.

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3: 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The Central Arkansas Library System will hold the grand opening and ribbon cutting for Library Square Books, a new used bookstore in downtown Little Rock. The ribbon cutting takes place Thursday, August 20th at 2 p.m., with the grand opening celebration continuing until 6 p.m. The bookstore is located at 405 President Clinton Avenue, connected to the first floor of the Bobby L. Roberts Library. Library Square Books will feature used books and related merchandise, and CALS plans to resume its community used book sale later this year. Before the grand opening, the bookstore will also have preview hours during Second Friday Art Night on Friday, August 14th from 5 to 8 p.m., and Saturday, August 15th from noon to 4 p.m. Regular bookstore hours are Wednesday through Friday, noon to 5 p.m., and Saturday, noon to 4 p.m. More information is available at librarysquarebooks.org. 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

0: 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I am your DJ, Charles Ray. 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
0: Holla at us at BANTUNAUTS. And yes, y'all, that's the name of our show. Giving you global music for all occasions. And what else, BB, does she know?
1: 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And if you are not an artist, send us your music. And we play music from around the world.
0: And also, speaking of music, check out our music on Bandcamp, y'all. I just released a beat instrumental album. It's called Beats Up. Bantanaz Beats Up at Bandcamp. So go and check it out and buy that thing, all right? So in the meantime, I got music, straight up music.

Sheikh Amala Diabate, straight out of Mali. And then the track is called Fatou Kunkun Sisisko Sisosko. Let me say it one more time. Fatou Kunkun Sisosko, which is a soul power.

0: And the name of the track is called Lagos Night and Sweet Mother. And then I started off with some Soca Hyper Sounds from Barbados. The name of the track is called Sugar Rush. Bantanauts Radio give you global music for all occasions. Next up, Burna Boy coming up next. And the newest, straight up new from WizKid too, y'all. So be on the lookout on that. Up next.
1: Here's a fun fact about Hypersound from the Barbados. His real name is Damien Etienne. It's actually more of an advice. Earlier this year, he gave an interview for Father's Day, and he talked about how it's important for fathers to stay in the lives of their children. He has a 12-year-old daughter, and he says that his greatest fear as a parent is growing apart or losing the special connection he and his daughter presently share. And so you say, never neglect your child, whether boy or girl. Make sure you maintain a presence in your child's life and have a relationship with him or her. So good advice right there from Hypersound, Soca artist from the Barbados.
0: Yeah, awesome advice. And we got more for you. So Bantanauts Radio, holla at us and stick around, y'all, for more. Tell everybody else about us. Bantanauts Radio, yeah.

0: No stress. And up top, Burna Boy. The name of the track is called On the Low. More from Benton Earth Radio, y'all.
1: And here's an interesting fact about Simi. Her real name is Simi Sola Kosoko. She started her career as a gospel singer. In 2008, she released her first album. And she's married to Adekunle Gold, who's also a Nigerian singer that we've played here on the show. They got married in 2019. And recently, in September 2020, Simi joined Platoon Records, which is a UK-based label owned by Apple Music.
0: Yeah, yeah. Next up, we're gonna play a classic from Arrested Development. Up next, Benton Earth Radio, y'all. Yeah.

Shry Rare, and the name of the track is called Ladders. And before that, I came in with Capleton, straight out of Jamaica. The name of the track is called Tour, which is a Slick Rick rhythm.

0: kind of more joyful as everyday people, you know?
1: So right.
0: I got to surprise them with that.
1: So I started thinking back to when I saw the videos the first time. That was way before I came to the United States. And that video for everyday people show a different image of the U.S. than what we see in Hollywood movies and in usual rap music.
0: Is that right?
1: Yeah, and I was really surprised. I remember we used to watch that video a lot, and I always loved it. And it was because I think they shot it somewhere like in the country or something. And you know, it's very Afrocentric and all that. And I really enjoyed the group. And I looked up some facts about their spiritual leader, Baba Oje, I think that's how they say it, and he passed away in 2018, and he used to be called the oldest man in hip-hop. So he was a non-performing member and probably like the oldest person involved in hip-hop at the time.
0: Word up.
1: All right.
0: Yeah.
1: So let's get to...
0: Yeah, let's play Megan Thee Stallion. Up next, be on Tonight's Radio, y'all. 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
1: And welcome to the Soundboard, coming to you from KABF and KPSQ. We're going to start off tonight with the latest Dave's Picks. It just came in the mail this week. Dave's Picks, Volume 59. This is from Boston Garden, Boston, Massachusetts, September 26, 1991. It is Late in the Era that featured two keyboardists, Vince Welnick and Bruce Hornsby. And this is the start of set two. Lots of noodling here, and then you'll hear some familiar notes here coming up. It's Dark Star.

Hello. Fade that down just a little bit. I just snuck in the studio live. We've been listening to Dave's Picks. Volume 59 just came in the mail last week. It's from 1991, September 26, 1991. We started off here in set two, A Dark Star and A Saint of Circumstance in the Eyes of the World. And this is some drums and the space. I did that because I just came from George's. Just ran in the studio here. Going to get things set up. Got lots of stuff to listen to tonight here to round out the last 2 hours. But let's fade this space out here. What did I cue up? I tossed in a little Blues Traveler to get us to the top of the hour where I get all situated here. All right, we'll be back.

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1: All right, welcome to Hour 2 here at the Soundboard, coming to you from KPSQ and KABF. It's 1 a.m. on August the 8th. I'm here live and in person. We started off with some Dave's Picks, big old chunk of Dead from a 1991 era there in Hour 1. And I just got here from George's, had a great night tonight. Debutantes opened for Front Porch. Hadn't seen them before, really enjoyed it. Of course, Front Porch, always great. But I just made the discovery that I don't have my card reader with me. I'm really bummed about that because I definitely want to hear some of tonight's recording. I have no way to get it to the laptop, so probably going to make run back to the condo real quick and see how quick I can get there and back. But in the meantime, I'm still coming off a fish high after being at Madison Square Garden for all those great fish shows. So I want to listen to a little bit more fish. It'll give me a little time to figure out where else we're going. But this is my white whale, Harpua. I never got a Harpua in all my years of seeing fish, so I was super excited to finally get one on the 1996 night, which was July 29th, 2026. I think we'll back up to the tune before that, though. Fly Famous Mockingbird and then Harpua. Maybe by then I'll be back. Have my feces in a pile. We'll see. All right, here we go.

Oompa-pa, oompa-pa, oompa-pa, oompa-pa.

Welcome, everybody. Welcome. So you all know the beginning to this story. We've done a couple of those tunes from the kind of Game Hinge Land during this set. And this story concerns a couple of people. The first one being this old man who lived on the outskirts of Game Hinge. And he was chastised and pushed out, moved up into the woods somewhere. And this guy lives up in the woods with his dog, his mangy dog, who you all know, the star of our story here, Harpua. Anyway, there's another character in this story. So this guy lives up in the woods and he's got his dog and they're up there just, you know, angry at the world and ranting and pacing around their little weird cabin up there. And one day the dog gets loose and it goes down into this town and it's searching for some action. And it goes to the house of a guy named Jimmy, who's the other star of our story. And it starts pacing around the house and looking in the window, and it suddenly realizes that Jimmy is not in the house. Unlike all the other times I've told this story, Jimmy this time is not in our story. He's not there. So the dog looks around. He goes back and he gets the old man. He brings the old man down. He's like, where is Jimmy? I can't continue this song without Jimmy, because there's no cat. There's no Jimmy. There's no fight. There's no cat. There's no Jimmy. There's no fight. There's no cat. There's no Jimmy. There's no fight. Anyway, it turns out that 30 years ago, Jimmy was having the time of his life somewhere up in Plattsburgh, New York. And all of the energy of this huge crowd up there at the Clifford Ball started vibrating and pushing energy up into the air, and it lifted Jimmy up into the clouds, where Jimmy started to have this like cosmic experience where he was like vibrating, and he's so into it, you know, it's an incredible thing. He's vibrating and his head was pulsing and blood was flowing through his veins. Suddenly he started feeling like weird, like lines of colors shooting off his face, and the crowd there up there at the Clifford Ball was sending more energy up, and

0: Chris. He missed the meat stick. He missed Tom Hanks joining us on stage multiple times. He's just hanging out there in the air. He missed Jay-Z coming out in Brooklyn. He's so pissed. Jimmy was so pissed that we just left him up there. He missed Bish getting shot out of a cannon. He missed the meat stick around the world. He missed Mike saying no. He missed the Baker's Dozen. He missed the Tahoe Tweezer. He missed Paige enjoying many wonderful sandwiches. Magna Ball, Mondo Green. He missed Festival 8. He missed Super Bowl. He missed Lemon Wheel. He missed Cosmod Box.
1: Oh, my God.
0: He missed it when I got rescued from that platform up there. And he's just, I was up there with him for a minute. I'm like, Jimmy, I gotta get it. Nobody's rescuing me. Anyway, an incredible thing happened then. Because we're here playing in 1996, because we had a time machine in 1995, so we went back to 96, here we are, it's all tying together now. And then we started to do the magical tones that bring Jimmy back. We're gonna free Jimmy right now, free Jimmy from his 30-year prison above Plattsburgh. This is the free Jimmy tone.

after 30 years, Jimmy is released from his prison. 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You can hear him floating downwards now. Towards Earth. He's heading towards Earth again. He has a huge beard now, and he's an old man. He went up there as a boy. 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His feet are coming down. You can see him starting to land. Jimmy's almost free. So much has happened since he got stuck up there. He can't wait to find out what is going on with his life and see his loved ones and his feet begin to touch down on the ground.

0: All right, good stuff. Where's Harpua? It's from July the 29th. It was the 96th night of this recent run, fish run at Madison Square Garden. Speaking of fish, they just announced a little fall tour. Happens to fall right around Hillbury. I was kind of glad to see they announced some dates. Bummed I won't be able to make any of them. Huntsville's close, but it's during Hillbury, so I will be at Hillbury. But all right, I managed to run home and grab my thing here so I can work on getting some of tonight's show that we can listen to. But last week, I was on the air here on Friday, and then Saturday, went over to Eureka Springs to the auditorium where Sad Daddy and Big Smith played. It was a general admission show. I didn't quite know what to expect, but it was so much more crowded than I thought it would be. It was packed, even the balcony. I think they billed it as sold out. Pretty impressive crowd. A lot of people loving on some good old Big Smith. Lots of us, we really enjoyed them back in the day. I'm glad to see them gigging. They're playing at Winfest next month. They're the headliner for Winfest, which I've never actually made it to, but you can check out the details on that. But let's listen to some. I never can quite manage to get a board patch from the sound guy there at the auditorium, but that's okay. I got some audience recordings. Let's listen to a little bit here. Let's listen to some Big Smith. Golly, how about we start down here at 12-inch three-speed oscillating fan. This is audience recording only. It's pretty heavy audience, but, you know, I kind of like it because it was a lot of sing-alongs, and the mics did a good job of picking up the sing-along. I just wish they had a little board to blend in with it, but that's okay. This is some Big Smith, August 1st, Eureka Springs Auditorium. Here later on, we're going to hear some stuff from George's earlier tonight. I'm going to be doing some editing here while we listen to this.
1: Wait a minute, where's the setup?
2: We have a bit.
1: Mike? Hey, Mike.
3: Hey, yeah, Mark.
1: Mike, what do you got there?
3: Well, I got me a 12-inch three-speed.
1: No shit.
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All right, I did get this uploaded last night to Archive. Big Smith is on Archive, so a sad daddy. You listen to both of these sets. I sure wish I had some board to blend in with that, but it sounds nice listening to the audience who really enjoyed it. Let's see, we're going to let this go one more. I'm still kind of playing catch up here. Let's listen to some Backwater.

0: Craig Smith. That was Backwater. That's less than a week old, August 1st, 2026. Excuse me, it is available on Archive. And Big Smith is back doing some touring there. They're going to be playing at Winfest in September. So another chance to see him if you're so inclined. Golly, can't quite clear that frog. All right, that's a little better. All right, here. Let's see here. I've been looking ahead at things going down, and the original Ozark Folk Festival over in Eureka Springs is happening less than a month from now. I always try and make that. It's September 3rd through 6th. I actually haven't looked at my calendar to figure it out yet. It's coming up. I need to do that. But this year, Steve Holtz is playing. Well, several others. James McMurtry and the Marshall Law Review. Rainbow Girls Beat Root Revival. Not familiar with them. And then quite a few other bands, but you can check it out. It's a three-day thing. Well, more than that, 3rd through the 6th over in Eureka Springs. They have some at the auditorium. They have some out at Basin Park. So it's always fun. Hopefully I can make some of it this year. But Steve Holtz, I wanted to play some Steve Holtz last time I was a show or two ago, because when I get caught up, when I don't have anything fresh to process and get on Archive, then I go back and try and catch up and get some other stuff up from some of the festivals that I always get behind on, like Hillberry and Bender and Jam Cruise. When I record 30 plus sets over those festivals, I don't quite get them all up, so I like going back and playing catch up. And that's what I just did. I finally got Steve Holtz up from this last Hillberry. So I was a little late getting it up there, but if you go to Archive now and you check out Steve Holtz, you can hear the Hillberry set. It's audience mics only, but it's from October 12th of 2025. So I've kind of wanted to listen to a little bit of this Steve Holtz, who will be coming to Eureka Springs here in less than a month. We'll check this out. Meanwhile, still getting some stuff processed from earlier tonight that we'll check out here pretty soon. But here's some Holtzy.
1: If you ever wanted to know what is the favorite song I ever wrote, would you like to know?
2: Yeah!
1: All right. One time my buddy Billy Strings came over to my house and he goes, "Let's write a song." So I go, "All right." So we wrote this song and I thought it was really pretty. So he put it on his record, Renewal. And it goes like this. We wrote this in my house in Nashville.

You look so beautiful singing that right now. It makes me want to cry. We're having a moment. Isn't life beautiful? I live for these goosebump moments.

The funniest thing is Billy was in the recording studio recording that song. So he sends me a text and he goes, "Hey, dude, I'm recording our song." And I was like, "What song?" Because I write a lot of songs. And I thought it was this other song we wrote called Don't Crash That Car. But then he didn't answer me back. And then the record came out and I was like, "Leaders? Did I write a song called Leaders?" And I go over my voice memos and sure enough, me and Billy wrote that song. And I was like, "Thank God he's honest, because you should see the checks coming in the mail." Speaking of checks coming in the mail, when I wrote this song, I didn't know it was going to become a big hit. So it was crazy. I wrote this with this girl from Alaska named Jewel. And we were in Mexico one morning in the 90s, maybe 94. And we were surfing down in Mexico. And we woke up in the morning, and I never sleep with clothes on. And she goes, "Grab your guitar and play that song." And I go, "What song?" She goes, "The one you're about to make up." And I always would like to make up songs around Jewel because it was fun. And so imagine both of us naked in a hotel room in the 90s and me grabbing the guitar. And there was no finger up my butt, though. But here's the song we wrote. I hear the clock is 6 a.m. I feel so far from where I've been. I got my eggs, I got my pancakes too. Got my maple syrup, everything but you. I break the yolks, make a smiling face. I kinda like it in my brand new place. I wipe the spots off of the mirror, don't leave the keys in the door. I never put wet towel

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More hearts being

0: This is the part in the video, if you go to YouTube tonight, where I don't have a shirt on and I'm behind her going like this. And I'm like this. You can see it. Look up official video. You'll see me in that in the 90s. Back when I had a nice ass before it was flat like an old man. By the way, where's my t-shirts I'm selling here? It's me riding an alligator. Somebody was going to bring one up here. Hey, you're wearing it. Can you come up and show them it? Before I get to the third verse, I want you to see that my t-shirts are false advertising. I'm riding an alligator, but I told the artist that made it, give me more of an ass. Give me like a Brazilian butt lift. Because originally it was like mine. I got like a flatter ass. My wrestling coach used to call me razor ass. But by the time I was in that video with Jewel, I had a nice ass. It's not like that anymore. But check out this shirt this fine fellow with the beard has on. And go up close right there if you would. Stand right there. Yeah, right up there close so they can see my butt. A little closer, yeah. That's my ass on that shirt, but not really. After this show, I will be at the merch and I will sign that ass on that shirt. So, little did I know this song would give, my checks would come in the mail to my parents' house, and I was living with Jewel on the beach in this little apartment. And then I sent my parents on an Alaskan cruise and got them a suite because of this song. My parents both died in the last couple years, and I have a feeling they're watching me right now. Hi, Mom. Hi, Dad. Prior to me writing this hit song with Jewel, my dad was like so bummed I became a musician and was living hand to mouth. And he would just tell people, I don't know, he graduated from University of San Diego, now he's playing music on the streets. He's in a band called the Rugburns or something. And then I had this hit song and I was all over MTV and my dad would go into a bank. You ever hear of Jewel? My son wrote that song with her. You know, you remember me? He'd sing it to him. Amazing what a hit song will do to make your parents like you. Can I get a hallelujah? Can I get a hallelujah? This is the greatest show I've ever played. Dudes, I played this song with Jewel at Woodstock 99. If you look at Netflix and look up Trainwreck, Woodstock 99, I'm in episode 2. And I'm backstage with Jewel, and they throw me a free pair of Converse All-Star high tops. And I didn't know cameras were on me. And this is in episode 2 on Netflix, Trainwreck, Woodstock. I catch the shoes and I go, you guys are cool for hooking us up, man. And that's it. That's all I say. I got 1,002 texts from different friends going, are you fucking kidding me? You guys are cool for hooking us up, man? I was mocked. But we got off stage, and the Chili Peppers were the final band. They were going on after us. And Flea from the Chili Peppers played bass on this song, You Were Meant For Me. That's Flea. We were living at Neil Young's ranch, and we recorded Jewel's first record. We got to live there, and Neil Young's band was the band, the Stray Gators, but I got to be the guitarist. And then Flea came in to play bass on this song, so he sees me, and he's about to go on stage. And he's naked. And you see him in Woodstock 99, Trainwreck on Netflix. Flea is jumping up and down naked. And he should not be named Flea. Like, this thing is like, it's like an elephant trunk. But before he goes to go on stage, he sees me. And he goes, Pulte! And I go, hey, Flea! Which always sounds so weird to say. And then Jewel has her arm in mine, so we're talking to Flea. And I had eaten some of the mushrooms that guy had. He he's like the Walter White of mushroom business, this guy here, Bob. I know you're incognito and you don't want people to know, but this guy has 70,000 acres where he grows mushrooms and distributes them around the world to children. He hangs out at elementary schools with bags. Mushrooms are good for you. I'm Bob. So is honey. I'm sorry. I'm so sorry, Bob. I really am so sorry. I didn't know you were going to be here. Anyways, we get off stage and there's riots going on. The Chili Peppers about to go on. And when we sang You Were Meant For Me, everybody calmed down. All the Limp Bizkit dudes were hugging each other. Everybody was happy. And then Flea starts talking to me and I'm tripping on Bob Shrooms. So Jewel has her arm in me and I'm talking to Flea. But when you're talking to Flea and he's about to go on stage with the Red Hot Chili Peppers and he's naked and doesn't even have a sock over his dick, where do you look? Do you look him in the eyes? No, I was looking at his wiener. I mean, why wouldn't I? And I remember, I'm tripping so hard, I go, Jewel, he should not be named Flea. Like that, I said it out loud. And then Flea looks at me and goes, I don't feel comfortable right now. So then, you know how there's a hole at the tip of the wiener where the pee comes out? That hole, that right here, yeah, the hole.
1: We're getting near the top of the hour.
0: And that's where urine comes out from your bladder.
1: This is a story Steve tells quite a bit, I think. Steve Poltz. His urethra is talking to him.
0: And I was looking down, and Flea's wiener hole starts going, did you really like the bass part I played? And I go, yes, quit talking to me. Flea goes, who are you talking to? And I go, your urethra.
1: Right. It's nearing the top of the hour here. I don't know that we'll get the last minute or two of this, but this is available on archive now. Steve Poltz, this is from October 12th, 2025 at Hillbury. And he will be at the original Ozark Folk Festival here in less than a month here.
0: And then they get on stage and all you can hear is, what I got to give it to your mama? And the whole place erupts in fire and blows up. We got out of there on our tour buses. And I have never been so happy because I would have died at Woodstock 99. And I would not be here on this Sunday at the best festival in the world, the Hillbury Music Festival. If I do not play this festival every year, I'm going to go on a hunger strike. Can I please come back every year? I brush my teeth, I put the cap back on.
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1: 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It is currently August the 8th, 2026 at 2 a.m. This show will air in 24 hours on KABF. I'm going to be up here for a little while. I'm excited. My schedule's been all messed up, but finally get some solid music time in here. Last week, got Sad Daddy and Big Smith. We already played or aired some of that. Earlier tonight, it was Front Porch at George's, and the debutantes were played with them. It was their first time in Arkansas. So I really enjoyed them. They're from Indiana Newgrass, 7-piece, 2 fiddles, a cello, and a bass. Pretty cool, plus a guitar, banjo. It was, what am I missing here? Let's see here. Yeah, guitar, banjo, and mando. And they had some originals. I think they did a cover or two, if I remember correct. Front Porch did some unique covers tonight. I was trying to get us some video, and it was a struggle tonight. I was on the struggle bus. Everything kept lagging and did a lot of rebooting. So I'm going to get back to the condo and work on seeing what we got. But we do have some good audio. And, you know, I love listening to some fresh stuff, and I want to check out debutantes. We really enjoyed the vocals, really enjoyed the musicianship. They were a lot of fun. I look forward to catching them again sometime. I don't know what we're going to hear. I just did a quick down and dirty blend here of their set here. This is a blend of the audience mics and the boards. Hopefully they don't mind me playing them. I don't think they're on archive, but I'll send them the recording. And let's see here. Debutantes from earlier this evening, a couple hours ago, August 7th at George's. Let's check out several tunes.

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1: All right, we're listening to debutantes from a couple hours ago. George's Majestic. 8-7.
2: Y'all give it up one more time for the world-famous Front Porch coming up next.
1: 26 opened up for Front Porch. I think there's one or two more tunes here. Looks like about 7 minutes. We're going to let it keep rolling. Hey.

by debutantes. First time in Arkansas. A couple hours ago, opening for Front Porch, August the 7th, 2026 at George's. Don't know the name of all those tunes. Figured some of them out, but I'll get it straightened out, figured out, and put those up on the playlist here when I get that done here. Really enjoyed them. They'd be perfect fit out at Hillbury, wouldn't they? Great sound. All right, we got 223. Well, I noticed, again, looking ahead at what I want to go check out, Memphis, Daniel Donato's Cosmic Country, September the 10th. That's coming up here pretty soon. That one's been on my radar. I'm actually off that week. So love me some Daniel Donato's Cosmic Country. Let's listen to first time I saw him out at George's here. I matrixed this. I didn't get board patch at the time, but it was released on Nug. So I took my audience recording and blended it with the George's, or with the Nug's recording. So we'll see how it sounds here. Haven't listened to this in quite a while, but it looked good. So December the 12th, 2023, Daniel Donato at George's Majestic. Let's start here with, let's do Playing Your Game into Boogeyman, and then we'll let it track a little longer.

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I want to leave one more tune here. Actually, I'm going to skip ahead. Sugar Shack.

0: a special lady here tonight. It's her birthday and she's my wife.
1: All right.
0: Oh,
1: happy birthday. Yeah, it's Daniel Donato's Cosmic Country playing your game into Boogeyman. And then we just heard Sugar Shack. That's December 12th, 2023, George's Majestic Lounge. Daniel Donato's coming to Memphis next month. It's on September the 10th. It's a Thursday night. I think it's at Minglewood Hall. I didn't write that down, but I believe that's right. I'll probably head over for that. Or maybe it's not. I'm trying to remember where it was at, but anyway, let's see here. What do we got? 2:44. It's about quitting time. I'm up here in Fayetteville for the weekend. I'm excited. I've been having to do a lot of running around back and forth, but I should be up here for a while. Had Front Porch and Debutantes earlier tonight. And then Saturday here, the 8th, later on today, it's the Grateful Dead meet up at the movies. And there's only one theater playing it here in town at 4 in the afternoon, and it was pretty much booked. I was impressed that so many people are going. Doesn't even look like it's playing in Little Rock, so I'm glad I'm up here. I'll go see that. It's always fun. It's a 91 show, June of 91, that we actually aired here a couple of weeks ago here. It's a Dark Star Fest. They got in and out of Dark Star throughout it. It's when both Bruce Hornsby and Vince Welnick are playing, just like we started off tonight here with the show from a couple of months after that. So looking forward to that on Saturday. On Sunday, Jeff Kearney is playing solo at Kingfish Minus One Appendix. He had to cancel some shows recently because of appendicitis. So I'm in town. I'm looking forward to that. Hope weather's good. Always enjoy those free Kingfish shows. The next night, there's a free comedy show here at George's on Monday night, the 10th. It's free. So I'm going to check that out. It should be a lot of fun. Chase Miska will be there, who is a friend of the scene that we all know from various festivals and such. So I'm excited to be here in town for a little bit. I'll be back up here next weekend, too. Should be doing another live show, I think, from KPSQ in a week here. That will be the 14th of August, but we'll figure it out. Always keep the playlist updated over on the SoundCloud. I'm sorry, over on the Facebook at Facebook or at Soundboard Radio. And then I'll have this uploaded to SoundCloud as well. But let's see here. 2:45. I want to listen to a little Jeff Kearney in preparation for his show coming up here on Sunday. I found some 1 ounce jig. This is from George's, June 21st, 2024. We'll start off here with Funk or Jazzum. Thanks for listening tonight.

lay down and take your rest. I'm gonna lay my head upon your Savior's breast. I love you, oh, but Jesus loves you the best. And I bid you good night, good night, good night. And I

And I bid you good night. Good night. 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And I bid you good night. Good night. Tell me for the yacht that wonderful boat. Good night. Good night. And leave the beast at the end of the woods. Good night. Good night. And eat all the children that would not have a bid you good night. Good night. I remember right well. I remember right well. Bid you good night. Good night. When I'm walking in Jerusalem, just like Johnny, good night.

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Good night. Good night. And I bid you good night. Good night.

Hello and welcome to this week's edition of The Rhythm Room. Thanks so much for being here. I'm your host tonight, DJ Michael. And tonight we're on Jet Set Flight 0121. Feels like a good night to take a trip, get out of the cold, do some traveling. First up is a stop in Berlin, Germany. We're going to check out a track, a new one by Nina Kravitz. It's called Skyscrapers. Okay, here we go.

I want to give a big shout out to my listeners tonight. I've got a few out there. My daughter Alexa is listening in. Jamie, I'm sure, is out there. And I love you. And Care from New Jersey. Also Christian from New Jersey. And they both celebrated birthdays recently. And I picked out a track here for Christian. I think this is a perfect one. It's called Think Happy, Be Happy by Storkin.

Okay, it looks like we got a full house over on Discord. So many friends listening. Zach, who else? Slam is there, DJ Patrick, and Shane Gray is there as well. I miss anybody, and Jamie's there, of course. Go say hello on Discord. If that's your thing and you want to do that, it would be great. I heard some great Italo on Gray Matter Radio last night. Just want to shout out to Shane for that. It's a great track. All right, here we go with Grimes. And this is called You'll Miss Me When I'm Not Around. The Things You Say remix.

Okay, now we're going to head over. That was Grimes from Montreal, Quebec. Now we're heading to the UK. For a big track from Jesse Ware, it's called Overtime, and we will be going into Overtime.

I had to consult with the experts on that pronunciation. Next up, from Berlin, Germany, this is Palms Tracks. Artist I love, featuring a singer. I'm not going to try to pronounce the name. This is called Pietu, the Masalo remix.

Okay, we're gonna head back to Sweden. Sweden always seems to makes me think of Jamie, so I gotta send this track out to you. One day we will go to Sweden. Yes, we will. This is called Cliffbanger.

Yeah, it's wonderful to be able to bond with people in my own home, my wife especially, and of course, Alexa and Ian as well. This track, Jamie loves this band also. They're from Mexico. They're called Zombies in Miami. The track is called Running Again.

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2: This is Wade Bransky with the Chief Organizer's Report. The latest efforts to gut the CRA. Almost 50 years ago, Congress passed the Community Reinvestment Act, or CRA, seeking to close the door on bank and lender redlining and open up the prospect for home ownership for millions of lower-income families. Acorn used Home Mortgage Disclosure Act, HMDA data, and the CRA to negotiate agreements with banks that made billions of dollars available to borrowers. Our direct agreements enabled almost 6 million families to buy homes. Similar agreements by other community-based organizations likely moved the total closer to 20 million. Arguably, these acts have been one of the most successful measures ever passed by Congress to create wealth for lower-income families through home ownership. There's a problem, though, and it's been a big one. Banks and their trade associations, even while claiming to abide by the law and not discriminate, have always bridled at the regulations and any accountability on their lending. This has allowed persistent attempts to erode the protections of the Act and allow banks to avoid oversight and regulations. Predictably, in the age of Trump, recently the FDIC, Federal Deposit Insurance Commission, and the OCC, Office of the Comptroller of the Currency, have requested public comment on new proposed regulations. Importantly, the Federal Reserve did not join in their proposal, and by the Act, it is the Federal Reserve that supervises CRA and any breaches of the law. It's hard to see anything positive in the proposal. The only justification seems to be the banks beating on the drum of deregulation and claiming they're unable to keep the numbers and file the reports on their borrowers. The proposal aims to raise bank asset size thresholds to $1 billion, exempts more institutions from data reporting, and narrows exam focus to just lending. From their press release, it seems that only banks with $10 billion in assets would continue to have to provide the full range of data. Narrowing the focus to simple lending also relieves banks from being involved in community development where they operate and reduces any commitment to facilitate home ownership or affordable housing. There's a long list of adverse impacts on this proposal. Advocates suspect this is an effort also to litigate issues to have the courts further gut the CRA. Estimates on the size requirements alone take more than 400 banks out of separate evaluations of their branch activity, and more than 800 would estimate any evaluation of their community development efforts. In Louisiana, for example, where more than 60 banks are now evaluated on this matrix, the number would plummet to only 32. Embedded in the OCC-FDIC proposal is also the prospect that they aren't finished and would prefer to have the full package of oversight based on $30 billion, not even the $10 billion they're proposing now. The fact that the Federal Reserve is not part of this may be our best, though fragile, hope in blocking the evisceration of the CRA at many levels. The claim that banks don't want to collect this data on their lending falls apart on simple common sense. Every bank, to simply stay in business, keeps and maintains data on all of their loans from A to Z. This whole effort is simply about them not having government regulators review the data to assure there's no discrimination or obligations of banks to serve the community where they're collecting the deposits. It should also be a universal rule that what is good for banks is bad for the rest of us. Gutting CRA has returned to the redlining 50s. Every effort needs to be made to block this attempt to kill the act. This is Wade Bransky. For questions or comments, www.chieforganizer.org. You take it from here to there.
3: Hey, everybody. It's Larry Hicks from Let's Talk About It. And on Monday, August 10th, 2026, at 9 a.m., our guest will be Steve Broadnecks, who is the director, actor, educator, and professor of theater at Penn State University. And he's here in Arkansas once again to do a great play about the first African-American and the first woman to serve as Surgeon General in 1993. I'm talking about Dr. Jocelyn Elders, right here on KABFFM 88.3, where we are the voice of the people.
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And join the Hug Man. Jody, give me a hug. Love.

0: 100,000 watts of pure gospel music coming at you. 5:12 in the morning time. You in the midst of a glory ride. You on the love train, baby. Keep in mind, it's 7:45 this morning. We're going to have 5 minutes of love. 5 minutes of love. When you start doubting yourself is the topic. When you start doubting yourself is the topic at 7:45 this morning. And keep in mind, we're in the midst of a Players Drive Sunday morning with the Hug Man, the Motivator. Jody, give me a hug, love, and
1: Miss Kenya Richardson Wilbur
0: is in the house as well. So we're going to have a great time. And we need her fans and my fans and all of you fans to call us up with your best players this morning on this Players Drive. Sunday morning. You know, I can't say it enough because they make me say, I got to say Players Drive. They make me say it, and I want to say it because it is a Players Drive Sunday morning with Miss Kenya
1: Richardson Wilbert
0: and the Hug Man, the Motivator. Jody, give me a hug, love. You on the love train, baby. Woo, woo! 5:13 in the morning time. My lungs feel all right this morning. Good morning to you.

Mystic 20 in the morning time. That music by Lee Williams along with the Spiritual QC. My God, I learned to lean on Jesus. 100,000 watts of pure gospel music coming at you. It's a player drive, Sunday morning. I need to raise about $700 this morning to make my people happy. I need to raise about $700. Good morning to you. Will you help me out? I'm calling out for your help this morning.

0: morning. Keep in mind that 7:45 this morning is 5 minutes of love, motivational, inspirational, and inspiring moments. And this morning we're going to talk about when you start doubting yourself. When you start doubting yourself, that's at 7:45 this morning. And if you know my topic, when you start doubting yourself, I have a gift card for you. Many have one, and this could be your morning on Player Drive, Sunday morning. And keep in mind, that's sponsored in part by Live Your Dream and Never Stop Dreaming Foundation, along with the American Family Funeral Home and Cremation, 1527 East Broadway in North Little Rock. Telephone number 501-838-1449. Miss Kenya Richardson Wilbert is the owner and operator. She's right here in the station this morning. You can always call her and ask her anything you want to know about that. But why you call her? Make a pledge. Is that right?
1: Make a pledge.
0: It's very important that you make a pledge. We already have a pledge already for Miss T. She already pledged. Deacon Lewis Terry already pledged. Kenya Richardson, an American Family Funeral Home, has already made a pledge as well, and she has bought a watch. That's why you hear her appeal so much. Why you hear her announcement so much, because she paid for a watch, Bow Watch campaign, 20 60 second spot for $150, only doing Players Drive, you know. And I hear quite a few people have bought that watch. When I hear out through the day, man, I'm telling you, businesses are picking up on buying their watch. You can't beat that. Bow Watch campaign for $150, 20 60 second spot. And you can do just like Miss Kenya Richardson did. You come up here and make your own spot. If you feel like you can make it better than us, you do it yourself. She did it. Keep in mind, it's a Player Drive Sunday morning. Good morning to you. 501-433-0088. And we're going to start doing birthdays and anniversary around 7:05 this morning. You best call them up now. If you have birthday or anniversary, you call early and get on the birthday list. Get on my love list, the birthday list, and birthday and anniversary. Give me a call, 501-433-0088. Good morning. Here's music by Jonathan Nelson. He called this one, My Name is Victory. Good morning to you.

0: 5:29 in the morning time. My name is Victory. I know who I am. Do you know who you are? I'm a child of God. How about you?
1: I'm definitely a child of God.
0: That's what I'm talking about. Good morning to you. Playing the best of gospel music on your radio station. You're tuned in to Gospel in My Soul. You're the midst of a glory ride. You're on the love train with the motivator, the dreamer. Jody, give me a hug, love. Look here, we're going to take a quick pause, and Miss Kenya Richardson Wilbur will be back with our church bulletin right after this. So don't you go nowhere. And we're going to talk a little bit about prayer drive. We have more great gospel music coming your way. Got Eternal Life gospel singer coming up right after we get through with all of that. Good morning to you.
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0: way to work, or wherever you may be going, be sure to join my friend Lee and Kim in the morning time, Monday mornings. 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
1: 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I want you to meet Alex. Who is she? You and me. 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Alex is working families facing high housing costs, medical debt, and more month than money. We are the majority of Arkansans. We need programs that work for us as hard as we work for our state and families. Hey, policymakers and politicians, it's time to meet Alice. Who is Alice? All of us.
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0: And be sure to join me at 7:45 this morning on 5 Minutes of Love. Motivational, inspirational, and inspiring moment. And this morning our topic will be, when you start doubting yourself. 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Learn more of what I'm talking about at 7:45 this morning on 5 Minutes of Love. 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And she's going to bring you our morning
4: announcements.
0: There you are. Good morning to you.
4: Good morning. 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Pastor Daryl Dandridge, worship leader, Brother Joey Love.
0: Ooh!
4: Guests, the Gospel Miracles, the Voices of Thunder, Reverend Richard Lee, and the Crowns of Joy. 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
0: All right, we sure appreciate those announcements this morning. Also, we need to keep in mind we're in the midst of a player drive Sunday morning. And we need to raise about $700. We on a good start. We have Miss T already called in and made a pledge. Deacon Lewis Terry has called in and made a pledge. And Kenya Richardson Wilbert brought her pledge in. Thank you very much, Miss Wilbert.
4: You're welcome.
0: You're more. Thank you very much. You got anybody you want to shout out to call in and give us a pledge this morning?
4: Anybody that's listening.
0: There you go. I'm finna say, don't put them on the spot.
4: Anybody that's
0: my
4: listening.
0: My bad.
4: If you're listening this morning, call and give a pledge.
0: Do that for us.
4: Pledge drive.
0: When you help us out, we need to raise about $700 this morning. It's early. I'm just throwing it out there. I normally don't start doing this till about 7. But why not start early? They say the early bird get the worm.
4: That's
0: correct?
4: What they said.
0: That's what they said. Sometimes it's true. And also, if you like a bonus, you spend $70 for a $70 donation or $70 or more donation, you'll get a KABF bundle, t-shirt, cap, and coffee mug. Now keep in mind, we don't have no small size t-shirt. We don't have none for the tiny people. But if you want to get a medium and tie it up, that's fine.
4: Cut it up. Cut it up.
0: Cut it up. There you go. 100,000 watts of pure gospel music coming at you. Got something you'd like to hear? We'll take your phone call as well. We'll take your request at 501-433-0088. And if you want to play it, that's great. But don't be scared to call in with your request. And keep in mind, at 7:05 this morning, we're going to do birthdays and anniversary. Birthdays and anniversary, we're going to set that for 7:05. So that gives you plenty of time to call in, because after 7:05, it get wild up here. And we don't know what's going to come up next. 5:36 in the morning time, you're tuned in to Gospel in My Soul. Eternal Light Singers coming up next. Good morning.
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5: 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With the motivator. The motivator. The dreamer. 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

0: 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When I think about the goodness of the Lord, I got to shout too. Good morning to you. Sister Kenya, what you got to say? Good morning to you. Good morning.
1: Good morning, everyone. Thank you for listening to the Love Train this morning. Ooh. God is so good. He woke us up this morning and started us on our way.
0: Mm-hmm.
1: And we got a ways to go.
0: We got a ways to go, but the player driver looking pretty good already. Miss T is calling in with a player. Thank you very much, Sister T, Mother T, Sister T. Miss T. All right, get back to Miss T. All right. Deacon Lewis Terry made a play. Good morning to you, sir. Thank you for your play. Kenny and, Kenya. Kenya, I don't know why I got Kenya. Kenny. American Family Funeral Home made a pledge. I thank you for your pledge. They bought a Watt campaign. You can buy a Watt, too, for $150 and 20-60 second spot for $150. Check around. I bet you can't find that at no other radio station. 20-60 second spot. That's a whole minute. You get a chance to talk about your business. Average spot is 30 seconds, but we doing 60 seconds, which is one big minute. You can do it or we can do it, and we can make it happen right here at your great radio station. Just give us a call if you're starting a business. You got a business you want somebody to know about. Give us a call and Bow What campaign. I'd also like to thank Deacon Ted Smith for making a pledge. Kenny and Elisa Scott. Kenny and Elisa Scott. I better make this stuff right so I can read it when I get home. Kenny and Elisa Scott down in Lone Oak, Arkansas. They made a pledge. And I'm looking for your call, 501-433-0088. If I didn't call your name, it's the reason. Because you hadn't made a pledge. Don't you tell me I ain't call your name. I ain't call your name. Well, your name is not on the pledge list. But I'm looking forward to hearing from you. Somebody just text me. 501-433-0088. That's my number. Give me a call and give us your best pledge. Was it $5, $10, $15, $20, $100 or more? We got something for you. We're going to give you a cap, a t-shirt, a coffee mug. If you pledge $70 or more, we're going to make sure you get a t-shirt, a cap, and a coffee mug. No small sizes. We have medium, large, extra large, and I guess hold up. I hadn't looked at them. I got plenty of shirts. I don't need no more. But I'm going to make a pledge too. I ain't going to do it right now. Anyway. 501-433-0088. And you know, Kitty and Elisa Scott make a pledge. I know what they like to hear. I was just talking about them.
1: You was.
0: I was just talking about them. Then Kenny called. That's an on-time guy. We talk about the on-time God. That's an on-time guy. Him and Miss Lisa, we really appreciate you. They make a pledge. Every pledge drive. And Miss T make a pledge. Many of you guys do it all the time. And I could depend on you. So I need to depend on you this morning. Because we trying to raise at least $700. And with two of us here, I don't see why we can't do it, but we're going to need your support, aren't we, Ms. Kenya?
1: We do. Call us. Right now.
0: Right now. Did you hear what she said?
1: We here.
0: Right now.
1: We here.
0: She ain't talking about later on. She said right now. Good morning. Here's one going out to my friend Lisa and Kenny Scott down in Lone Oak, Arkansas.

0: 完成。
1: It works. Playing the best of gospel music on your radio station. That's going out to Kenny and Lisa Scott down in Lone Oak, Arkansas. Appreciate you playing. Appreciate you playing this morning. Need you to help us out. We try to raise $700 this morning. Like, thank Lil Mary. She called in with a plan. Lil Mary. Thank you for your plan, Lil Mary. 501-433-0088. 5:50 in the morning time. 10 minutes away from the 6 a.m. hour. Got you, need you to make a plan. All right, I got some noise in my ear now. Just a while ago, I didn't have nothing. 100,000 watts of pure gospel music coming at you. You're tuned in to Gospel in My Soul. It's a playing drive Sunday morning with the Hug Man and Miss Kenya.
2: Richardson Wilbur.
1: You know, she got a hook in her name. I can't get all that. I got it wrote down somewhere. I still can't get it right. Good morning to you, Kenya Richardson Wilbur. Good morning to you, Mr. Wilbur. Good morning to you as well. Keep in mind, 7:45 this morning, 5 minutes of love. 5 minutes of love this morning. Our topic is when you start doubting yourself. When you start doubting yourself, remember that topic, and you can win yourself a gift card to go out and eat. But you got to know the topic when we call for it. When you hear the sound say it's time to play, do you know the topic? It's time to play. Do you know the topic? When you hear that, you call 501-433-0088 and win yourself a gift card. 7:05 this morning, we're going to do birthdays and anniversaries. But we need you to call us up early to get them out there. So we'll have them. And I'm going to see who you're celebrating, what black entertainer you celebrating a birthday with today. We'll tell you about that in a few moments. All right, so keep that in mind. And Ms. Kenya Robinson looking that up right now. That's what I'm talking about. It's always good to have some help. I need some more help. I need you guys to make a plan.
2: Please.
1: She said, you heard it. Please. That was real nice. Please. I need you guys to make a plan. 501-433-0088. Don't depend on everybody else to do something that you know you want to do. Make a pledge, 501-433-0088. We're trying to raise at least $700 this morning, and everything is possible with your help. 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We've been around since 1988, and Pledge Drive is what kept us here all this time. The Pledge Drive what kept us here. We don't get the big commercials from the car dealership and the big stores and stuff like that. 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We don't look for one person to do it. We have 60 different shows up here, not more, and each program have to do a pledge drive every quarter. It's very important that we do a pledge drive, and not only that, it's very important when we do a pledge drive, you pay your pledge. And so far, I can say 99.5% pay their pledges on this program. I get them in my box all the time. So if you made a pledge, I got it written down. And then when they put it in my box and you paid it, I just scratch it off my list and say, what a great person they are. I love my listeners. I love them. You got any idea who you're going to be celebrating your birthday with today?
2: A couple of people. Anna Kendrick, Sam Elliott,
1: okay.
2: Gillian Anderson, and my brother Keith Richardson. Today is his birthday. Happy birthday, big brother.
1: Oh, that's your brother. Mm-hmm. All right, boy, that's a great day. All right, so I'm going to go to the... I'm going to tell you what. What I'm going to do here. Keep ringing.

0: That's music by John P. Key in the morning time. Show up. God will show up. Good morning to you. I need you to show up. Give me a call at 501-433-0088. 501-433-0088. It's a Players Drive Sunday morning with the Hug Man and Miss Kenya Richardson Wilbert right here on your great radio station. We're waiting on your call. We need you to show up. Good morning to you. 501-433-0088. Players Drive. We got a goal of 700 this morning. We can do it. We are a team, aren't
1: we?
0: We are a team. And we say we are a team.
1: Dream team.
0: A dream team. And we want you to be part of the dream team. Give us a call like Miss T did. She called up with a player. Deacon Lewis Terry did. Good morning to you, Deacon. Kenny and... Why don't we do that? Kenya Richardson. I got you down like that. Kenya Richardson, American Family Funeral Home and Cremation. She showed up as usual. Good morning to you. Made a pledge and bought a white campaign. You can do the same thing. Deacon Ted Smith showed up this morning. Good morning to you. Kenny and Elisa Scott showed up. Good morning. Little Mary, quite contrary. She showed up. Sister Janet Jackson, she showed up and she made a pledge. I'm looking for you, and you to make your best pledge this morning at 501-433-0088. You know what? We'd rather be writing this morning than talking. Because if we're writing, that means we are getting pledges. And if I'm talking, that means I'm not. Okay, so do the math. Think about it. Good morning to you. 501-433-0088. If you got something you like to hear, we love to play it as well. Sister Janet Jackson, we got your request coming up. Little Mary, have your request coming up. And Deacon Ted Smith, have your request coming up as well. Good morning. So I try to talk a little proper, pledge, right?
1: You did good.
0: I did good? Yeah. All right. Good morning to you.
2: Congratulate yourself. You're on the love train with the motivator.
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0: Some of y'all been playing with 100,000 watts strong. That's going out to Slim Sexy and Big Healthy this morning. Good morning. Y'all hear that phone ring? Y'all hear that phone? So if you know he's been good. There you go. Good morning. You know he's been good to you. Let the church say amen. Good morning. Let the church say amen.

0: Amen. Playing the best of gospel music on your radio station. 88.3 FM, the voice of the people. Let the church say amen. I'm doing that for Slim Sexy and Big Healthy. That's my little sister and brother-in-law. Good morning to you. I don't think she mine. Ruby Brown and Derek Brown. Delvin Brown. Good morning to you, Deacon Delvin Brown. Good morning, good morning, good morning. 501-433-0088. I'd like to thank Sister Tracy Duncan for calling in with a pledge as well. If you hadn't heard your name, it's because you hadn't pledged yet. We want to call your name. We want to call your name. We want to hear from you. Whether it's a request or a pledge, we'll work with you. We'll work with you. Good morning. Good morning to you.
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2: Hey everybody, it's Larry Hicks from Let's Talk About It. And on Monday, August 10th, 2026 at 9 a.m., our guest will be Steve Broadnax, who is the director, actor, educator, and professor of theater at Penn State University. And he's here in Arkansas once again to do a great play about the first African-American and the first woman to serve as Surgeon General in 1993. I'm talking about Dr. Jocelyn Elders, right here on KABFFM 88.3, where we are the voice of the people.
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4: 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The Central Arkansas Library System will hold the grand opening and ribbon cutting for Library Square Books, a new used bookstore in downtown Little Rock. The ribbon cutting takes place Thursday, August 20th at 2 p.m., with the grand opening celebration continuing until 6 p.m. The bookstore is located at 405 President Clinton Avenue, connected to the first floor of the Bobby L. Roberts Library. Library Square Books will feature used books and related merchandise, and CALS plans to resume its community used book sale later this year. Before the grand opening, the bookstore will also have preview hours during Second Friday Art Night on Friday, August 14th from 5 to 8 p.m. and Saturday, August 15th from noon to 4 p.m. Regular bookstore hours are Wednesday through Friday, noon to 5 p.m. and Saturday, noon to 4 p.m. More information is available at librarysquarebooks.org. 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
6: Good morning.
0: And operate. Good boy. She over there. 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
0: Say one thing about it, if it's too big for you, you can make it fit you. 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
0: If it's too little for you, you just out of luck. 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Good morning to you. 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We'd like to thank Miss T for pledging. Also Deacon Lewis Terry for pledging. American Family Funeral Home, My God and Cremation for pledging. Deacon Ted Smith for pledging. Kenny and Elisa Scott down in Lone Oak made a pledge. Thank you very much. Little Mary made a pledge. Good morning to you, Sister Janet Jackson. Good morning. Good morning to you. Thank you for your pledge. And Sister Tracy Duncan made a pledge. If you didn't hear your name because you hadn't pledged yet, but I know you will. You will be on this list after a while. I guarantee you. Good morning to you. 501-433-0088. Call me up with your request, with your pledge, with your birthday and anniversary. We got a lot going on good this morning. It's a pledge drive Sunday morning for Sister Kenya Richardson Wilbert and the Hug Man, Jody Love. Pledge drive Sunday morning. Good morning. Here's music by the Mississippi Mass Choir. They call this one Only One Way Home. Good morning. Birthdays and anniversary at 7:05 this morning, so call them in now if you want to. Birthdays and anniversary, give me a call. You got a birthday and anniversary coming up. Holla. The day is your birthday. Holla. Good morning to you.

0: and the best of gospel music on your radio station, the Mississippi Mass Choir. There's only one way home. That's through Jesus Christ himself. Good morning. Good morning to you. Hey, we got music. Have music coming up for Deacon Ted Smith. He want to do it for your dad as well.
1: Okay.
0: Okay?
1: All right.
0: And you.
1: All right.
0: Okay.
1: Thank you, Deacon.
0: Deacon Ted Smith.
1: Thank you, Mr. Smith.
0: He's a great supporter and great listener to the radio station, and we try to keep him happy because he keep us happy, all right?
1: Sounds good to me.
0: All right, sounds good to you. He wanted to hear the music, The Blood Still Work, right here on your great radio station, 501-433-0088, something you like to hear, you know we love to play. Good morning.

0: the blood still works. What about you, Sister Kim?
1: No, it worked.
0: Do it work?
1: Woo!
0: It never, ever lose its power. My. The blood still works. That's music by Malcolm Williams going out to Deacon Ted Smith and your daddy.
1: Kenneth Richardson.
0: I ain't know a daddy nothing. All I know, he's an organ player.
1: Yeah.
0: Uh-huh. Good morning to you, Mr. Kenneth Richardson. My God, the blood still works. Right here on your great radio station. Got something you'd like to hear, you can give me a call at 501-433-0088. 501-433-0088. We're going to do this to for Mother Joanne Hart down in Pine Bluff, Arkansas. Pine Bluff, Arkansas. Let's go to Pine Bluff and do this for Mother Joanne Hart. Good morning. We're going to put a little Jesus with our coffee this morning.
1: All right.
0: Jesus and my coffee. Solomon Ray right here on your great station. Good morning to you.

coffee, that's a great way to start today. And if I didn't have the coffee, as long as I got Jesus, I'm all right. Good morning to you, but I got some coffee here. 501-433-0088, that's my number. 6:22 in the morning time. It's a Players Drive Sunday morning. Players Drive Sunday morning with my friend Kenya Richardson Wilbur right here on your great radio station. And the hug, man. Chowdy, give me a hug, love. 501-433-0088 if I hadn't called your name this morning because you hadn't pledged yet. And I know you will. 501-433-0088. You know the number. You know the routine. We have to do it. We have to do it. It's a Player Drive Sunday morning. We need your support. We're trying to raise at least $700. $700 this morning. We need you to call us up. You. Point your finger at you. You. Look in the mirror at you. You to call and make a pledge. 501-433-0088. Good morning.

0: Yes, he is.
1: 100,000 watts of real gospel music coming at you. That's music. That's music by Dottie People. She called that one. He's an on-time God. Yes, he is. Good morning. Good morning to you. I'd like to thank the callers that just called in a few moments ago. John and Cheryl Sim called in with a pledge. I really appreciate you. And we have some t-shirts waiting on you. How about that? You know, he tells you what he wants. And we don't mind giving it to him because he always pledging. Good morning to you, Brother John and Cheryl Sim. Good morning. Good morning to you. You know, I probably shouldn't talk about it, but I am since John brought it up. Last weekend I left here, I went to the store and bought some grapefruit. Mm-hmm. I just picked them up. It was in a package, three packages of them. And I took them home, and every last one of them was bad. Wow. Every last one was bad. I'm not even going to call the name of the store now because they made good. But after they talked stupid to me, and just because I look like this, I got good sense. And I went back and let them know. I was tired when I first went up there. I left the radio station, went home, got some rest, and I looked at the grapefruit before I went to bed, and I said, none of these grapefruits no good. I had 12 of them.
2: Wow.
1: It wasn't one good. So when I went back, they're going to tell me I need a receipt. I got your sack, your rotten grapefruits, and you're going to tell me I need a receipt. And they talk pretty stupid. And then a security guard come up, and I talk stupid. I said, now, you don't sell me some bad grapefruit, then you're going to bully me? You got me messed up. This little short, dark-skinned man, I huffed all up. They didn't know I couldn't fight, but I fooled him. He backed off. I'm glad he did. But anyway, I said, well, when they got my card statement, because I didn't have a receipt, I figured I had some good grapefruits. I didn't need no receipt, so I threw it away.
2: Right.
1: Probably coming out the store, but I took them back the next day, and I took every last one of the rotten, no good grapefruit back and told them, give me my money. She said, well, you can get a receipt anywhere. I got it. Look, ma'am, give me my money. And she gave it to me. I didn't want to act.
2: I'm glad God moved.
1: Moved. He moved.
2: He moved.
1: Some people know me up there. They said, Jonah Love acting like that? Nah. Boy, y'all ain't seen nothing yet. Now give me back my $15.23. And then I had nerve at me that I want to get some more. Ma'am, I want no more than rotten grapefruit. I went to Walmart and got my grapefruit. I should have went there in the first place. Good morning to you. That's my personal problem. Miss Wilwood.
2: Well, you know what? Huh? You still came out on top.
1: Yes, I did. I got my grapefruit.
2: Because you could have acted real ugly. And went to jail.
1: Yeah, that's what I thought about. Well, I know first thing they're going to do is call the police on me on a Sunday afternoon.
2: And then your face would have been plastered all over social media.
1: Trust me, somebody would have saw it on that police thing they look at and carried it to the judge. Your love in jail. Ah, now, them days over, baby.
2: Then I'd be here this morning by myself.
1: You've been by yourself, but I ain't got nobody to make my bail no more. I got one, so somebody come get me. That's Slim Sexy. Will you come get me, Slim Sexy? Will you come get me? Will you come get me, girl? Will you come get me?
2: We're going to continue with this pledge drive.
1: Yeah, right.
2: So that's how we're going to know who's going to come get you, yeah. Whoever makes these pledges.
1: Well, look here. Miss T might come get me. Deacon Lewis Terry might come get me. Let me see. American Family Funeral Home and Cremation Service might come get me. No, she said already. She just take my place that Sunday. She said, oh, it's my day. It's my day. It's my day. All you had to do is make sure the back door open. You took over with
2: you. I'd have made it work.
1: All right, get it made it work.
2: I'd have got this love train going.
1: Without me.
2: If I had to. I don't want to.
1: What?
2: But if I have to.
1: But you trained up and ready to go.
2: I'll go if I have to go.
1: I know that's right. Sounds good to me. Kenny and Lisa Scott would have come get me. I know they'd have got me. Little Mary ain't going to spend much money, so she wouldn't come to get me. But she'll make a pledge. Little Mary going to tell me I ain't know the way to the jailhouse, Jody. Google it, okay? Janet Jackson would have come got me. Tracy Donkey Potter would have come got me. John and Cheryl Sills, I know they'd have come got me. They come all the way from Italy. Good morning to you. Those are the ones that made pledges. She brought that up. She made it that way. Good morning to you. Pledge drive Sunday morning. 501-433-0088. You got a few church announcements for us.
2: I do. 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Pastor Daryl Dandridge. Our worship leader will be none other than Brother Jody Love. Guests, the Gospel Miracles, the Voices of Thunder of Ruston, Louisiana, Reverend Richard Lee and the Crowns of Joy. And we'll also have a special guest, the Racy Brothers from Dumas, Arkansas. 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
1: All right. We thank you for those church bulletins this morning, our church announcement. If you have a program coming up and you want everybody to know about it, give us a call at 501-372-6119. 501-372-6119 to get your church announcement heard. Oh, you have an event. You have an event. You want a Bow What campaign. Bow What campaign like Habibi's did. They bought a what. You hear them all the time. In American Family Funeral Home and Cremation, you hear them all the time. 1527 East Broadway in North Little Rock. 501-838-1449. Miss Kenya Richardson Wilbur is the owner and operator. You can call and talk to her about any of your funeral plans. You can call this morning. You can talk to her on the phone this morning, 501-838-1449 or 501-433-0088. If I answer, say, I want to talk to Ms. Richardson, and I'm going to hand her the phone if she don't answer it herself. All right? 6:35 in the morning time, you're tuned in to Gospel in My Soul. Got something you'd like to hear? 501-433-0088. We have music coming up by Celestial Wonders and much, much more right after this.
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3: Hey everybody, it's Larry Hicks from Let's Talk About It. And on Monday, August 10th, 2026 at 9 a.m., our guest will be Steve Brodnax, who is the director, actor, educator, and professor of theater at Penn State University. And he's here in Arkansas once again to do a great play about the first African-American and the first woman to serve as Surgeon General in 1993. I'm talking about Dr. Jocelyn Elders, right here on KABF FM 88.3, where we are the voice of the people.
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celestial wonders. Good morning to you. They called that one Running for Jesus for a long time, and I'm not tired yet. Here's music by Alma Brown and the A1 Gospel Singers. They called this one One Soul.

0: gospel music on your radio station. That's music by Lil Rock's own Albert Brown and the A1 Gospel Singers. They called that one One Soul. Also heard from Celestial Wonders. Before that, good morning to you. 501-433-0088. It's a player drive. Sunday morning, Celestial Wonders did one by Running for Jesus for a long time. I'm not tired yet. We still have music coming up by John Humphrey and the Gospel Miracles. The Racy Brothers coming up as well, and much, much more. And I'm trying to figure out who all going to be on that program. Who all going to be on that program?
1: The Gospel Miracles.
0: Uh-huh.
1: The Voices of Thunder.
0: Voices of Thunder, Louisiana.
1: And Reverend Richard Lee and uh-huh. The Crowns of Joy.
0: And the Racy Brothers.
1: And the Racy Brothers.
0: All right, we're going to play some music by them momentarily. We're going to get them on as well. And right now, we're going to do one for Sister Tracy. Well, I'm going to do this player drive list again. The list is getting longer and better. Miss T, thank you for your pledge early. Deacon Lewis Terry, thank you for your pledge. 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Miss Kendra Richardson Whitworth, owner and operator, she bought a watch campaign. We thank you for that. She's been buying a watch for the last 3 or 4 months. You've been supporting KBL, and we love you. We love you for doing that. We love what you do as well. And also, Kenny and Elisa Scott down in Lona, thank you for your pledge. Deacon Ted Smith, thank you very much, sir. Thank you for your pledge. Little Mary said she wouldn't get me out of jail if she had $200. Well, praise the Lord, Little Mary. Thank you for your thoughts. Well, she made a pledge, though. Sister Janet Jackson, we got you coming up. I hadn't forgot you. Thank you for your pledge. Tracy Duncan, thank you for your pledge. Your request is coming up next. John and Cheryl Sim, thank you for your pledge. Thank you very much. Jackie Ray for Sherwood, Arkansas at 2 times. Thank you for your pledge. Mother French Open Conway, thank you for your pledge. We're trying to reach $700. 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And make that pledge so you can just feel good about yourself all day long. Good morning.
2: Pastor Tim Rogers, can you come help me sing this song, Doc?

That was the Cardi Cortez featuring Pastor Tim Rogers. That's going out to Miss Tracy Duncan this morning. Thank you for your pledge and thank you for that song. Next, we will hear Jerry Black, My God Has Never Failed Me Yet.

That was for Miss Janet Jackson. Thank you for your pledge, and thank you for that song. Next, we're going to have Smoke in Norfolk, I Need You Now.

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1: 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The ribbon cutting takes place Thursday, August 20th at 2 p.m., with the grand opening celebration continuing until 6 p.m. The bookstore is located at 405 President Clinton Avenue, connected to the first floor of the Bobby L. Roberts Library. 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Before the grand opening, the bookstore will also have preview hours during Second Friday Art Night on Friday, August 14th from 5 to 8 p.m. and Saturday, August 15th from noon to 4 p.m. Regular bookstore hours are Wednesday through Friday, noon to 5 p.m. and Saturday, noon to 4 p.m. More information is available at librarysquarebooks.org. 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
3: 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My
4: 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Hey everybody, it's Larry Hicks from Let's Talk About It. And on Monday, August 10th, 2026 at 9 a.m., our guest will be Steve Brodnax, who is the director, actor, educator, and professor of theater at Penn State University. And he's here in Arkansas once again to do a great play about the first African-American and the first woman to serve as Surgeon General in 1993. I'm talking about Dr. Jocelyn Elders, right here on KABF-FM 88.3, where we are the voice of the people.

0: very beautiful day outside.
1: We're going to start with our birthdays and anniversaries. We had Miss Tracy Duncan celebrated a birthday on yesterday.
0: A happy belated birthday to Sister Tracy. Good morning to you.
1: My daughter Kendall celebrated a birthday on August 6th. Happy belated birthday, Kendall.
0: Happy belated birthday, my friend.
1: My brother Keith Richardson celebrating his birthday today.
0: Well, happy birthday, my brother.
1: Dr. Jocelyn Elders is celebrating a birthday on August the 13th.
0: August the 13th. Happy next week. Early birthday to you.
1: Yeah.
0: Doctor.
1: If you have a birthday or anniversary, call us at 433-0088 so we can shout you out this morning. Have this pledge drive.
0: Pledge drive.
1: It's doing pretty good.
0: Oh, we doing real good. Can I see that list of pledges
1: yes,
0: right quick?
1: Yes, you can.
0: All right. Let me see if I you got to read these about some glasses.
1: I doubt it. Let me read it first.
0: There you go. Oh, you probably can't read it either.
1: Oh, I can read.
0: I mean, you can't read my writing.
1: Miss T.
0: Miss T.
1: She pledged this morning. Thank you, Miss T. Deacon Lewis Terry, he pledged this morning.
0: He sure did.
1: American Family Funeral Home made a pledge. And bought a watch.
0: Look out now. And bought a watch.
1: Ted Smith. Thank you, Deacon Ted Smith. Kennedy and Kenneth. And Lisa Scott.
0: Kenneth and Lisa Scott out of Lono. Thank you for your pledge.
1: Miss Little Mary.
0: Little Mary.
1: Janet Jackson made a pledge.
0: Thank you very much.
1: Tracy Duncan, she pledged this morning.
0: Yeah, thank you very much, Sister Tracy.
1: Mr. John Sims.
0: John and Cheryl Sims.
1: And Jackie Ray.
0: Jackie Ray and Tuta out of Sherwood, Arkansas.
1: And Mother French.
0: Mother French out of Conway, Arkansas made a pledge.
1: And you can make a pledge too. If you call us, right now at 501-433-0088.
0: And make that pledge.
1: Make that pledge. It don't have to be a lot.
0: It all adds up. We try to raise about $700 this morning, and we need your support to make it happen. 501-433-0088. And you can get yourself a bundle. If you pledge $70 or more, you can get a t-shirt, a cap, and a coffee mug with a $70 pledge or more. We'll make sure you get it once we get that pledge. Pledge drive. Sunday morning, do you feel me? My God. Buy what campaign? You did it off. You've been doing it for 3 months, ain't you?
1: I have.

0: You can do it.
1: I know you can.
0: I know you can too. I like the way you think. What you got coming up next, my friend?
1: Coming up next, Let the Church Say Amen by Jamita Joe.
0: All right, do it.

0: gospel music coming at you. Let the church say amen. Hey, we'd like to send out a happy birthday shout out. I was just looking at Facebook. Mario Young, I call my nephew Mario Young, celebrated a birthday, I believe it was yesterday, whenever it was. Hey, little man, we appreciate all you do. You know, Uncle Jody loves you, man. You my guy. Good morning to you, Mario Young. Happy birthday to you. That's part of the Young clan. Okay. My little big sister, Sharon Shelton, and the rest of the gang. All of them. I can go all day long. Probably about 10 of them got a birthday this month. But right now, it's Mario's birthday. Mario, wherever you may be flying to, good morning to you. And hope your mom tell you that we said happy birthday at the radio station to you. Mom, Shirley Young, Shirley Spoon Young. Good morning to you.
1: We also have some celebrity birthdays. Curtis Blow, he's 67 today.
0: Curtis Blow got old, huh?
1: Deion Sanders, he's 59 today.
0: Is that right?
1: Chris Cuomo, he's 56. Uh-huh. And also, if Whitney Houston was alive today, today would have been her birthday.
0: All right, then. It's still her birthday. She's just not alive.
1: She's just not here.
0: She's just not here.
1: Well, happy birthday to all of you celebrating your birthdays and anniversaries today from KABF. We want to say happy

0: 100,000 watts of pure gospel music coming at you. That's music by the little lady with the big voice, Shirley Caesar. Good morning to you, Mother Fisher. Mother Fisher called in with a pledge. Good morning. Good morning to you. Thank you for your pledge. And keep in mind our topic this morning. We hadn't mentioned it much this morning because we're trying to get that pledge drive done. If I don't do the pledge drive, I can't do 5 minutes of love. I won't have no radio show to do it all. So I try to take care of the pledge drive. And I thank you guys for supporting us this morning. We're looking real good. Our topic this morning, when you start doubting yourself, is our topic this morning. When you start doubting yourself. Next coming up is music by
1: Tim Rogers.
0: Tim Rogers and the Fellas. That's going out to Little Mary, ain't it?
1: Going out to Little Mary.
0: You got it. God bless you.

0: 100,000 watt stroke. That's music going out to a little Mary. You can't shake your head. They can't hear you. You shake your head. Yeah.
1: Little Mary, that was for you. That was for you.
0: That's for you, Little Mary. Good morning to you. Good morning. Hey, keep in mind, it's 7:45 this morning. 5 minutes of love, motivational, inspirational, and inspiring moment. This morning, we're going to talk about when you start doubting yourself. When you start doubting yourself. Learn more what I'm talking about at 7:45 this morning on 5 minutes of love, motivational, inspirational, and inspiring moment. And if you know my topic, after I get through with 5 minutes of love and you hear the sound, do you know that it's time to play? Do you know the topic? Be my number 8 caller at 501-433-0088. And if you know the correct topic, I have a gift card for you to go out and eat. So keep that in mind. You learn well when you win. 501-433-0088.
1: Good morning. Next, you will hear the Mississippi Mass Choir, God Is Keeping Me. And that's going out to Miss Jackie Ray this morning.
0: And Tuta.
1: Jackie Ray and Tuta.
0: And Tuta.
1: Tuta.
0: Good morning.
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0: 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It's a Players Drive Sunday morning with the Hug Man. Shout and give me a hug, love, and Miss Kenya Richardson Wilbert right here on your great radio station. And God is definitely keeping us, because this Player Drive is going just the way we wanted it to go. Do you not agree?
1: I do. Uh-huh. It is going wonderful.
0: It's going wonderful.
1: But it could be going a little bit better if you call and make a pledge.
0: We sure looking forward to hearing from you. 501-433-0088. 501-433-0088 is our number. It's a Players Drive Sunday morning. You know, we working on 700 plus money. This morning. All right. I'm not responsible for what I said.
1: No, you're not.
0: No, I'm not. You agree?
1: I do.
0: Yeah, you would. You would agree to something like that. Hey, keep in mind, 7:45 this morning. 5 minutes of love brought to you by Live Your Dream and Never Stop Dreaming Foundation, along with the American Family Funeral Home and Cremation, 1527 East Broadway in North Blue Rock. Phone number 501-838-1449. 501-838-1449. Miss Kenya Richardson Wilbur, owner and operator. Also, she bought a what campaign. Habibi's bought a what campaign. You can buy one too. Alright, if you have a business that you want to let the people know where you are and what you're doing, it's good to buy what. You know, I tell people all the time. You know, I talk to some people and they'll say, well, my business is doing just fine. We all right. No, you never all right. You never all right, because if you have a handful of people coming in already that you know, you got to know, that's great. But you want to grow your business.
1: That's right.
0: You want to grow your business. You want more than that handful of people, because one of those people can say something bad about your business and kill that handful.
1: That's it.
0: They can do it. They can do it. You know, so you want a variety of people. Don't get settled with making, I say, $1,200 a week. Okay, but you could be making $5,000 a week or $7,000 a week. You in business to make money.
1: That's right.
0: That's what business all about, to make money. There's nothing wrong with making honest money. Don't let anybody tell you that there's something wrong with money. Ain't nothing wrong with money. The Bible said,
1: The love of money
0: is rude. It's wrong. The love of money, when you love money, that's where your problem come in, because God had made people in the Bible rich himself.
1: That's right.
0: He did that.
1: But what did he say about that rich man?
0: Uh-huh. Which one?
1: It's going to be hard for him to get in there.
0: Be hard for him to get in because of what he was doing.
1: He loved that money.
0: He loved that money. That's why it was hard for him to get in.
1: That's right.
0: If he'd have been doing the right thing, he'd have walked into heaven like everybody else.
1: That's right.
0: You know, those that were doing right and believing God. You understand what I'm saying? But it's the love of money is the root of all evil.
1: That's right.
0: Not the money itself, it's the love of money.
1: That's right.
0: Money can't do nothing unless you move and spend it. If I set $100 on the table right now, let somebody move it, it ain't going nowhere. Unless I spend it wrong, it's nothing wrong with the way I spend it. So that's my point there. So about what I care for you, I don't know how I got there. I go sideways all the time. Every now and then I want to do a little preaching.
1: That's okay.
0: Because
1: it's good to get a word out.
0: It's good because I hear people say foolish things.
1: That's right.
0: You know, and they just talk like there's something wrong with money. But try living without it. Try living without it. You can't do it. You can't do it. So
1: I thank God for blessing us.
0: Woo! What you talking about?
1: With the means, the gifts and talents to be able to get money.
0: To get money, right?
1: We don't love it. Mm-mm. But we thank him for being able to afford to do the things that we like to do.
0: And we want it and we need it.
1: That's it.
0: Uh-huh.
1: Pay them bills.
0: Gotta pay them. No, the life bill dude don't go tell a life company, oh, well, I ain't got no money because that's evil. That was okay. They ain't gonna say nothing. Just turn your lights out. Go ahead. You got a church announcement. Let's do the church announcement right quick.
1: Church announcements. 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Pastor Daryl Dandridge, and the worship leader will be none other than Brother Jody Love. Mm-hmm. The guest, Gospel Miracles, The Voices of Thunder out of Ruston, Louisiana, Reverend Richard Lee and the Crowns of Joy. We also have a special guest, the Racy Brothers from Dumas, Arkansas. For more information, please contact Mary Jenkins at 501-993-1350 or John Humphrey, 501-993-4759.
0: And come to think about it, we'd like to thank Sister Mary Jenkins of John Humphrey and the Gospel Miracles for making the pledge. Thank you very much, Sister Mary, for making a pledge for John Humphrey and the Gospel Miracles. And speaking of Sister Mary, here's one by Sister Mary with John Humphrey and the Gospel Miracles. Good morning.

0: 7:42 in the morning time, 3 minutes away from 5 minutes of love. And our topic this morning, when you start doubting yourself. When you start doubting yourself. Know that topic when we call for it after we do 5 minutes of love in about 3 minutes. Good morning to you. That's music by John Humphrey and the Gospel Miracle. They call that one Walk Around Heaven All Day Long. Good morning to you. That's Sister Mary Jenkins of John Humphrey and the Gospel Miracles right here on your great radio station. Again, we'd like to thank you for your pledge. Miss T, we'd like to thank you. Deacon Lewis Terry, thank you for your pledge. Kenny, I always say Kenya. Kenya Richardson, I got it written down wrong. American Family. Funeral home and cremation. Thank you for your pledge and being taped by the Watt campaign. Thank you very much. I got to be right there. Deacon Ted Smith, good morning to you. Thank you for your pledge. Kenny and Lisa Scott, thank you for your pledge. And Lono, Little Mary, wherever you may be, thank you for your pledge. Sister Janet Jackson right here in Little Rock, thank you for your pledge. Tracy Duncan, good morning and thank you. John and Cheryl Sim, thank you for your pledge. Out of Hensley, Arkansas, Jackie Ray and Tuta, thank you for your pledge. Mother French of Conway, thank you for your pledge. Mother Fisher, good morning and thank you for your pledge as well. Sister Mary Jenkins, thank you for your pledge. And I think that's all right now, but we can take some more. 501-433-0088. Be getting ready for 5 minutes of love. Good morning.
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2: 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And join the hug man. Jody, give me a hug. Love. Motivational, inspirational. This is for all the dreamers. It's 5 minutes of love with the hug man himself. Jody, give me a hug. Love. And now, here's your host, the hug man, Jody. Give me a hug. Love.
0: Good morning, my friends. It's now time for 5 minutes of love, motivational, inspirational, and inspiring moment. And our topic is when you start doubting yourself. When you start doubting yourself. 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Miss Kenya Richardson Wilbert is the owner and operator. Now time for 5 minutes of love. Motivational, inspirational, and inspiring moment. And this morning I want to talk about when you start doubting yourself. In life, growing up as kids, we had great dreams. We were going to conquer the world. We believed some even had great futures growing up. In school, you really stood out. You saw yourself and others saw you as being one of the ones that's most likely to succeed. At that point in life, you felt and believed that as well. But somewhere along the long life highway, something happened and you started to believe less in yourself. And you started to give up on the words of others. You started to give in to the words of others. The negative words that come out of someone's mouth. They never knew you or about you, but they caused you to doubt yourself. When you start to doubt yourself, then others start to doubt you too. What you have to believe is that you matters then, and you matters now. So don't be afraid to move forward in life. Don't be afraid but instead be determined and hopeful. In life, you have to learn to lead by example and learn to fear the unknown. Never fear the unknown. See, you realize that success is not how your life look, but how you feel in your life. It's important that you feel good about you and what you're doing and trying to accomplish in life. It's not about showing out. It's about showing up time after time. Working on your dreams and staying focused. It's about staying on track. Trusting in God and believing in God. I can do all things through Christ that strengthens me. Philippians 4:13. Read it for yourself. But when you start doubting yourself, others doubt you too. Because if you don't have confidence in yourself, why should anybody else have confidence in you? When you can look inside yourself and realize what you want out of life, what it is that make you happy, what it is that will give you, you'll give up time for and work hard for, what is it? What is it that make you tick? What is it that you'll do more and more of to make it happen for you? What is it? This is what make a successful person great. A happy and successful person going out and beyond, not stopping when it don't seem like it's going to happen for you. You keep moving forward. It's in you. When you start to doubt yourself and give up, you ask yourself, if I give up my dream, what do I have? The answer is simple. Nothing but someone else's dream. When you give up on your dream, then you start working someone else's. And that is not your master plan. You could have made your own dream a reality just like that person did. See, that's what happened when you start doubting yourself. Your strength you once had to succeed leaves you. Your fight you once had and you leaves you. Sometimes it gets so bad that you are willing to give up on life. So don't doubt you. You are somebody. And you have greatness in you. You have the opportunity and the mindset to move forward. It's about you. Your dream is about making you and yours come true. Your legacy is what you're looking for in life. My God, thank you for being a part of 5 Minutes of Love. Our topic was when you start doubting yourself. 5 Minutes of Love, motivational, inspirational, an inspiring moment right here on your great radio station. Good morning to you.
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0: 7:51 in the morning time. 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It's now time to play Do You Know the Topic? Good morning.
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0: Give me a call. Be my number one caller. 501-433-0088. It's time to play Do You Know the Topic? 501-433-0088. Good morning. You're calling number one. Try again. Looking for caller number two. Caller number two. What you gonna do? Caller number two. 501-433-0088. If you know the topic, give me a call.
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0: That's caller number two. Try again. Looking for caller number three. 501-433-0088. It's time to play. Do you know the topic?
2: The correct answer.
0: Do you know the topic?
2: 501-433-0088.
0: Caller number three. Try again. Caller number three. Try again. Do you know the topic?
2: 501-433-0088.
0: That's caller number four. Try again. You're four away.
2: 433-0088. 5-3-0-0-8.
0: Call the number 5. Try again. Good morning. You're 3 away. Call the number 5. That was call number 5. Okay. That's number 5. All right.
4: Number 6.
0: There wasn't no call number 6. Call number 6. There's number 6. Number 7. Where you at? Number 7. Try again. Number 6. Try again. Looking for call number 7. All right. That's call number 7. Looking for call number 8. Look, call number 8. If you're calling number 8, please turn your radio down so we can hear you. Looking for caller number 8. Caller number 8. All right. Good morning, caller. You number 8. Who I'm talking to, please?
5: Sheila Richardson.
0: Sheila Richardson. Where you calling from, Sheila?
5: Rowland, Arkansas.
0: Rowland, Arkansas. Oh, we're in Rowland.
4: Hey, Auntie, good morning.
0: Auntie, okay. Auntie. Sheila Richardson. Do you know the topic this morning?
5: When you start doubting yourself.
4: That's good.
0: See, yeah, boy, I had to look at the topic myself. I tell you, you all right, but I got help this morning. She said you're good. That's right. That's what I'm looking for. When you start doubting yourself. Give me your name again.
5: Sheila Richardson.
0: Sheila Richardson. You calling from where?
5: Rowland, Arkansas.
0: Rowland, Arkansas. Miss Sheila Richardson, if you will, call me back with your information and we'll get you a card in the mail, all right?
5: All right.
0: Thank you for being a part of 5 Minutes of Love this morning. Good morning to you.
5: Thank you.
0: Thank you. All right, 100,000 watts of pure gospel music coming at you. Miss Sheila Richardson. Richardson, I should have caught that name.
4: You should have.
0: Sheila Richardson, that's the auntie.
4: That's my auntie.
0: That's your auntie.
4: Mm-hmm. I'll see you at church in a minute.
0: You'll see you at church in a minute? Uh-huh. All right, sound like a winner. Thank you for playing 5 Minutes of Love this morning, Miss Sheila Richardson out of Rowland, Arkansas. Good morning.

0: 100,000 watts of pure gospel music coming at you. That's music by Joy Dean in the Gospel 4. And they called that one more blessing the Lord sent my way. Good morning to you. You're tuning in to Gospel of My Soul. I'm your host. I'm the motivator, the dreamer. Ciao! To give me a hug, love. And keep in mind, it's a pledge drive Sunday morning. If you want to get a pledge in the next 20 minutes, I surely appreciate you calling up at 501-433-0088. That's music by Joy Dean in the Gospel 4. And they called that one more blessing, Lord, that you sent my way. Good morning to you. I'd like to thank Miss
1: Sheila Richardson.
0: Sheila Richardson for knowing my topic this morning. And okay, I've got so much going on here.
1: Get it together, Joe.
0: I tried. It's about to end it. When you start doubting yourself, she knew my topic this morning. Sheila Richardson out of Roland, Arkansas. And I think your niece just sent you a text, so you can send me back your information. So we'll have it right. How about that? If you send it to me, I know it's got to be right because it wasn't working at first.
1: Well,
0: we're going to get it together. I got support. Good morning to you. 501-433-0088 is my number. If you'll give me a call and make a pledge, I greatly appreciate it. 501-433-0088 is my number.
1: Or if you want to hear a song this morning.
0: You still got a chance.
1: You got time to get a song in.
0: We'll do it for you. All right, good morning. We're going to hear music by the Racy Brothers coming up right after this message. Good morning.
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0: 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Pastor Darrell Dendrick. 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Worship leader will be yours truly, the Hug Man. Chowdy, give me a hug, love. Guests include the Gospel Miracles, the Voices of Thunders of Ruston, Louisiana, Reverend Richard Lee and the Crowds of Joy. Special guests, you just heard them. El Racy Brothers out of Dumas, Arkansas. For more information, you can contact Sister Mary at 501-993-1350, 501-993-1350, or Minister John Humphrey himself at 501-993-4759. Again, we'd like to thank our pledges this morning, and we had quite a few. I believe we reached that 700 in the morning.
1: We did.
0: We reached that goal.
1: We did.
0: God's good, ain't
1: it? All the time.
0: All the time, God is good. Yes. And we'd like to thank people like Miss T, Deacon Lewis Terry, American Family Funeral Home and Cremation, 1527 East Broadway, Sister Kenya Richardson Wilbert. Give her a call at 501-838-1449. She bought a what campaign. She's been doing it for 3 months, and we appreciate you very much. Good morning to you. Kenny and Lisa Scott, thank you very much. Deacon Ted Smith, thank you very much. Little Mary, thank you. Janet Jackson, thank you. Tracy Duncan, thank you very much. John Sims and Cheryl Sims, thank you very much out of Hensley, Arkansas. Jackie Ray and Tuta out of Sherwood, Arkansas. Mother French out of Conway, Arkansas. Mother Fisher right here in Little Rock. We're going to try to get some on for you, Mother Fisher, just momentarily. Mary Jenkins of John Humphrey and the Gospel Miracle, thank you very much. And let me see. I believe that's it. We'd like to say early birthday to Markia. I think it's Markia Young, Jack, the daughter of Jackie Young, and Mario Young celebrated birthday last Friday. Thank you, Sister Baby Young, for letting us know that, and Facebook for telling us as well. When you don't call, what you want to learn, you can find out on Facebook. Sure. So, and I thank you. Look here.
1: I want to say happy birthday to my brother, my big brother, Keith Richardson. Happy birthday.
0: Brother Keith, good morning. Happy birthday to
1: my nephew up in Detroit, Kenny Richardson. Okay. Happy birthday, nephew. And to all of you celebrating birthdays today, happy birthday. They'll celebrate anniversaries. Happy anniversary.
0: We thank all of you and happy anniversary and birthday to you. And look here, we'd like to thank your auntie.
1: Aunt Sheila.
0: Sheila.
1: Yes.
0: Richardson.
1: For listening this morning and knowing the topic.
0: The topic this morning.
1: What was that topic again?
0: See, that you want to put me on the spot. You know, I just read the stuff.
1: Doubting.
0: No, when you start doubting yourself.
1: That's it.
0: So you were the one.
1: No, I
0: wasn't. You started off wrong, doubting.
1: I said doubt. I had one of the words.
0: You had one, but you need all one, two, three, four, five, six, all six of them.
1: That was a good 5 minutes.
0: I appreciate that.
1: Good, you like that? Good lesson this morning.
0: I'm getting old. I can't hardly pat myself on the back. Thank you very much. Praise the Lord. And your chance to win coming up next week on 5 Minutes of Love, motivational, inspirational, and inspiring moment. If you got a moment you want to talk about, we can let you call in with a topic, and we'll try to work on it. Won't we miss up?
1: Yes, we will.
0: We'll try to work on the topic for 5 Minutes of Love if you have one. But in the meantime, I just have to keep coming up with it because I enjoy doing it. Yes. And you know what? The topics I come up with, I'm also putting together another book with it, a motivational book, after I get through with this. Well, I'm through with The Scorned Black Woman. I got the magic script ready, and now I'm going to send it to the people and make it happen.
1: That's going to be good.
0: Yeah, it's going to be good. It's going to be for mature audience, I'll put it like that.
1: All right. This is the gospel radio stuff.
0: That's why I say mature audience.
1: All right.
0: So if you're not mature enough to read and understand, it was my past. Then buy it anyway. Let your kid read it. Anyway. Good morning to you. They'll know not to do what I've done. Good morning. Every time, what brother Jody done? Read the book. If it's in there, I've done it. But you want to talk about it? I'll be all right. And you will too. Good morning to you. You will too. Good morning.

0: 100,000 watts of pure gospel music coming at you. I'm just up here talking to Miss Kenya Richardson. And I'm talking about my book. Maybe y'all might have some ideas too. I'm trying to figure a picture of a scorned black woman for my book cover. And she said, a smile. I can't see a smile, but she said, that smile will kill you. And you're right. Be smiling at you.
1: Because you never know what a person has been through.
0: Uh-huh. That's why I
1: need might be smiling to hide the pain. She still could be scorned. She's just smiling and just working smiling. Through it. Just because she's scorned doesn't mean she doesn't have a smile on her face.
0: Okay,
1: she's smiling.
0: Because
1: she know God.
0: Yeah, oh, okay. So you don't think she'd be ready to do no damage
1: That's
0: then?
1: That's a twist to that.
0: It's a twist. Okay. Anyway, if you're going to figure out something, because it's coming out real soon, and I need, I'm trying to picture a scorned black woman. I should. Anyway, I need that.
1: Send me some this week.
0: All right, that'll work.
1: I'm going to take a picture of a couple of women that I know.
0: That's scorned?
1: Oh, yeah.
0: All right, then I might have okay to use their picture. AI make it there.
1: There you go.
0: There you go. I just need an example. 8:17 in the morning time here.

0: scorn.
1: Even if they scorn.
0: Accepting his peace into our lives will change how we live. We will feel more confident and at ease with the world around us. Troubles will continue to occur, but we won't be as stressed about them because we will be walking in the peace of Jesus. Mm. Ain't that good?
1: That's real good.
0: That's Philippians 4:6-7. Do not be anxious about anything, but be with prayer and supplication. You got to make your request known to God. And the peace of God, which transcends all understanding, will guard your heart and mind in Christ Jesus.
1: Mm, that's all right. And then she throwed in a scorned black woman.
0: I just had to say it.
1: You did it. You did it. And we'd like to send out a special prayer to Shamika Glass. Shamika Glass, be praying for her. I understand she's down right now. We just leave it like that.
0: Yeah, lifting you up. Yeah. Shamika, also want to pray for my cousin Joy. Had to have emergency surgery. We want to lift up all of the bereaved families. We're serving the Brown family on this week, so I want to lift them up in prayer this morning. And all of those who have suffered a loss this week, we just lift you up in prayer, just asking God to comfort you during your time of bereavement.
1: All right, we appreciate that. And on a good note, all of it's good, but on a good note, we raised that $700+ this morning, and I couldn't do it without you guys. You ought to give yourself a hooray and a pat on the back, because we thank you. We thank you, Sister Richardson and I and KBF. Thank you for pledging and being a part of the radio station. Now through the years, since 1984, you've been helping us stay on the air. Without you, it couldn't be KBF, and it couldn't be Brother Jody, so it couldn't be Sister Richardson, it couldn't be the other announcers up here, because we wouldn't have no power to be on the station. But we got 100,000 watt power, and thank God for it. We're going to do this one for Mother Fisher. Mother Fisher, she loved this song. She called in and made a pledge a moment ago, and we'd like to do this for her. No ordinary worship. We are not an ordinary radio station.

0: 8:21 in the morning time. Music going out to Mother Fisher right here in Little Rock. As we get ready to say goodbye, keep in mind, if you look down on man, you need to be trying to help him up. Otherwise, leave alone and let God take care of his own. May God bless you, you and you, until you hear us again. Miss me until you hear us again next Sunday.
1: Thank you for listening. Thank you for all of the pledges this morning. Again, we couldn't do this without you. So thank you for calling in, making your pledges, and thank you for listening.
0: We really appreciate you doing that. And again, like she said, we thank you for your pledges. We'll be trying to raise 700. We raised 700 plus, real close to $800 this morning. God is good. But we couldn't do it without God and your support. Thank you very much. Brother Wayne, Brother Al will be up momentarily right here on this great radio station with Respectful Life. But Brother Wayne will be up this morning with Respectful Life. Good morning to you. Thank you for everything. God bless you. Have a great week.

0: Yeah, good morning to you and welcome. Boy, that saxophone mean in that piece right there, y'all. Welcome to another edition of Respect for Life. This is KABF, y'all, 88.3. We on the FM side, Little Rock, Arkansas, the voice of the people. We welcome you to another edition of Respect for Life. You know, we're right here with you every Sunday morning at this same hour from 8:30 until 9:30. Bringing to you what we know to be relevant information to and about the black community, y'all. And if it's relevant to the black community, it is relevant to the rest of the world. So again, we welcome you to Respect for Life. This is Brother Wayne talking to you, the host of the program. I got 1 hour to be with you, so welcome aboard. Maybe you're riding through our city and you stopped on Bean Soup for the Conscious Mind by our brother Dr. X. Well, stay tuned. Don't go anywhere. You happen upon Black Talk Radio, what you don't get enough of. Lots of talk radio. Hardly any of it is black talk. But that's a slice of it right here on KBF, the community radio station, y'all. We got 100,000 watts, too, so we're going throughout the state. Welcome aboard wherever you happen to be listening. Stay tuned. Don't go anywhere. Because we've got plenty to discuss with you this morning. Matter of fact, I got my guest here near with me this morning, too. This is the second Sunday. Normally, Brother Maurice is in the house, and he's back again this morning. Brother Maurice, how are you, brother? Make sure your microphone's good.
1: Great morning.
0: Hold on. No, sir. Is that the one that don't ever work?
1: Well, I was anticipating it working earlier.
0: There you go.
1: Yes, sir.
0: There we go.
1: Great morning.
0: Yeah, that's working now. Okay. Yeah, brother. I've got something that we're going to try to do a little different this morning. I'm going to take us up to the top of the hour with a piece, and then you and I are going to get a chance to chop it up, okay?
1: Yes, sir.
0: And but what this is, it's sort of what... Oh, let me get a phone number, 501-433-0088. That's the phone number here to the studio. I don't know if you're going to be able to get in this morning, though, the way we got it rolling. But what I got to share with you is a very important piece that we haven't approached yet, you and I. Last week, we talked about being stuck, our people. Not able to move forward and go where we know we need to go. And this is where we're stuck. It's one of the reasons that we're stuck, I should say. And when I was in, this is a piece that was, and a brother that's very familiar, was very familiar, doing on college campuses. Back in the 70s, 60s and 70s. A brother by the name of Franz Fanon. The person that's narrating this piece, or computer, whatever, is calling him Franz Fanon. But he was known as Franz Fanon on college campuses. And I don't think Franz Fanon and the book he's famous for is called The Wretched of the Earth. I don't think Franz Fanon is on college campuses anymore. I did my little personal inventory, which is what you call it when you're checking questionnaire. Because I'm around some college students. Never heard of him. And so I'm going to share with you some of what Franz Fanon had to say. And then me and Reese going to chop it up, because I'm telling you, my position has been for 32 years on these airways. There's something that's been done to us. And clearly this has been done to us. So, and by the way, this is the pledge drive too. So you can call me if you like and make a pledge. But I want you to listen to carefully to what it is that this brother is going to be placing out there for you. Because I'm telling you, this is the big piece of chicken right here. This is the nail is keeping our coffin closed. And we've got to be honest about it and look at it, okay? So we're going to share Brother Franz Fanon piece with you for a few minutes, and then we're going to chop up what we've heard, then let you have something to say about it as well. Okay? We'll get right in it because we're not going to be able to play the whole piece. Top of the hour, we're going to break. The name of this piece is The Colonial Bible as a Weapon. The Colonial Bible as a Weapon. Let's get right into it.
2: History tells us that empires are built with steel and gunpowder. But Franz Fanon taught us that the most enduring chains are not forged in iron, they are forged in the spirit. Before the settler could claim the land, the missionary had to claim the soul. The Bible was not merely a book of prayer in the colonies. It was a manual of psychological pacification. It taught the oppressed that their skin was a badge of sin, that their ancestors were demons, and that their suffering was a divine test rather than a colonial crime. Tonight, we expose the Bible as the primary weapon of intellectual erasure. We are not just talking about religion. We are talking about the psychiatric murder of a people's identity. Was the cross the precursor to the whip? In the world of Fanon, the answer is a devastating yes. Franz Fanon, in his seminal works The Wretched of the Earth and Black Skin, White Masks, did not view the church as a neutral observer of history. To Fanon, the colonial Bible functioned as a white mask forced upon black skin. This script explores the Manichaean world of colonialism, a world divided strictly into the good, the European, the Christian, the white, and the evil, the native, the pagan, the black. We will analyze how the colonial administration utilized Christian dogma to neutralize the revolutionary impulse. By emphasizing virtues like humility, passivity, and the turn-the-other-cheek philosophy, the church effectively lobotomized the colonized subjects' will to resist. We examine the intellectual erasure that occurred when indigenous cosmologies were replaced by a Hellenized, Europeanized Christ, a figure who looked like the oppressor and spoke the language of the master. The analysis follows Fanon's psychiatric observations, how the Bible created a split personality in the colonized, forcing them to despise their own culture to achieve salvation. This is not an attack on faith, but a historical autopsy of how the sacred was weaponized to legitimize the profane. From the civilizing mission of the 19th century to the psychological trauma of the 20th, we trace the trajectory of cultural erasure. We ask the uncomfortable question, can a religion built on the foundations of empire ever truly set the colonized free? Or is the first step to liberation the burning of the colonial mask? This is the anatomy of a spiritual occupation. Oh, understand the power of the colonial Bible through the eyes of Franz Fanon. We have to look at the world as if it were a map drawn in only two colors, absolute white and absolute black. Fanon, a psychiatrist who saw the deep scars left by colonialism, noticed that the empire didn't just take people's land or their gold. It took something much more valuable, their sense of who they were. The tool used for this psychological surgery was often the Bible, and the method was a way of thinking called Manichaeism. This is a big word for a very simple and dangerous idea. The belief that the world is a battlefield between a side that is perfectly good and a side that is perfectly evil, with no room in the middle. In the colonial world, this wasn't just a religious story. It was the blueprint for everyday life. Fanon described the colonial world as a compartmentalized world, like a city divided by a massive, invisible wall. On one side of the wall was the settler's town. It was bright, clean, paved, and full of light. On the other side was the native's town. It was crowded, dark, and lived in the shadows. The colonial Bible served as the moral justification for this wall. It told the story that the settler brought the light to a dark continent. By doing this, it turned the act of invasion into an act of mercy. It suggested that the European wasn't there to steal, but to save souls from a darkness that was both physical and spiritual. This division of light versus dark was not accidental. In the pages of the colonial Bible and the sermons of the missionaries, white was always the color of the divine. The angels were white, the Virgin Mary was white, and Christ was depicted as a man with pale skin and blue eyes. On the other side, black was systematically used to describe everything bad. It was the color of sin, the color of the abyss, and the color of the devil. For a colonized person, this created a devastating psychological trap. Every time they looked at a religious painting, or heard a parable about washing away the black stain of sin to become white as snow. They were being told that their very existence was a mistake. They were being taught that to be good or to be holy, they had to stop being themselves and try to become as much like the white settler as possible. Fanon called this the branding of the native as satanic. This is perhaps the most violent part of intellectual erasure. Before the colonizers arrived, people had their own complex religions, their own ways of talking to the universe, and their own deep respect for their ancestors. But when the colonial Bible arrived, it didn't engage with these beliefs as equals. Instead, it reclassified all indigenous culture as demonic. Traditional dances were called satanic rituals. Ancient songs were called devil worship. The wisdom of the elders was dismissed as witchcraft. By labeling the natives' culture as something belonging to the devil, the colonial system gave itself permission to destroy that culture entirely. You don't have to respect a culture if you believe it is literally the work of Satan. You don't have to feel guilty about erasing a language if you believe that language is a tool of the darkness. This branding created a profound sense of shame. Imagine being a child and being told that the stories your grandmother tells you are evil, or that the ceremonies your community has practiced for 1,000 years are a ticket to hell. This is how intellectual erasure works. It cuts the connection between the person and their history. It makes the colonized person feel like they have no good past to look back on. According to the colonial Bible, their history only began the day the missionary arrived with the light. Everything before that was just a long, dark night of savagery. This leaves the colonized person in a state of mental homelessness. They cannot be truly European because the system will never fully accept them, but they can no longer be truly themselves because they have been taught to hate their own roots. Fanon observed that this Manichaean architecture turned the colonized person into a patient or an object. In the eyes of the church, the native was not a man with his own ideas. He was a soul that needed to be saved from his own nature. This is why Fanon argued that the church was the church of the settler. It didn't come to the native to learn about his pain or to fight for his freedom. It came to tame him. By convincing the native that he was satanic or sinful by nature, the church made him easier to control. A person who believes they are a sinner is a person who will bow their head. A person who believes their culture is demonic is a person who will work hard to forget it. This religious branding also served to protect the settler. If the native is evil and unpredictable, then the settler's violence looks like protection or discipline. The Bible was used to frame the settler as a hero who was constantly fighting back the dark forces of the jungle. This meant that any time the colonized people tried to fight for their land or their dignity, the church could label that rebellion as the work of the devil. It turned a political struggle for land and food into a spiritual struggle between God and Satan. This effectively silenced any intellectual debate. You cannot argue with someone who believes they are fighting for God against the devil. Ultimately, the Manichaean architecture of the colonial Bible was the first step in a long process of making the colonized person invisible to themselves. It replaced their original identity with a white mask. To stay in the light, the colonized person had to constantly police their own thoughts, their own language, and their own desires. They had to prove every day that they weren't satanic. This internal war exhausted the mind and prevented the development of a revolutionary spirit. Fanon.
0: One more thing before we go into that right there. Boy, that was enough, but I got one more thing. One more little piece I want to get to you before we get into our discussion. And this is going to capitalize it for you, too.

Hit the wrong button. Hold on a second. Sometimes you'll hit the wrong button, but don't take long to hit the right button. Here we go.

0: If you continue to think in the ignorant manner taught and fostered by the slave master and his children, the conclusion that white folks have drawn is correct. You don't have any future. You must understand that white folk have altered the religion, the teachings of Jesus.
1: That's right.
0: And they have added in and out of the scripture to make a religion convenient to their desires to dominate the dark people of the earth.
1: Yes, sir. Right.
0: You must understand this. And that God never made a religion called Christianity.
1: Right.
0: Never.
1: Yeah.
0: No, he didn't. Jesus didn't know anything about it. That's the truth. Jesus never preached Christianity. I hope you are listening to me. That religion of Christianity didn't come into existence until after Jesus was dead. He knew nothing about that religion. If you continue to think in the ignorant manner taught and fostered by the slave master and his children, the conclusion that white folks have drawn is correct. You don't have any future.
1: Right.
0: Your children don't have any future. But if you make a change in your thinking, then you have a future and your babies have a future. What change must you make in your thinking? First of all, you must change your thinking about yourself.
2: There we go. I start there, brother. I don't think we've ever had this conversation before on these airways. Frantz Fanon, out of his book, Wretched of the Earth, laid it out. And I know you've wondered, as a human being and as a person in America, not to even deal with the American condition, but Africa. I know you've wondered, why can't Africa get it together? All those black folk in Africa, and yet they don't seem to be wielding any power. Why? Some of them have revolutions and take over the land. Get rid of the colonizer. But they don't make any progress. Why? Because they're still using what this brother calls the colonized Bible. They still got Catholicism going on in their land. They're still been colonized mentally. And so therefore you don't see the progress that it should be made. But that's the same scenario that affects black folk in America. Having a colonized mind. The minister said you got to make sure that you change the way that you think of yourself. Before I throw this at Maurice, I'm going to say this. My opinion, one of the first things you need to do, if you're in a church and they still got white Jesus up on the wall, leave that church. You can tell the pastor if you want to, but if you don't have to tell him, just change churches. Get the hell out of there. Because he's perpetuating the colonized mindset that they've used. He called it the colonized Bible, but he's just talking about the Bible and its interpretation that comes through the colonizers. That's the first thing you need to do, in my opinion. Get out of there. What comes to your mind immediately, brother?
3: First and foremost, the subjugation of a people continues to be a process, and that process is moving forward. That's why I keep mentioning Project 2025, because that whole piece is to put us in a state of subjugation.
2: When you're saying subjugation, break it down for me. What do we mean?
3: Beneath a people who were ruling over you.
2: Colonized, okay.
3: Colonized. Mm-hmm. And that particular colonized Bible he's speaking of is a real physical Bible. It is a Bible that's called the slave Bible.
2: But isn't it more so the interpretation of it?
3: Correct. That's what the slave Bible is. It's in the Library of Congress. It's on Amazon. It's in the Historical Biblical Center. I've read from the passages, and it does have an effect that keeps us subjugated as a people.
2: But I don't. What I'm hearing you do is differentiate. You're making a difference between what is called the slave Bible and the King James Version or whatever. We're talking about the Bible, period, aren't we? And its interpretation that comes through. See the whites, the colonizers, meaning the white people who came to these continents looking to get possession of the land and the minerals of that particular land, use this particular scripture called Bible, and their interpretation of it was the colonized version of it, right?
3: Right.
2: Are you talking about a specific Bible that is excluded from, like, these Bibles that we have in our presence in America today? They are different from
3: correct.
2: The one that you call?
3: Correct. I am saying that there are two different versions, but it's of the same Bible, the King James Version. But it's also a Bible that's called specifically the slave Bible that was used in the British Isles, and also it trickled over here as well. But I'm speaking of a specific Bible, not just necessarily the King James Bible. But I was mentioning that specifically to let the people know that there is a specific Bible that they use also along with the colonial concept of the Bible.
2: But in my opinion, the colonial concept of the Bible is the interpretation of the Bible itself.
3: That's correct. That's correct.
2: Okay, whether or not it's a slave Bible or whether or not it's the Bible that's in home in your on your mantle.
3: Right, and I'm saying version. So okay. It's still the same Bible.
2: Because they used the interpretation of the teachings of Jesus to foster, what the minister said, their mission, their goal.
3: Of course.
2: To produce docility, to produce a docile population.
3: Right. And this goes back to white supremacy, white privilege.
2: Yeah.
3: And we have to understand and overstand the fact that this is real. This is not something Brother Wayne and I are making up. This is factual documentation. And some people will resist it as being not true, but all you have to do is carefully research it, and you will find that what we're saying is truthful.
2: Or just listen. The first point out of the piece that we played, the brother makes the point of psychological pacification. See, pacification is necessary. Y'all know what a pacifier is. Okay. A pacifier is used with the baby. A pacifier is used to deceive the baby into believing that he's about to get some milk. He's howling and crying, and you stick a pacifier in his mouth, and that baby immediately gets the sucking on that pacifier because he believes that this is what is getting ready to produce some food, some milk.
3: And he also mentioned that the colonial Bible was used to create a spiritual sedative that made the physical chains of slavery and colonial rule feel like a divine necessity.
2: So psychological pacification is similar to what the pacifier does for the baby. It deceives you into believing that there is something coming when there is nothing coming. Matter of fact, I jokingly said one time, you can almost determine the intelligence of your baby by how quick he concludes that this is a trick. You know how some babies immediately spit that pacifier out?
3: And look at you funny.
2: This is a setup. Ain't no milk coming out of this thing. They gave it to me. So psychological pacification was the mission of the colonized version of the Bible.
3: And see, that goes back with the story of Ham. When Ham was alleged to be cursed to serve his brother, and the brother was supposed to be European, and Ham was supposed to be black.
2: I mean, it's a dirty thing to do to a people, to take the religion itself, to take the concept of the faith and the faith tradition. The second point I wanted to point out about this piece, he says that it was the murder of a people's identity, not religion. It was the murder of a people's identity. It took all of the things that they did before the colonizer shows up and turned that into evil practices. Oh, what y'all doing is evil. Bring this to you and say, now you can find the Lord. Now you can find God. Now, the difference was that they erased all of our identity before they even put the colonized version of religion on us here in America. So we had no choice. We had nothing to juxtapose it to, especially that first generation, you know, the next few generations after they've successfully eliminated the language from among us by outlawing it, couldn't speak it, or killed the persons that knew it. And so we didn't have any alternative. We didn't have anything to juxtapose what we had with what was being given to us.
3: And the second concept is the showing, like you stated earlier, the depiction of Christ, peace and blessings be upon him, as being European.
2: And all the angels.
3: And all the angels.
2: And everything
3: related. And the hand of God being European.
2: And everything related to divinity and divine. It was all white.
3: Okay? So could you imagine the psychological effect?
2: Yes, we can imagine.
3: Being subjugated to a people, being beat by a whip.
2: We can imagine it, because look at the condition of black folk in America. We are the example of what happens to a people when that happens to you. We have no love for ourselves. We can murder one another easily. We can't unite ourselves together. Man, this is a very, very dirty thing to do. It's an evil thing to do to a people, to rob us like that and then to give us a pacified version of divine. Ain't no milk coming. Number three, utilize Christian dogma to neutralize the revolutionary impulse. Man, so instead of fighting back, you got a teaching that said turn the other cheek. What? You come over here and you rape us, you hang us, and you kill us, and then you give us a divinity teaching that says don't do anything, turn the other cheek. And that's godlike. And you can still see that in our midst today. But we don't practice turn the other cheek with our own. We practice turn the other cheek with our colonizers. Forgive them, for they know not what they do. I mean, it's full with colonized teachings. And then we wonder why we're in the condition that we're in. This is the big piece of chicken. This is the nail that's keeping the coffin shut tightly, y'all. Listen, the fourth thing, emphasizing, turn the other cheek. Then he created a split personality. They had to reject their own culture to gain salvation. Boy, that's evil. You had to reject your own culture. You had to throw it out. Because it was evil in order for you to get salvation. And so right to this day, we got our people who will not associate with anything African or anything that is considered black. Because ultimately you are turning away from your salvation if you do.
3: And getting back to that scripture where it says a double-minded person is unstable in all their ways. If you take on this colonial mindset and become subjugated to a people, and everybody's doing it, it's just like a ritual in process.
2: If nothing, it's been done, brother. This is what we were talking about last week when we were talking about being stuck. What's sticking us? Why is it that we can't move out of this condition that we're in? Even though we got plenty of money, we're the richest poor folk in the world, And yet we can't work together and build institutions for ourselves. We can't get any of the things done that we know other groups come in here and do. And we're like, why is it we can't? Listen, we're putting our finger on it this morning. It is the colonized version of religion that's got us stuck.
3: And then they continue it through politics. You know, they separate the church and state. But listen to the political side. When those individuals came into office, what they put on the minds of the people that we are going to put them in their place. We're going to take away their education. We're going to take away the black books. We're going to take away all of the jobs. We're going to put them in their place.
2: And the worst thing they did was take our divinity. Now, let me say this, and I'm going to put a big emphasis on this right here. This is not an attack on faith.
3: This is not
2: an attack on faith, but is an historical autopsy on how the sacred was weaponized to legitimize the profane. Boy, that's heavy. This is not an attack on faith.
3: Say that one more time.
2: This is not an attack on faith, but a historical autopsy on how the sacred was weaponized.
3: We're making it plain today.
2: To legitimize the profane. Boy. That's
3: for
2: evil.
3: Centuries, the church held the keys to goodness. And that's if you evil. Wanted to be considered good, you had to follow their rules. Colonizing or decolonizing the spirit means taking those keys back. It means realizing that your value as a human being does not depend on how well you mimic a European saint was one of Fanon's most powerful and controversial ideas, is that decolonization is a total process.
2: Total process. Boy, this is an evil thing to do to a people, bro. This is evil. That's all I can say about it. But see, Franz Fanon's breakdown of this is what produced a lot of the revolutionaries back in the day. Stokely Carmichael was a reader of that book, Wretched of the Earth. Rap Brown read that book, Wretched of the Earth. Huey Newton, Bobby Seale. This is the reason why these young people, they was in their 20s.
3: Right.
2: This is the reason why these young people started to do all kind of revolutionary acts, is because this brother broke it down for you and said, listen, you have been colonized. Your mentality has been colonized.
3: Good.
2: And so I see why they don't have any of this information on black college campuses even. They don't have this information on college campuses at all anymore. Franz Fanon, who is that? I ain't never heard of him.
3: Would you believe back then, like he was mentioning, the Black Panther Party out in California, in Sacramento, which is the capital, Ronald Reagan was the then governor. They confronted the whole government.
2: Sure did.
3: Based on this information. So what we're saying today is that once you get this real truth, meaning that once you separate the truth from falsehood, this is revolutionary.
2: And if you don't do it, you'll get what you have today, which is we're feeding on each other. You got a revolutionary spirits out there, but these revolutionary spirits are using that spirit toward one another. They're fighting the guy on the other block, or the guy in the other color, or the guy that's in the, you know, the other clique. So the spirit of revolution is there, but the colonized mind is also there. So you don't get a chance to see it manifest itself in change, in making change. Very heavy thing, and a very serious and evil way to approach it with people. Culture erasure is what he kept using the word. Culture erasure, and he asked the question, can a religion based on the colonizer's empire truly set the colonized free? Answer to that is no. This is why we continue to fumble and fall over one another and unable to go forward, is because we have been stuck in the colonized religion, which is based on European empire building. And you can't do it.
3: Fanon wanted to see a world where humans are not afraid of the divine and not afraid of each other. He believed that the end of the colonialism or the colonization should be the beginning of a true brotherhood. But this can only happen if we stop using the colonial Bible as a weapon to judge who is civilized and who is not.
2: And the colonial interpretation of the scripture.
3: Right.
2: And then he says, the first step in a long process of self-denial, you had to police our own thoughts, our own behavior, and our own words. Boy, they put the police, they put the colonial police in your own mind. So where if you start hearing somebody talk like we're talking this morning, you get nervous. You walk away from that because you say, wow, that's not permitted. That's not even a part of what we're supposed to be listening to. That's terrible. Then it says the holy white settler versus the dark, sinful nation, which is the gospel of pacification. Man, when I read that back in my 20s, I did what the rest of the revolutionaries did. I said, oh, we got to fight. So I started trying to put together a militia. This is going to be won through the force of arms. That's what my thinking was. Until I came to the conclusion that no, that ain't what we got to do here in America, because we are the people that God has chosen to defend himself and to protect us himself and to elevate us himself. What we've got to do, learn to do is, first of all, decolonize your mind. Get rid of all of the colonized thinking that you have. Then get yourself in better condition so that you don't look like the people that he has to destroy. So that means now you're living to do right, not because you're going to try to get to some kind of reward after you're dead. No, you're living right so that you can get the benefits of doing right while you are alive, while you are here today, flowers while you live, so to speak. That's what right does. Right gives you the ability to get good things to happen to you while you're alive. Don't be living for the day you die, because ultimately don't nobody know what's going to take place when that happens. You got a faith tradition, and ain't nobody trying to disturb what your faith tradition is on what happens to you when you die, but you don't know. The living that teach on what happens when they die can be called a liar. That's the great mystery, y'all. So don't even focus on that. Focus on why you live. Focus on the things that you can do while we are alive. The community building that we can do. Being true to one another while we are alive. Not being a person to practice nothing but lying. And don't be stealing. And don't be trying to kill and murder. I mean, do the right things because it is the best thing for the society. And for you. And for us. Okay? See, that colonized mindset, don't worry about right now. You're going to get yours when you die. So you got a whole nation of people around here afraid to fight back because that's evil, and we're going to mess up our opportunity to get to heaven when we're dead. In the meantime, they're taking all the cobalt, all the mineral wealth out of your land. They got all the gold mines. They got the diamond mine. They got all of the wealth that they can live a opulent lifestyle right now while they got you looking into the great by and by. It's an evil thing to do to a people, y'all. I hear the phone call. Anything else, Reese, before we keep moving?
3: Let the phone calls begin.
2: Yeah, because I know, y'all, I know this is a tough one. We're going to probably have to do this some more. But, bro, it made me come to this conclusion that we got to do this because we kept talking about being stuck. And when you talk to black people, generally speaking, we all want what's best for our people. We all want, there are very few of us today that are really anti-wanting progress for black people. We want it. But even though we want it, with something preventing us from achieving it. And we're pointing that out to you this morning. It's the colonized mind that they've used the religion to do to us. And boy, don't you know, that's a hard one to break right there. Good morning. Thanks for holding. Welcome to Respectful Life.
4: Hotep, my brother.
2: Hotep, brother.
4: As-salamu
2: alaykum. Walaykum salam, brother Kenyon.
4: I don't know if you knew. You remember Cecilia Roberts?
2: Cecilia Roberts? I remember a Cecilia Pig. I don't remember Cecilia.
4: Not Pig, but Cecilia Roberts. You know, she's a heavyset sister over at Park City, passed away.
2: Mm-mm. Don't remember her. Sorry to hear that, though.
4: She was in our class.
2: Cecilia Roberts, okay.
4: But to get to the point of the matter, just to add on to what Brother Maurice said, the Slave Bible was composed of books that only contain textual reference to slavery.
2: Textual reference to slavery.
4: It didn't talk about the Exodus. It didn't talk about the New Testament. It had 23 books, okay, that only referred to slavery, okay?
2: Is that the Bible when you say the Slave Bible, is that the Bible that they gave to the slaves or they taught the slaves to?
4: That's correct. That's the one that they gave to the slaves and rammed it down their throats, okay?
2: Okay, all about be good to your masters and all of the stuff that like that.
4: Slaves obey your masters.
2: Yeah, okay.
4: You know, that whole narrative.
2: I can see. Okay.
4: And we don't understand how we've come to this point where we are now because of the Slave Bible. Okay.
2: Those teachings.
4: By only taking bits and pieces and not the whole.
2: Mm-hmm.
4: So, you know, black folks, you know, just like Brother Maurice would say, what are we going to do?
2: Well, I gave the first move. First move is if you happen to be going to a church that got a white Jesus up, get out of there.
4: Well, we know, we know Jesus 101. I'm like Dr. Frederick Henry Clark. It wasn't hard to tell who he was coming from that region of the world.
2: But ain't that
4: Roman. He wasn't Roman.
2: But that's the first thing. But that's the first thing you can do, right? That's the first thing you can do. Don't be a tin.
4: Yeah, he wasn't Greek.
2: Don't be a tin in somewhere.
4: He had to be them other people, okay?
2: That's true.
4: So, I mean, you know, just like, you know, we have to follow the breadcrumbs to the truth and recognize the truth. And not ignore the truth, okay? Because the truth doesn't need defending, okay? The truth can defend itself. And until we as black folks realize that when the European came into Africa and gave us the Bible and took the land, we were the ones who got hoodwinked, like you said, psychological pacification. You know, let's get out that pit.
2: Yep.
4: And get to some meat.
2: That's a hard one, though.
4: And with that, peace and blessings, brother.
2: Thank you, brother, for the call. That's a tough one, bro. Woo, that's a tough one. And that's what we're dealing with. That's what we're faced with. We're faced with trying to break that psychological pacification that comes through the colonial interpretation of divine, of the Bible.
3: And we can look at that child or that baby being weaned off the pacifier. It's a process, and that baby does not want to give it up. And some of those children be 3, 4, and 5 years old running around with a pacifier in
2: their mouth. Believe that thing gonna get him some milk. Good morning, thanks for holding, and welcome to Respect for Life.
5: As-salamu alaykum.
2: Walaykum salam.
5: Yes, sir, brother. It's worse than that. We don't really have a family, you know. But slavery didn't have families; it just had existence. When you came out of slavery, you were illiterate. Couldn't nobody teach you to write and read because it was illegal, and you weren't raised by your mother or father. You didn't have that. You only had a

0: positive, if you will, because when you were taught by the slave master, well, you know the outcome of that.
1: Yeah.
0: You know.
1: We're looking at it.
0: That would benefit, if you will, your being. It would benefit their being, and you can't blame them because that's what their agenda was then and is today. That's why we still have the quote-unquote problems that we have with our existence, if you will.
1: Yeah, it's a survival. It's a survival mechanism for them, as they see it. They see it as a survival mechanism, and they can be right because they're such a minority on the earth. We outnumber people of color, outnumber the white people 11-1.
0: All of those are social flacks. Mm-hmm. See, they always talking about how other people do when they come here. Well, they have not been subjugated to what we, the folks who came here and built this nation to be the wealthy nation that it is. They couldn't have done it without us. They didn't have the strength, and they didn't have the knowledge. We had all of those things, but we've been told that we didn't have them. You don't see any attribution to the so-called black person, and that we ain't did nothing. We
1: knowledge of agriculture, the whole bit. All good points.
0: Washington, D.C., they said we don't have any right to claim anything. We had all these inventions taken away from us because we couldn't go to the patent. We didn't have access to the courts.
1: They find that out. That changes everything.
0: And if you taught a person, if you taught a slave how to read, it was illegal.
1: All good points, brother.
0: If you killed a slave, it was legal. But if you helped them to freedom, it was illegal. So we're combating a lot of things from this existence in this so-called government.
1: Where do we go from here? Thank you, brother. I got to move on. Thank you, brother, for the call. Where do we
0: go? That's where we go.
1: Yes, sir. Okay. No doubt about it. I just want to say, where do we go from here, brother? Go ahead, Reese. Is the microphone working over there?
2: Yes, sir. First of all, I was listening to the brother expound on those principles that we need to take on as far as dealing with the youth, and that's our future. Our future is the youth.
1: But why is that such a hard thing to conclude? Got to turn the radio down.
3: Good morning to everyone.
1: Turn the radio down, caller.
3: Okay, I'm out loud now. First thing I would say is we have developed their wicked character, no doubt about that. Now we have buildings, we have churches all over the place. But out of our churches teach the basic same thing that the slave master taught, that you have a sinful nature.
1: Most of them do. You're right. Come up. That's the point.
3: You have a sinful nature, and it takes blood to cleanse you.
1: Let me deal with that point right there. Thanks for the call. What about that, brother? What do you think? Is that being taught that you got to have blood to cleanse the cleanse?
2: Well, that's the pretext and the whole concept of being renewed in your mind and in your spirit, and you have to go through that process. Yes, it is a process that you have to evolve from being a sinful creature to a godlike creature.
1: But I think that's the emphasis at most churches today. The emphasis is not on anything that the community needs to do. The emphasis is on what the individual needs to do to get to heaven, right? Or to be accepted by Jesus on his return. I think that's where the emphasis is.
2: And not in every church. Some churches have a different concept of practice in that concept that you're speaking
4: General
2: of.
4: General mailbox.
1: You there, caller?
5: Yes, sir.
1: Good morning. Thanks for holding. Welcome to Respect for Life.
5: Yes, sir. Great topic this morning, and it's great to hear you good brothers. Peace and love to all. And I'm just asking for permission to digress for just 10 seconds.
1: Go ahead.
5: Okay. Great topic. Now, we're speaking on the Bible, and I'm just going to ask this simple question. As like your brother, we're just building right here. Your identity is in the Bible. Did you know? I'm just asking. Did you know once you see yourself in the Bible, you can go downtown and they will provide you with the ID card according to your identity.
1: Is your identity in the colonized version of the Bible?
5: Hold on. Did you hear what I said?
1: Yeah.
5: When you recognize your nation in the Bible, because you're already ID'd in the Bible, but they're not going to

0: tell you, when you know that and you go downtown with the Bible, they're going to give you exactly what the Bible says, what your ID says. And then that will be or can be foundation for your nation to be like what? Come out of her, my people. Check. Doesn't it say do that?
1: Yes, it does. But I'm asking the question. Well, then, my question is, it in the colonized version of
0: Yes, it's in the colonized version too. But if you don't read it, then you or to show thyself approval, you won't even make a move on it.
1: Let me address that right there. Thanks, brother, for the call. What do you think, brother?
2: Well, he's telling the truth. He has a great knowledge of what's going on in the scripture, and it basically states that you are a nation and you are from the tribes and you have been here forever. And we have a tendency to believe that we are nothing. So in actuality, that spirit that we have in us innate references the scripture that we have in front of us. Now, what's being told to us is quite different from the scripture.
1: Well, what about all the folks in Africa, all the 52 nations in Africa that's using the colonized version of the Bible and are unable to work together, even in the continent where all of the nations are black?
2: Because they have been colonized. That's a whole different concept, too. And we try to push it as being a simple process to overcome, whereas it's not, because it didn't take a few years. It took centuries to get to that point.
1: Well, no doubt. But you know, what he's saying is required some level of understanding for you to do what he's saying.
2: Well, you do have to have. It said, out of all your getting of knowledge, get ye an understanding. So that's our problem. We do not have a good understanding of what's in front of us because we've been put in that condition.
1: You've been put in that condition.
2: Yes, sir.
1: And that condition is something that's been imposed upon us. And so now we're trying to figure out, what is it and how do we decolonize and get to the point where we can see examples of ourselves moving away from that, right?
2: Right.
1: Good morning. Thanks for holding. Welcome to Respect for Life.
3: Yes, one quick thing. I didn't say. If I come up to you or any other person on this planet and I tell you that I have a sinful nature and you see evidence of the wickedness that I'm doing, you need to get the hell away from them. I'm talking about whatever takes the point.
1: Yeah, I get that point. I get that point.
3: You need to get away from them.
1: That's a good point. I get that point. Yeah, we get that point.
2: But the problem is, and I want to state this, that if this man is providing everything for you, he's telling you what to do, what are you going to do? You're going to do what that man is telling you to do.
1: Well, that's why my emphasis of late has been on the economy.
2: Right.
1: We have got to be able to produce the ways in which we can earn money for ourselves. Other than that, you're not going to be able to do anything because you're going to have the fear factor. What? The devil threatens you with poverty? Absolutely.
4: Good morning.
1: Good morning. Thanks for holding. Can you do it in 30 seconds?
4: I try to. Hey, you know, I got a problem with Christianity. I also have a problem with Islam because Islam was Africa was destroyed by Islam. They crossed across the Red Sea, and one of the greatest black men that ever walked, Muhammad Ali, he takes the name of one of the most ruthless killers. His name was Muhammad Ali. He came across and killed millions of black people. They also converted Africans to Islam, and they became the Moors that swept across northern Africa and destroyed black civilization, and also across into Spain in 1711. That's all. There is more, but my 30 seconds is probably up. Thank you.
1: Well, there is truth to the fact that there is a colonized version of Islam as well. There's a colonized version of Christianity that we are talking about today. And it is true that there's a colonized version of Islam as well.
2: Well, we can go over to the Hebrew version of colonization, too, because it's happening right now. Right now in what we call Palestine and Israel today.
1: I'm just trying to bear witness to what the brother's saying.
2: Yes, sir.
1: Yeah, because that's what we're talking about. You know, there was a word that was used. We call it the Arabizing of Islam.
2: Yes, and it's no doubt.
1: Good morning. Thanks for holding. Can you do it in 30 seconds?
0: Yes, sir. For the correct record, Nimrod was a Moor, and Moors were already in Iberia in North Africa. They didn't sweep nowhere. Y'all have a great rest of the day.
1: Thanks, brother, for doing it in 30 seconds or less. We appreciate that. So that's the point. Where do we go from here? If we recognize that there's been a colonization, that there's been a to colonize the faith traditions of our people, where do we go from there? Where do we go?
2: Do we continue in sin? God forbid.
1: With something else, you're going to go with that or
2: that? That was enough. That's profound.
1: Say that again.
2: To continue in sin, God forbid.
1: Okay. And we don't want to do that, right?
2: Right. I mean, and then the slave master and his children will say that we are not due reparations. But let's go down the road before we get off the air. The Japanese received it. The Native Americans received it. So what's the problem with us receiving it? Why are we not receiving reparations today?
1: Because we have no unity on anything. Because we've been colonized. That's the whole point. Our condition is something that has been imposed upon us. We've been colonized. We have to decolonize. And to decolonize is to search for the unity that runs through the people. And that's why my emphasis today is on the economy. You made the point, and I'm bearing witness, that, hey, when you depended on people for your food, shelter, and clothing, you're going to end up doing what they say, or you're going to make sure that you don't offend them in any way. So therefore, you can't be free.
2: So hey. Therefore, be ye not conformed, but be ye transformed.
1: By the renewing
2: of your mind.
1: Absolutely.
2: Now, black people, what y'all gonna do?
1: Hey, we tried to put all that sugar in that little old bitty bag. It was a tough one to do this morning, but we tried to do it. We'll continue this conversation too, God willing, next week. So be on the ready for that, okay? Brother Reese, how can we reach you, brother, after the show?
2: 501-920-9775. 501-920-9775.
1: Hey, I'm Brother Wayne. I can be reached after the program. If you got to discuss something with me that we've said this morning, you can call me at 501-416-8349. 501-416-8349. And like we like to tell you, think over what we've had to say today. Reflect on what we've had to say today. And then you get up and give your skill to helping free or set the captives free. Hey, my man CC Smooth is coming up next with the Quiet Storm. It looks like he got guests for y'all this morning. You want to tell us who you got, brother, coming up? Grab that mic right there. Grab that mic right there.
5: We got a real special guest. So you guys hang on. We got some jazz music. We got live interview with the representative of Arkansas right now, Mr. Fred Love. He's coming in. Candidate for governor of Arkansas. So we're going to kind of get a little bit on top of a few things that you've been talking about today.
1: Good.
5: In your show. So through his eyes and through the way the politics is working, we're going to get out to the community today with some real good information, education, health care, workforce, things of that nature. You guys going to be able to call in and voice your opinions and questions, and stay tuned. And then we got the best in jazz all over the state of Arkansas right here at KABF.
1: He did pay.
5: And I'm your host, DJ CC Smooth. We're getting ready to bring it in right here shortly. Thank you so much, Brother Wayne.
1: Brother, thank you, too, for being the brother that you are. Brother CC Smooth, he's come in and doing a lot of good in the community, expanding on the Quiet Storm. We thank you, brother, for that.
5: You're welcome.
1: That's very good. All right. Yeah. Let me send a condolences out to him. We lost a brother. He was a Respectful Life listener, too. Brother Darby Conley. We lost Brother Darby. I didn't know that. We're just now finding that out. So our condolences to the family and to the great brother Darby coming. We hope that you're just not just now finding out. But listen, y'all. Thank y'all for being there. Thank y'all for listening this morning. Get ready, because CC Smooth is coming up next with the Quiet Storm, and he got guests in the studio this morning. I'm sure you're going to want to hear from. So stay tuned. Don't go anywhere. We'll be back again next week, God willing, at this same time. So let me say to all of you, thanks for listening. Peace, and have a great rest of the day.

0: Right here, we're going to take you all the way back. You ever been to church?
1: John Baker, and I'm a sustaining member of KABF. 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
3: GOP lawmakers try to rig voter initiative rules to rule out voter initiatives. Hear how that's working out today on Hightower's Radio Lowdown. It's no secret that voters are increasingly disgusted by today's extremist right-wing Republican lawmakers. But less known is the fact that extremist GOP lawmakers are even more disgusted by you voters. They're so disgusted that a top legislative priority of Republican leaders in the White House, Congress, and state legislatures is to rig election rules, literally to rule out issues and voters they don't like. For example, Republicans in Missouri, the Show Me State, showed us what they're made of by attempting to kill the people's right to amend their state's constitution. Missouri and 25 other states have long provided a citizen-led initiative process so the people can propose and pass their own laws rather than always depending on politicians to do what's right. Yes, it's direct democracy. But the people, damn them, have been passing things like providing health care for the poor and raising the minimum wage. So, no, no, no, screech Republican leaders and corporate lobbyists who otherwise control the entire state government. In a perversion of people power, they wrote a ballot initiative that effectively would leave direct democracy dead in Missouri. Clever, huh? Use the initiative process to kill the initiative process. But the people rallied, exposed the fraud, and in a massive turnout of voters in last week's elections, 80% rejected the establishment's anti-democracy ploy. This is Jim Hightower saying, Missourians showed them, but anti-democracy elites are now pushing direct voter bans in 15 other states, including Arizona, Florida, the Dakotas, Nebraska, Ohio, Oklahoma, and Utah. To keep track and shove back against these plutocratic power grabs, connect with the nationwide monitoring and grassroots campaigns of the Fairness Project, thefairnessproject.org. 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
4: All right, all right. Good information about voting. Good information about voting. Good information about voting right here. KABF. I want to make a correction before we even get into the show. We just got a call that Mr. Darby Conley had passed away, and that, let's make a correction, he has not passed away. So please be careful about the online information that you have, the online information that you are getting on social media. Please, please find out before we start calling and making confirmations about someone that has passed away. We got a lot of it on social media, so please, please, please get a confirmation. And just watch those sites. And everything is not what it is, what it looks like on social media, so let's do that. Let's do that. In the meantime, in between time, this is a special day. Quiet Storm Jazz Show is connecting with the community as we always do. And so today's show is focusing around an exclusive interview with Representative Fred Love, who is the candidate for governor of Arkansas. Mr. Fred Love is here across from me, sitting across from me. So let's roll out the red carpet. Good morning, Mr. Fred Love.
5: Good morning. Thank you for having me, CeCe.
4: Yeah, man. Yeah, it's always good. You know, we've been we've been kind of working together here in the past few months, really, you know.
5: Well, we've worked together the past few months, but also the past few years. As you know, when I worked with the barbers, I mean, years ago.
4: Okay.
5: That's when we met,
4: yeah.
5: And then
4: yeah,
5: we just continued our friendship. So thank you for having me, and thank you for always being there for me.
4: Yeah, yeah. So this is a platform that it's only been a few months since this platform has come into my life, and so okay. Working in the barbershop is my first blessing, and I've been doing that for over 30 years now. So now I'm able to use that platform, this platform, to, you know, reach the people, man. And so that's what it is. And you, like I said, we met, we had a big barber mix up some years ago. A lot of us still are confused right now. We didn't really get 100% about everything that was going on, but a lot of us convened down at the Capitol.
5: We did.
4: Everybody emailed and texted each other, get downtown. And so that was a scary moment for us, because it was almost like they was trying to like remove our license. And it really showed us too that we need political education behind the chair, because a lot of us don't have political education.
5: And I say that we as a community need political education, but we also need to make sure that we are involved, because
4: yeah.
5: that is our voice. And,
4: yeah.
5: and when barbers
4: yeah.
5: came, guess what? They exercised their voice.
4: Yes.
5: Then they were heard, and people then looked different.
4: Right.
5: They began to say, all right, wait a minute, hold on. Let's look at this issue as they were looking at it, because I can remember the issue they passed, and they were trying to restrict the licenses for felons. They were in, it was just a whole big mix-up. And so we began to work, and once we began to work, guess what? The results were there.
4: The results were there, okay.
5: That is just a testament to... when you show up, when you let your voice be heard.
4: And we were heard.
5: and guess what, though? It matters.
4: Yeah, it matters.
5: It matters.
4: Yeah, it matters. And everything that we leading up to this interview, it matters. We got some topics today that we're going to be discussing with you on your race to governor of Arkansas that include economy, the cost of living, education, health care, public safety, community engagement, accountability, and then just your overall vision of what you see the great direction that Arkansas needs to go in. We want that from you.
5: Well, we can start there, or we can start wherever you'd like, but let's go. I'm ready.
4: You ready to go?
5: I'm ready.
4: Okay, so Representative Love will be in the studio for about maybe another 15 minutes. So we're gonna start off with a brand new, when I say brand new, I'm talking brand new Donald Harrison track. This one's called The Magic Touch, brand new. Okay, believe me when I say it.

0: All right. That was brand new. Straight out the studio. Mr. Donald Harrison with the Magic Touch. Make sure you remember that one. Good morning, listeners. If you're just tuning in, happy Sunday to you, your family, your friends, your associates. And let's just get it started, man, while we got time. We only have a little bit of time. We have Senator Fred Love, candidate for governor of Arkansas, in the studio right now. And so I'm going to be just kind of touching bases with you, man. Once again, thank you for coming.
1: No, thank you for having me.
0: Yeah. We had a big Father's Day block party that we sweated and just reached out to the people. You were shaking hands with people. And, man, we just thank you for being a part of that.
1: Well, you know what, though? Thank you for having it. Because, you know what, sometimes, so many times, we do not celebrate fathers and what fathers do. So thank you for having
0: me. Yeah, man, that was big, man. My business partner, Brandon Martin, came up with a magnificent idea to look out for the fathers last year. So we're looking forward already to the 2027 Father's Day block party. We definitely want you to be a part of it.
1: Well,
0: but let's pivot to why we're here. We have a very important interview today, and we're gonna try to cover as much as we can before you get out of here, man. And first of all, I want to know what inspired you to run for governor of Arkansas.
1: Well, as you know, I've been serving for the last 16 years, and the people inspire me. You know, when I first got into public service 16 years ago, I ran for the state legislature, state house. And, you know, I wasn't successful in 2004.
0: Okay.
1: But, you know, I never wanted to stop serving my community.
0: Okay.
1: And so I just continued. And a lot of people noticed that. I never gave up. I was resilient. And in 2010, I won.
0: Right.
1: And the first thing I told people, I said, I'm here to serve. That's the biggest thing.
0: Serve, period.
1: The first thing that I did, you know, because I served the Southwest Little Rock area, the first thing I did was I built a health clinic. I can remember it like yesterday when a lady asked me, it was two ladies from the Arkansas Department of Health. They said, hey, if you win, will you build us a health clinic? And I said, yes. And I mean, that right there, I want people to know. Number one, that was one of my crowning moments because I was able to deliver back to the community.
0: That makes sense.
1: And that's the thing is that if I give you my word, that's what I'm going
0: to
1: do.
0: That's what it means. Okay.
1: That's
0: okay.
1: And so, but not only that, we built another health clinic with Children's Hospital. And then also we have that is coming online now, the Force of Hope.
0: Force of
1: Domestic Hope. Violence and Human Trafficking Center. That is a one-stop shop for those who have suffered from domestic violence, who want to actually break free and get their life back.
0: Okay.
1: And that center is going to be dynamic. It's probably one of only 50 in the country.
0: Okay. Force of Hope.
1: The Force of Hope.
0: Okay.
1: And so, yeah. So
0: we got some things to look forward to then.
1: Yes.
0: Huh?
1: Those are things that I'm passionate about because my work is all about serving the people in the community, serving the people of the state.
0: Okay. Well, we got some families out here when it comes down to the economy that are really, really struggling with, you know, of course, gas prices being high, groceries, housing, utilities, everything is just super, super high now. What types of steps, what specific steps would your administration, your new administration take to make life a little bit more affordable?
1: So, you know, there's several things that we can do. And I talk about economic development. I talk about public education. I talk about public health.
0: All right.
1: So here's a few things in just regards to economic development, because a lot of people will say, hey, how are you going to differ from Sarah Sanders? The first thing is when we're bringing in jobs, when we're recruiting these industries and we're giving them incentives, the one thing that we must do is make sure that they are providing living wage jobs.
0: Okay.
1: And when I say living wage, I'm talking about jobs that are paying at least $19, $20 an hour or up.
0: Minimum jobs.
1: Minimum. See, the minimum wage is not – the minimum wage
0: we need to raise the minimum wage.
1: We need to actually – so the thing about it is providing jobs that have a living wage. So when you sign a agreement with the new governor, Fred Love, you're going to be providing Arkansans with a living wage job, not just a job. It's great to just have a job, but we have to have a job where people don't have to work two or three jobs to make ends meet.
0: Okay.
1: Because they can be there with their families. They can be with their kids. Number two, we need to make sure that we're getting young people into skilled trades.
0: Okay.
1: We have a shortage of skilled trades. The shortage really impacts us in two different ways. Number one, if we have less people doing construction and different jobs like that, that means that makes the price go higher.
0: Right.
1: So when you start talking about affordable housing, when you start talking about things like that, if we don't have that many people in skilled trades, guess right. what? The price goes up.
0: Right.
1: So we need to introduce that to young people, and we need to make sure that we can fill that shortage gap.
0: Right. I actually saw on television the welding industry yeah. is reaching out to those high school students fresh out of high school.
1: Yes.
0: Is that something that you know that we can implement
1: yes,
0: something
1: that,
0: like that?
1: I'm working with the labor unions because we need to get them back in the schools. You know, when I grew up, we had shop and different things
0: definitely.
1: Like that. They've taken some of that out of schools.
0: Barbering, so we need to, cosmetology. Yep. They got yes. taken out of Metro.
1: Yes.
0: Yes.
1: And so we need to reintroduce these skill trades so that young people can earn while they learn. Because there's a pathway to college. Sometimes they go to the military.
0: Okay.
1: But we need to provide also a viable pathway in skills trades.
0: Right.
1: That will make sure that we have living wage jobs, but that will also alleviate some of the issues that we have in building affordable housing and different things like that.
0: Okay.
1: And so so that knocks out two things. Number one,
0: okay.
1: you have living wage jobs, so that
0: living
1: you're paying
0: wage jobs.
1: Higher.
0: Okay.
1: You're paying higher. But number two is we resolve the issue. And this is not the only part of the affordability housing crisis issue, but that is a big portion, because we have to also stop these companies from coming in and just buying up all our housing stock
0: right.
1: and then raising the prices.
0: Right.
1: So we have to really hit that in two fronts.
0: Okay.
1: So that's what I talk about in economic development. Of course, you know, infrastructure like broadband, because we're talking about statewide. We're not just talking about Central Arkansas.
0: No. We're talking about the whole
1: statewide.
0: State. We're talking to the whole state right now.
1: Yes. And so when we talk about infrastructure, I'm talking about clean water infrastructure.
0: Okay.
1: I worked on legislation. I was part of the biggest part of the legislation with the water Clean Water Act. And what we're trying to do is make sure that everybody has clean drinking water.
0: Clean water.
1: See, in Central Arkansas, in Central Arkansas, we just think, you know, hey, you know what, we got CAW, but not in every part of the state. And so when I begin to talk about these issues,
0: infrastructure.
1: Yes,
0: okay.
1: I want people to take a step back and not just think about us. I mean, think about themselves, but think about the community as a whole.
0: That makes sense.
1: We're not in a vacuum. We have to look out for one another. And so with that, CeCe, let me transition, because I talk about infrastructure, but I also talk about public education.
0: Okay.
1: We must stop vouchers. Now, you know, some people say, you know, issuing an executive order not to administer vouchers, but here's the thing. The LEARNS Act is the most detrimental piece of legislation that we've seen.
0: Okay.
1: And I'm going to tell you why. Because when we begin to cripple the public education system, that hurts. Yes. And the thing about it is 90% of our kids are in the public education system. But yet we took $400 million and gave it to private schools.
0: Right. And that's taken away from those children, right?
1: It is taken away from our public school and our public
0: right.
1: education system.
0: So
1: in the public education system, you know, some people say, you know, they have an issue with the public education system. Let's work to improve it, because it serves 90% of our students.
0: Okay.
1: And so, and with that, we can take that money that we invested in the LEARNS Act in the private schools
0: okay.
1: with kids that who already had options.
0: Okay.
1: We can put it back into the public education system, because number one, we have to work on literacy.
0: Right.
1: We have to get our kids on grade level reading.
0: Right. Definitely.
1: A kid that cannot read cannot succeed.
0: Right.
1: We have to. There is a correlation between prison and literacy. And so if we want to address these issues, we have to address them head on.
0: Right.
1: And I'm letting you know, literacy is number one. Number two is that we are the hungriest state in the nation. We know that one out of every four kids, when they go home, they will not eat until they return to school. That is a fact.
0: That's not good.
1: That is not. And that is on us. That's on the adults. And so we must make sure that we provided breakfast at the bell. So when kids come to school, at every school, they should be being fed breakfast. Now we need to finish a job.
0: A good meal.
1: We need to finish a job. Yes, okay. a healthy meal. And that's what I'm talking about for school lunch. I want to actually make sure that every child has a school lunch. Okay. It doesn't matter what school you go to. Because the thing about it, kids are supposed to receive 60 to 65% of their nutrition at school. And I want to make sure that the kids do. And then last but not least, on the educational front, and this is not the last thing, because I have multiple things, we need to make sure that kids are receiving the mental health services that they need.
0: Okay. That makes sense.
1: I could tell you a story in regards to just the issues that kids have with mental health, but the one thing I will say is our kids are suffering silently. And we must address that.
0: Okay.
1: We must be there for our kids. You know, I want to also just take a brief moment to say to teachers and to paraprofessionals in schools that I see you and I hear you.
0: Yeah. They need it.
1: We have issues of pay that need to be addressed. But right now on the front right now is their health insurance.
0: Right.
1: And the state needs to step up and make sure that the health insurance is covered for the families of teachers and paraprofessionals.
0: Right.
1: Because if we don't, we are failing them.
0: Okay.
1: Because they are part of the most critical piece to getting our kids educated.
0: Okay. So, Center to Love, what with all that said, with everything that has been eliminated, we've had with COVID that knocked out a lot of things that we were used to. A lot of kids don't even know how to write cursive writing anymore. It's not even part of the curriculum. How can you, or how will you implement those and get those things back going? Does it start with a bill? How does it go when it comes down to bringing those programs back that were lost? How does it go when it comes down to trying to implement and adopt everything you just said that we don't have, that we need? What is the process? Okay. Is it a bill that have to be introduced and go through the Senate, go through the House? Then it's so that, what has to happen?
1: So there's a combination. Number one, as the executive,
0: okay,
1: you know, the Department of Education is under me.
0: Okay,
1: so I can issue executive orders, and you know, a lot of people have it's a touch, but it's actually working. You know, I've worked in the legislature for 16 years across the aisles.
0: Okay,
1: and it's just working with people. It's working with, if we need a rule or a law change, well, then we need to introduce a bill.
0: Okay.
1: But a lot of this is rules. And it's working with my colleagues on rules in order to make sure that we are getting our kids what they need. We know that we have chronically underfunded public education. So now it's just working with my colleagues to make sure that we can get a budget that actually funds education adequately. If we need rules to be changed, then I introduce the rules. And then they look through the rules and they approve the rules. So it is a working back and forth. But I can tell you this. I've been successful as a legislator for 16 years.
0: So you got a history of success
1: at
0: the Capitol.
1: Yes, not just because I've worked with Democrats,
0: okay,
1: but I've worked with Republicans and I've worked across the aisles.
0: Okay.
1: Because at the end of the day, it's about the people of Arkansas. It's not about,
0: you're right about that.
1: It's not about a Democrat or Republican. It's about the people of Arkansas, and so that's how we serve.
0: Right. And so I was going to, man, a lot of the questions I was going to ask you, you touched education, you touched healthcare, you touched infrastructure a little bit.
1: Let me do this. Let me touch on healthcare
0: a bit
1: because I want people to really understand this. Number one is that the Arkansas Learns Act is the most detrimental piece of education legislation that we've seen pretty much. The Learns Act. And it's because it is crippling our public education system in our rural communities. And it's because the number of students that rural communities retain and turn over, and it shrinks. And so when you actually kill a public education system in our rural community, you usually kill a town.
0: Yeah.
1: And so
0: we got to prevent that from happening.
1: We have to prevent that
0: from happening. You can prevent that from happening.
1: Governor. No.
0: The community.
1: It's a we.
0: Okay, it's a we.
1: Because the thing about it is, as governor, I will provide the vision.
0: Okay.
1: But the thing about it is I need the people to rally.
0: I need the people to rally. That makes sense.
1: Yeah, because it's not just about one person. One person can actually be a catalyst, but it's the community.
0: That makes sense. It's all of us.
1: And then number two, let me talk to you about the public health system, because we have cut about 500,000 people since Sarah Huckabee Sanders has been in office. We've cut about 500,000 people off Medicaid. Now, let me tell you what that does to our healthcare system. Back in 2015, we were faced with the same thing. We had cut a lot of people off that off Medicaid, or they weren't on Medicaid. And Arkansas heavily depends on Medicaid. You know, we have a mix of private payer and different things like that, but
0: Arkansas depends heavily on Medicaid
1: to make sure that our hospital systems are healthy, which means that they're financially viable.
0: Right.
1: You know, before 2015, before the Affordable Care Act came on board, before we implemented it, hospitals were closing at a record rate, especially in our rural communities. And what that does to our other parts of our healthcare system, like in Central Arkansas, it puts a strain on it. It also increases insurance. So we passed the Affordable Care Act because that is what was happening to our hospitals.
0: Okay.
1: In our hospitals, I stress this because it's a quality of life issue. If you don't have hospital systems available in your area, you have to travel further. The further you travel for your health care, the worse your outcomes are.
0: Yeah.
1: And so we have to make sure that our hospital systems are healthy.
0: And people can get care,
1: yes,
0: in their own community.
1: Yes.
0: Instead of living in somewhere and then have to drive hours to get health care.
1: Yeah.
0: That's not,
1: and you know what? Now you took the words right out of my mouth. And that's what
0: that's
1: it's all
0: people
1: about.
0: Been doing, yeah. That. So it's just they need some type of cushion, man. That's not good.
1: And so that's the thing, you know, when we talk about moms having delivering babies,
0: right?
1: Well, we don't want the mom traveling 2 hours to try to deliver a baby. Come on now.
0: Right.
1: And so these are the things that really matter to our communities. These are the things that keep our communities healthy. When we're trying to recruit businesses, guess what? Do you think businesses want to go to an area where they don't have any health care?
0: Right.
1: So these are interconnected pieces.
0: Right.
1: And the vision that I have for Arkansas is to make sure that families are healthy, that families can thrive, not just survive. See, we've been surviving for far too long.
0: Right.
1: Now we need to thrive.
0: We need to thrive.
1: And that's what I want to bring as governor to Arkansas.
0: Okay. That sounds good. That sounds good. What about the farmers? I know the farmers been kind of suffering too.
1: Yeah.
0: So agriculture is a real big topic as well. How does your administration, how will it plan to support the farmers? Because Arkansas is one of the
1: Ag is our number one industry.
0: Right.
1: Ag is, without a doubt, ag is our number one industry. And one out of every three family farms are going to be closing.
0: So that's what I'm saying. Those rising costs, that severe weather that's been happening, how do you plan to tackle that?
1: So let me tell you this. First of all, I talked to the Ag Council, and the response that the state can give, we really cannot give a full response to farmers.
0: Okay.
1: That is just a fact. Because the amount of money that Arkansas farmers need, we cannot provide. But there are a couple of things that we can do. We can provide property tax rebates so that we can relieve some of the stress
0: on them. Pressure at the end of the year.
1: We can provide also there's a couple of kind of rebates that we can provide so that, you know, sales tax credits so that they can get their equipment. But as a full-blown response, I want to let you know that Arkansas does not have the financial capability to do that. I've talked with the Ag Council, but there are some things that we're going to be doing in my administration
0: to help cut costs, to work with farmers.
1: Yeah, definitely.
0: So we can get equipment as farmers, so we can continue to sustain our business.
1: Definitely. Okay. And the thing about it also is that as a governor is traveling and working with Farm Bureau and others to actually try to open new markets. You know, as governor, you actually travel to actually open new markets with different countries.
0: Okay.
1: And so I will be working with Farm Bureau. I'll be working with others to say, hey, can we open new markets in areas where we can trade? We could potentially trade with different countries. And so remember, as governor, that's what you do also.
0: That's the power you have.
1: That is the power. So there's a number of different powers that the governor has, appointment powers and different things like that, that, you know, that making sure that the right people are in place to carry out the vision to serve the people of Arkansas.
0: Those things have to be done in succession, just like that. Okay, yes, cool. So when it comes down to your community involvement, like today, you coming in, involving yourself with the community, but I'm talking about after we get done with the interview, the barbershops, the beauty salons, the churches, the community organizations, they've been trusted, you know, gathering places. So people talk in those places, people talk in churches, people talk in beauty salons. So how would you partner with these community institutions to better serve in Arkansas?
1: Well, let me begin by saying that I, first of all, have been partnering with these institutions for a long time. Here's the thing, though. If I'm invited out, I'm coming.
0: Okay.
1: I'm coming. The thing that I want people to understand.
0: That's real. That's real.
1: Is like for the last 16 years.
0: Okay.
1: For the last 16 years, I bet you I've been the only legislator that you know that they have their phone number, their cell phone number, that you can call online in Arkansas. For the last 16 years, reach out and let me know.
0: Transparent, huh?
1: Just reach out and let me know, because the thing about it is my whole platform has also been on accessibility, that people can actually touch me, that people can actually talk to me. Now here's the thing, my phone is blowing up, so if you text me, that would be better.
0: Okay.
1: But reach out to me and let me know that you want me to come see you, and let's work on it.
0: And that's
1: because
0: good.
1: I'm telling you that's how I've always been. I've always prided myself at being accessible to the community.
0: Okay.
1: Just trying to show up, because that's part of really being a good public servant.
0: Okay.
1: Just showing up and listening,
0: not telling people. Right. But listening. The leader of the state. We need that transparency. And so how would your administration let us know, as Arkansans, how would you let us know about our tax dollars and how they're being spent?
1: Oh, you know what? So we have to bring... Now,
0: good
1: we have
0: question,
1: to,
0: huh?
1: Yeah.
0: All right.
1: Because we have to actually bring... Okay. I've been looking at a number of transparency apparatuses.
0: Okay.
1: And I think Arkansas could do better on actually showing how, just say for instance, the dollars of DHS are being spent.
0: Okay.
1: You know, so there are some other states that are doing some different things that I've been looking at. Texas has a great transparency apparatus. And so I'm looking at some of these things.
0: Improving the Arkansas transparency.
1: Right. Yeah.
0: Apparatus.
1: Because I want you to be able to see, like, hey, if DHS is spending a dollar, or what, you know, what division, how they're spending
0: the
1: dollar.
0: We can be able to go in and see where those dollars are spent. Yeah. That's good.
1: Definitely.
0: That's good.
1: And
0: that's
1: so,
0: transparency.
1: So, yes, I want to be as transparent as we can.
0: Okay.
1: You know.
0: Sound good.
1: Yes, sir.
0: Sound real good, man. We got Senator Fred Love right here at KABF Radio, if you just listening and tuning in. Candidate for governor of Arkansas, got some real good stuff going on. He's been working with us out in the community, out in the public, sweating with us at the Father's Day block party. I will never ever forget that, man. We invited you, like you said, you came out, man. That was love. He's been endorsed by the Arkansas AFL-CIO.
1: Yes, sir.
0: He has been endorsed by the pastor D.L. Richardson. He's had a community conversation recently in Polk County and Russellville.
1: Oh yeah,
0: how was that?
1: You know what, Pastor Ty, I'm gonna give a shout out to the president, Pastor Tyus.
0: Okay.
1: He is great. He's working with me, and I'm telling you, we had a great community conversation just listening to the concerns of the community in Polk County.
0: Okay.
1: Here's the thing, is that we've been doing that for the last year.
0: Okay.
1: Of actually just listening, like going around. And that's how you also shape your agenda, because we haven't touched on this, CC, and I know I got a few minutes until I get out of here, but we haven't touched on the issue of child care.
0: Okay.
1: And how vouchers are frozen.
0: Right.
1: And how I want to actually invest dollars into our child care system so vouchers would not be frozen, that people can actually go to work and utilize
0: vouchers. I'm glad you brought that up.
1: Number two, we haven't gotten to the issue of SNAP and how the federal government wants us to match SNAP with $100 million. And so we are quietly cutting people off SNAP. We're quietly cutting back people. We're quietly, you know, doing these things that, you know, a lot of people are not aware of. Quietly cutting Medicaid.
0: Okay.
1: I'm not sure if you heard that the Trump administration actually rejected our plan. So that's another 200,000 people that may be coming off of Medicaid.
0: So
1: do you know what that does to our system? So
0: do you intercept that? Is there a way to that's like throwing a deep route? Can you intercept that?
1: But here's the thing, though. That's why you have to have a governor that believes in investing.
0: Okay. That's where
1: investing in the people of Arkansas. That means, guess what? When you start talking about we have a budget surplus, utilizing some of that money. When you have to have people also with the capacity to go after some of the money that we need from the federal level.
0: Yeah.
1: So there's a combination of things that I'll be working on.
0: The governor can do that.
1: The
0: governor can do that.
1: So these are the things, I mean, like, that are quietly happening in their shifts. I'm going to give you just one story. I was down at SPIN They do it at the Arkansas Arts Center, and it's just like a Wednesday gathering. And I was down there. I was talking to two young ladies, just introducing myself around. And the one young lady said, well, I don't vote. And she talked about, you know, how educated she was and that she just didn't vote. And I said, well, do you know that your vote matters, that your vote counts? And so we began to talk. I said, did you know that 500,000 people got cut off Medicaid, and 100,000 of them were children, right? And she was just telling me. And then her friend, who was sitting with us, said, and two of those kids were mine. Mm. And I turned back to the lady that said that she didn't vote. And I said, did you know that? And she just looked. And I said, see how your vote impacts.
0: Yeah.
1: I said, see how your vote impacts.
0: Yeah.
1: I said, what we need to realize is that sometimes it's not going to be about us.
0: Right.
1: It has to be about our community.
0: Yes, it does.
1: And
0: yes,
1: so
0: it does.
1: So take a step back and not ask, what can I get out of this? How can I serve my neighbor?
0: Exactly.
1: Because sometimes that's what we have to do, is we have to take a step back and say, we are serving our neighbor, we are serving our community. And so, CC, that's what my governorship is all about, is actually investing in the people of Arkansas and looking out for my neighbor.
0: That's cool. That's cool. And so that's what you see in the next 4 years. How do you see the state when you become governor? How do you see the state? You see, we have a lot that we have to do. It seems like your agenda is very, very challenging and complicated at the same time. How do you see the state in 4 years?
1: CC, I see the state under Fred Love as a thriving state. That is what we're going to invest in the people of Arkansas. That means we're going to have to build some infrastructure. That means we're going to have to do some things. But at the end of the day, if we invest in the people of Arkansas, especially our young people. Now, I didn't say anything about our older community, because we have to make sure that they are being able to retire in dignity. But we have to invest in our young people. If we do that, CC, that is a good reflection of what Arkansas would be in the future.
0: That's it.
1: That's what I want to do. So with that, I mean, I would say this. First of all, thank you for having me. Thank you for just opening up your platform. Because, I mean, we've always been able to work together over the years.
0: Yes,
1: so
0: sir.
1: Thank you for doing
0: that.
1: You're
0: welcome.
1: Secondly, is that when people think about Fred Love for governor, when people think about my agenda, I always know that I'm looking to invest in the people of Arkansas.
0: Yeah.
1: And I'm looking to make sure that families are just not surviving, but we're thriving.
0: Right.
1: That's what my campaign is all about.
0: And that's what we need. That transparency, those things that are being put forth, we actually see it happening.
1: Yes,
0: and so that's all we can ask for in the community, and that's all any community asks for. So we appreciate you for coming,
1: well,
0: man. You know, it's always good working with you and talking with you, and, you know, hearing your vision is something that I wanted everybody to see and hear, and just to see you shake hands out in the community and sweat with us at the Father's Day block party at 100.

501-433-0088 if you want to call in before he gets out of here. We're going to take a couple of phone calls. And in the meantime, we're going to do a little Pieces of a Dream, some Boney James, some Gerald Albright right here, 88.3 FM, The Quiet Storm, the voice of the people.

501-433-0088. We got Senator Fred Love in the studio waiting on questions if you guys want to call in. The next couple of minutes, we're opening the lines up. Call right now, 501-433-0088. The Quiet Storm, KABF.

0: Arkadelphia.
1: All right. Calling from Arkadelphia. How you doing today? We got you live.
0: I'm quite well. How about yourself?
1: Doing great. Thank you for calling in.
0: Many blessings to you guys, the governor, and yourself, CC. I really appreciate the music. You do. I got a question for the governor.
1: He's listening.
0: Being that, I drive around and Arkansas is a red state. It's got a great separation, and the separation starts with the highway, you know, from Texarkana to Little Rock is 30, and Little Rock to West Memphis 40, 95% of your populace of black folks live beneath that. And being that it's been a good old boy system for all these years, what type of chess move coming from a righteous position that you can do that will levelize the playing field to make equality not only for the European but for the melanated also in a state like this?
2: Thank you for your question. So here's, as I understand your question, you're saying if we have programs really that allow for people to actually qualify, I mean, we need to look at serving everyone, right? And so we can make sure that programs really reach out, because the main thing is that sometimes we don't have programs that go out and reach out to those who may look like us. So they don't have the ability to have the access to those programs. And so we can have programs that serve all Arkansans, but we need to make sure that we are actually providing the outreach to certain communities.

0: That's, I mean, and I've seen that over the years, is we're always saying, hey, wait a minute, are you reaching out to this community? Are you making sure that they, that this community knows that these services are available? And usually once you begin to do that, then people begin to take advantage of the programs that you're offering. So for instance, I've worked with the Economic Development Commission for a while. And we've worked with take for instance, working with mayors and small communities. In some of those mayors in small African American communities, they didn't even know some of these programs existed. So what we had to do is make sure that we had a program that actually reached out to those areas.
1: Okay.
0: And that's that really, you have to be cognizant about that issue right there. And so many times, you know, we just want to go and kind of take the easiest route.
1: Okay.
0: Like we're going to advertise in the newspaper. We're gonna do this. And then we have channels that we actually normally work with that are not your traditional channels. And so I really began to work with, and we had a program called TAM. And it was Technical Assistance for Mayors. And this program really worked with really small town mayors, and it was also small town African American mayors.
1: Right. Okay.
0: And we brought them to the table. See, when you begin to bring people to the table and expand
1: things
0: that table,
1: can happen.
0: Things do
1: happen.
0: And so they began to take assistance. They began to take advantage of the assistance that was available. So the thing about it is, just say for instance, if you had $10 million pot. Well, if you only advertise it to traditional channels, that $10 million pot would be eaten up by those who are plugged in.
1: Yeah.
0: But when you begin to say, "Hey,
1: you
0: let's
1: have to
0: take
1: plug
0: a,
1: in those
0: let's take a
1: smaller areas
0: and plug
1: make
0: in
1: sure
0: those.
1: Everybody at the table."
0: And therefore,
1: that way things do happen.
0: Those things do happen.
1: Yeah.
0: So I thank you for your question.
2: I got a question.
0: Yes, sir.
2: Being that the system was made to benefit the European, we also, I believe, have to take the responsibility to work within the framework of ourselves to educate our youth.
1: That's true.
2: And the young, because if we depend on the slave master to give us education, that will either overtake him or do much better in his system. I don't think that he would allow that. You know, if I've seen where Asians have Asian school on Saturdays and they go to programs that benefit them and put them far ahead, that give them an opportunity to become whatever. White folks have their systems. Italians have their systems. Armenians have their systems. Koreans. Everybody has their systems, but when it comes to us getting together to doing our system, it's always a issue.
1: You're right.
2: With the European side of us trying to get our youth strong in a position to be a strong piece on the chessboard or a piece pusher for the chessboard.
0: Okay, I hear what you're saying. But here's one thing I do want to say, though, is that, you know, the executive orders that were signed by, like, the CRT executive order not teaching
2: critical race theory?
0: Although, here's the piece that we have to make sure is that we're teaching accurate American history.
1: Yes, accurate.
0: Accurate.
1: Yes.
0: American history.
2: Well, you said accurate American history. Well, when I hear the word American history, to me that sounds like the code word for European.
0: No. Wait a minute. Hold on, sir.
2: Hear the word, the accurate history from a global or from an indigenous position, then it tends to like that song says, it rings our bell.
1: Yeah.
0: Well, I mean, but here's what I mean by accurate history. Accurate history is accurate history, and it can't be.
1: Segmented.
0: It can't be whitewashed.
1: Okay.
0: It has to be the actual history that has taken place, whether it's painful or not. it has to be accurate.
1: Yeah.
0: Once it is accurate history, I'm not trying to make anybody feel bad, but accurate history is accurate history.
1: Right.
0: And we cannot run away from that. We have to actually hit it head on. Because really, when you begin to talk about race and why it's so painful, is because we never really had the conversation. We cannot even get past that.
1: We have to have that conversation.
0: Yeah, but it has to be accurate, though.
1: Yeah.
0: It cannot be, I'm trying to save somebody's feelings, right. So I can't tell the truth.
1: It's got to be raw.
0: It has to be accurate history.
1: It's got to be accurate.
0: And it has to be taught.
1: Right.
0: We cannot run away from that. And once we begin to do that, we can have those conversations that move Arkansas and move America forward.
1: Right.
0: Because I think it's our kids are really waiting for us as adults.
1: Yeah.
0: To say, hey, you know what? We need to move forward.
1: Exactly. Caller, Arkadelphia, thanks for calling in. We're getting ready to move
0: to
1: the next caller. Thank you so much for calling in. Keep listening to the Quiet Storm. Thank you. Wow.
0: Yeah. It's you know what? But we need to make sure, though, Cece, and I'll end with this, because we had a lot of executive orders where we talked about taking away advanced African-American history. We need to make sure that we're teaching accurate. Correct history.
1: That's true.
0: So thank you, man. Thank you for having me.
1: Thank you for coming in, man. Thank you. Have a good day, a good week. And you're welcome to come back. Everybody keep remember, October 5th is the deadline for voter registration. October 5th is the deadline for voter registration information. And we plan on having you back September. That'd be good.
0: September would be good.
1: All right. Thank you.
0: Thank you.
1: Let's get back into it.

0: Oh, we got a caller coming in. Caller, caller. Welcome to the Quiet Storm. What's your name? Where are you calling from?
1: I appreciate you, TC. This is Brian.
0: Hey, I'm Brian.
1: Little Rock.
0: Little Rock, my hometown. How you doing?
1: I'm doing well. I got a couple of questions for Senator Love.
0: All right, go ahead. Go ahead. It's on you.
1: Okay, the first question is Arkansas truly a red state? What are the statistics of minorities, people of color, not voting? And the second question I have, can felons vote?
0: Wow. Oh, very good questions,
2: you know,
0: too.
2: All right, so thank you for that question. Number one, let's take the if felons can vote. Number
0: felons
2: one,
0: can vote.
2: If a felon has actually completed their sentence, meaning they're not on paper,
0: okay,
2: then all they have to do is get the order from the court and then register to vote just like anybody else.
0: Order from the court?
2: Yeah, they have to get their
0: register
2: order saying
0: vote.
2: That they have completed their sentence. They
0: order from the court.
2: Time. Yep. And then they can go
0: register
2: down
0: to vote.
2: And they can just go down to register to vote just like anybody else. So when people say felons can't vote, yes, felons can vote.
0: Uh-oh.
2: If you have completed your sentence, all you have to do is get that order saying that you have completed and go down to register to vote like anybody else.
0: Okay.
2: You just have that one extra step. And so thank you, caller, for that question. Number two, we're talking about red state.
0: Okay.
2: That myth. So many times people will say,
0: uh-oh,
2: oh, Arkansas is a red state. No, Arkansas is a non-voting state. And I'm telling you, we've looked at the numbers. And here's what we're facing. And, man, this is such a good question because I run into this all the time. We have about 1.9 million people that are, I think, somewhere around that, that are registered to vote. We only show up 50%.
0: So 50% of the registered voters,
2: yes,
0: don't show up at the polls.
2: Don't show up at the polls, and it's a high number, and I'm talking about a very high number. African Americans only vote between 6% and 12%
0: of that 50%.
2: Yeah, so that means that we are not voting. African Americans are not voting.
0: Just not voting.
2: They're just not voting, and that means here's the thing: your voice is not being heard. We can actually, and I don't want to

0: make it sound so bad, but if you want to get your voice heard, the number one thing you must do is vote and participate in the system. This is the system that we have. We could talk about everything about
1: electoral colleges
0: and different things, but you have to participate.
1: This is a participatory democracy.
0: And so if you want your voice to be heard, if you want people elected to have a like mind like you, that are thinking like you, then you must exercise your right to vote. And African Americans at this time are not participating. I'm going to tell you the honest to God truth, CC. So many times I go to communities that are white communities, and they'll ask me, they'll say, do you believe African Americans are going to vote?
1: They ask me,
0: they're like, do you think African Americans are going to show up for me? But here's what I tell them. Number one, we have to give everybody, not just African Americans, we have to give everybody a reason to. And my reason to is I'm looking to invest in the community.
1: Okay.
0: I am looking to really, and I'm talking about in a big way, invest in our community.
1: Okay.
0: And so it can be black communities, it can be poor white communities. I'm looking to invest in Arkansas. That is the time. So, caller, thank you. But yes, we are not a red state. We are a non-voting state. African Americans do not show up, and we need to. If we show up, bad. I'm telling you right now, if we show up, Frederick Love will be governor.
1: We got to show up, though.
0: Yeah,
1: we got to show up.
0: We have to show up. And I'm saying this, and I'm not saying that I'm just depending on black vote, because I'm telling you right now, I'm depending on the Arkansas vote.
1: Period. I'm depending on 1.9 mil.
0: Serving the people of Arkansas is just not black people.
1: Okay.
0: It's just not white people.
1: It's not just straight people.
0: It is serving all people.
1: Amen.
0: Because at this time, we need to unite, and we need to make sure that we are thriving as a community.
1: Right.
0: And not just surviving.
1: Right.
0: So, caller, thank you for your good question.
1: That was a real good question. Was that all, caller? Thank you.
2: Yes, sir. Thank you, CC. I enjoyed your show. And good luck. You have my vote, Senator Love.
1: All right. Thank you. Yes. That sounds good there, man. That's what it's about.
0: That was a question because I get so many times. So many times I get, we are a red state. We are a red state. No, we're not a red state. We are a non-voting state.
1: Non-voting state. Right now, Arkansas is one of the lowest.
0: Arkansas is number 50 in voter turnout.
1: Come on. That's not good.
0: And we need to really exercise our right to vote. And I'm telling you, if we show up, and I'm talking about as a community, if we show up, Fred Love will be governor.
1: If we show up, Fred Love will be governor.
0: Yeah.
1: So we got to show up.
0: We have to show up.
1: Voter registration deadline, October the 5th. Any felon that has completed his time, get an order from the court and register to vote. You can do all that in the same day, probably.
0: You can do it at the same day, and you can do it at any of your local county courthouses.
1: Ooh.
0: Yep.
1: All right. Senator Love on his way to governor of Arkansas right here.
0: Thank you, sir.
1: KABF Radio. We're going to go with Hey Young World by Gerald Albright and Kevin Torrey.

0: right, all right. Sweet is Taboo. That one's by Bobby Lyle. Rendition of the legendary Sade. Sweet is Taboo. And that's one thing about jazz music. The jazz artists know how to make that song do something different with the pianos and the double bass and the bass guitar and the lead guitar and the keyboard. They know how to put it all together, and then they work with each other, and you'll see them on tour with those same tunes that you know from back in the day. That one, Sweet is Taboo by Bobby Lyle, right here at KABF Radio, man. What a wonderful, if you're just tuning in, really, really wonderful interview with Senator Fred Love, candidate for governor of Arkansas. Gave us a bunch of just different topics that we hit: economy, education, healthcare, public safety, community engagement, accountability, his vision, his transparency. It's everything. It's everything that goes into the reasoning for casting your vote for Fred Love for governor of Arkansas. So that's where we are. That's where we are right here at KABF Radio, the community radio, jazz music. We got community involvement. It's so much more than just the ordinary jazz radio station. 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And whenever you feel like it, anybody that has a birthday coming up, this is Leo season. If you got a loved one you want to shout out a birthday to, make sure you do that on today, and we'll take care of that for you today at KABF Radio. We got artists such as Everett Harp, Kirk Whalum, Joyce Cooling, Lafayette Harris, and we got a brand new single that we're going to be playing by Boney James and Letticy. So right now, let's take a time to get some public service announcements in, and we'll come back with some great, great jazz music right here, KABF Radio, the voice of the people.
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5: 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Its decline was driven largely by regulations promoted by competing industries, with the 1937 Marijuana Tax Act essentially halting the long-established use of cannabis as a medication. 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

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And we can get you on the station. I got a couple of businesses right now that's actually getting ready to come through. We got Williams Chiropractic Care. You'll be hearing his business very, very soon right here at KABF Radio during the Quiet Storm and during the other shows that are aired here on the station. 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It is wonderful to be a part of a community that, you know, embraces me. I've been embraced ever since I've been up here at the radio stations. And so it's just a blessing. It's a blessing. It's a beautiful Sunday. If you're just tuning in, thank you for coming in. We had a wonderful interview. It started at 9:30. Unfortunately, if you had to be at church, you had to miss it. But it was a wonderful, wonderful interview with Senator Fred Love, who is running for candidate of governor of Arkansas. So we had him in here, sat down with him, got to know him, got to understand his agenda, understand the tough obstacle it is to make things happen and adopt those things that we need in the community. So that's what he was here for today, and it was wonderful to have him here. So the Quiet Storm is definitely growing. Please continue to tell others about the show, about the direction of the show. We're doing it strictly for the community. You can call in. We got some birthdays I want to talk about before we get this music started. My Aunt Jan, her birthday is tomorrow. Janice Flowers' birthday is tomorrow. Friend of mine, real, real good friend of mine, Randall Easterlin from childhood, his birthday is today. We both are in our 52nd year. My birthday is next month, September the 6th. But we're talking about the Leos today. We got Miss Kendra Timmons out in Texas, who just had a birthday August the 7th. We got Mr. Jawan Howard. His birthday is actually today. He's in real estate, one of my clients. His birthday is today. We also have Mr. Art Porter, legendary jazz artist Art Porter, who celebrated a birthday, born August the 3rd. And for every student who picked up an instrument, for every audience that was moved by a performance, Art, the Art Porter Music Education Incorporated is definitely proud to salute his legacy. So let's celebrate all the birthdays. If you got a birthday, you got a loved one you want to celebrate, call in to the station, 501-433-0088, and we can shout out that birthday. In the meantime, let's keep it moving with Everett Harp, When I Think of You.

Man, Norman Brown with For the Love of You. That's one thing about being caught up and tied into jazz music. It's timeless. They'll take a legendary track and make it even more timeless by just turning it into something new. For the Love of You by Norman Brown. And with that said, we got another jazz artist getting ready to take one of these legendary tracks and turn it into something much, much, much nicer. I'm not saying it's not nice, but just a little bit on the smooth, laid-back side. Here's Any Love by Kurt Whalum.

Yeah, how many of y'all having happy feelings today? Positive feelings, positive thoughts on this beautiful Sunday right here, 88.3, the voice of the people. We are doing it real big with happy feelings. Maze featuring Frankie Beverly. We had Midnight Blue by Brian Tarquin and Any Love, a rendition by Kirk Whalum by the legendary Luther Vandross right here. KABF Radio. Happy feelings. Hot, hot, hot Sunday. Hot, hot, humid Sunday. Not much rain in the forecast. So stay hydrated. Stay cool. It's a wonderful, wonderful Sunday. Thank you for tuning in. The Quiet Storm Radio. I am your host, DJ CC Smooth. If you just tuning in, we had a wonderful interview earlier in the show at 9:30. If you were not able to tune in, we had Senator Fred Love running for governor of Arkansas. We had him in the studio this morning answering some really, really, really tough, tough questions and a tough job he has as running for governor. Going over that threshold, it's going to be tough, but we got to make sure voters are out, registered to vote. Let us know that Arkansas is one of the lowest in voter turnout when it comes down to 1.9 million people in the state. Only half of those people get out to vote, so we need to make sure we change that, and that could be the X factor that can get Senator Love in office as governor of Arkansas. So let's do it. Let's get out. Let's right now tend to the deadline. October the 5th, 2026 is the deadline for registration for voting. Make sure y'all get those voter registrations in before October the 5th. If you change your address, if some things changed on your ID, they need to match the same things at the voter precinct when you go to vote, or they will definitely turn you back around. So let's make sure we get all of that done before October the 5th, and make sure we are standing in line ready to vote. No matter how long that line is, no matter how many people are out there, park, get in line. Wait until it's your time to cast a vote, and that way we can feel you can have a peace of mind. And then at that particular time, that is the time when you have the voice to voice whatever concern you want to, but you have to cast your vote to be able to have that voice. And I'm encouraging listeners, I'm encouraging you to tell your friends, your family, get out to vote Tuesday, November the 3rd. Election day is going to be big, and we need to make sure we understand the power that we have in our right to vote. So let's make sure we do that. Jazz music, community involvement is going on right now. We got the 2026 Natural Hair Expo and Barber Battle coming to Maumelle Event Center Sunday, October the 25th. And this 2026, Sunday, October 25th. From 10 a.m. to 4 p.m. is our educational series. From 5 p.m. to 10 p.m., we're doing our natural hair competitions and our barber competitions. I can't wait to see the tag team barber competitions that go down. The general public is reminded that you are welcome to come join us. But this is a wonderful hair industry opportunity for anybody that's an educator, anybody that's a student in barbering, student in cosmetology. This is the place to be Sunday, October 25th. And we're going to have educators from Dallas. We got Boss Man coming in from Shreveport. We may have Miss Lily coming in from Chicago. We got a lot of different things going on in state and out of state when it comes down to the 2026 Natural Hair Expo and Barber Battle. We want you guys to be there. 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It's going to be a full day of education, entertainment, empowerment. And we're going to be able to shop, get us some things that are going to be detrimental and necessary for our business to continue to sustain our barber business, to sustain our hair business in the midst of this particular show. So it's education and entertainment, shopping. We asking vendors and sponsors, if you're interested, to call us. 501-553-1836 is the detail number. And then another number you can call, 501-541-1041. That's Mr. Brandon Martin.
Once again, 501-541-1071. Mr. Brandon Martin and myself, CC Campbell, we definitely going to try to put this thing together. 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I want to shout out to my clients, all my clients at CC's Barber and Beauty, always, always supporting what I do. And with that said, we're going to go on to the next track. This one is called City of Refuge from Paul Jackson. I know you're going to love this one. KABF Radio, the voice of the people.

Jerry, anyway, I got a request. 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Yes, sir. Hey, and I didn't see you at none of the hot porter functions last week. Oh, okay. I feel you, brother. And thank God you've been healed. All right, sure. God bless you. Have a good one.

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That's a groove. It's a timeless groove. Nothing can come between us. And before that, we had Grover Washington Jr. with Soulful Strut. Man, we're just doing it. I hope you're enjoying this ride today. Those of you that just tuning in, we had a wonderful, wonderful show in the beginning. We had Senator Fred Love running for governor of Arkansas, came in, did his thing, man. I'm just enjoying how I feel about the voting process right now. As far as when I go in and vote for governor, I already know who I'm voting for. So that's a good thing. That's a good thing. So for all the listeners, thank you so much for tuning in. We got a couple of more tracks. I got one more request out of Little Rock, Arkansas. I'm going to play it before 12 o'clock. We got a few minutes left. Thank you for tuning in. DJ CC Smooth right here. KABF, The Quiet Storm Jazz Show. Each and every Sunday, 9:30 to 12. This one is Mystic Magic. Mr. Magic by Peter White. Mr. Magic.

0: Oh, KBF Radio, I got to get everybody got to hear this. What's going on, baby? How you doing today? Those my babies? Are those my babies?
1: Yeah.
0: Is that my baby over there? Happy Sunday to y'all over there.
1: Hi, Papa.
0: Hey, baby. Who is that, Brinley or Brielle?
2: What's the name?
1: Brielle.
0: Brielle, how you doing today? You ready for school to start?
1: Yeah.
0: What are you wearing on the first day? What you wearing on the first day of school?
1: Uniform.
0: Oh, you gotta wear uniforms. Okay, you got your backpack?
1: Yeah.
0: You got all your stuff? You got your crayons? You got your tablet? Do you have your crayons and your eraser and your box and your backpack?
1: Yeah.
0: Okay, you need to get some rest the night before you go to school and get up and go to school early. How you doing, baby? You doing okay, Bree?
3: Yeah.
0: That's good. I'm glad y'all called. I wanted them to hear that live on the air, hear my grandbabies talking. So we're going to get back to the music, everybody.

0: Whew. Hot chocolate is definitely hot. Off the request line, Mr. Gerald Albright with hot chocolate. It's really, really banging. Hot chocolate right here, KABF Radio. Well, we've reached the end of the show. I'm so excited about today's show and the shows that are coming in the future. 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Thank you so much for tuning in. I want to send a shout out to Ms. Senator Fred Love for coming on the show. 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Let's take off. See you guys next week. Have a wonderful, wonderful week.
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2: This is Dr. Sharice Jones Branch, and this is your Black History Moment. Sue Cowan Williams was born in Eudora, Arkansas on May 29, 1910. From fifth grade until high school, she attended Spelman, a religious boarding school in Atlanta, Georgia. She attended Talladega College in Alabama and received a degree from the University of Chicago. Cowan began teaching at Dunbar High School in Little Rock in 1935. In 1942, she became the plaintiff in a class action lawsuit seeking the equalization of black and white teachers' salaries. The suit, Morris v. Williams, was filed on February 28, 1942. The case was decided in her favor in 1943, although her teaching contract was not renewed for the next year. She was reinstated in 1945 and taught at Dunbar until she retired in 1974. An active community member, Cowan was president of the Phyllis Wheatley YWCA in Little Rock and president of Delta Sigma Theta Sorority, Incorporated. She was further a member of the Lynx, Inc., the Urban League, and the National Council of Negro Women. Sue Cowan Williams died on May 31st, 1994 in Little Rock.

0: Hey everybody, it's Larry Hicks from Let's Talk About It. And on Monday, August 10th, 2026 at 9 a.m., our guest will be Steve Brodnax, who is the director, actor, educator, and professor of theater at Penn State University. And he's here in Arkansas once again to do a great play about the first African-American and the first woman to serve as Surgeon General in 1993. I'm talking about Dr. Jocelyn Elders, right here on KABF FM 88.3, where we are the voice of the people.
1: 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The Central Arkansas Library System will hold the grand opening and ribbon cutting for Library Square Books, a new used bookstore in downtown Little Rock. The ribbon cutting takes place Thursday, August 20th at 2 p.m., with the grand opening celebration continuing until 6 p.m. The bookstore is located at 405 President Clinton Avenue, connected to the first floor of the Bobby L. Roberts Library. Library Square Books will feature used books and related merchandise, and CALS plans to resume its community used book sale later this year. Before the grand opening, the bookstore will also have preview hours during Second Friday Art Night on Friday, August 14th from 5 to 8 p.m., and Saturday, August 15th from noon to 4 p.m. Regular bookstore hours are Wednesday through Friday, noon to 5 p.m., and Saturday, noon to 4 p.m. More information is available at librarysquarebooks.org. 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
7: Yeah. Hello, this is Paul Kelly. I'm here to do a world tour got a lot of places to go around the world. We've going to go to Brazil, Senegal, Portland, Cuba, Mali, India, Niger, Colombia, Ghana, Golala, Croatia. 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

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We're Kuyaram, Kum Kum, Akbar Kilipangi has IT.

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0: Artists can make a city special. So why are city officials driving artists away? Hear about this civic stupidity today on Hightower's Radio Lowdown. The great thing about art towns is, of course, the artists and their art. So why are so many town officials deliberately and stupidly driving artists out of town? I live in such a place, Austin, Texas. For boku years, it welcomed and nurtured a blessing of creators, from buskers to tap dancers, muralists to neon sign artists. Neon signs? Yes, magical artisans who can bend glass tubes into delightful expressive shapes that light up to identify a community and culture as something more than just another concrete and steel erection of corporate power. One such creative is Todd Sanders, an Austin pop artist who for 3 decades has preserved and advanced this eclectic community's proud claim to be keeping Austin weird. I was personally plugged into that identity when Susan DeMarco, Floyd Domino, and I broadcast a 2-hour daily radio talk show across America from a down-home Austin restaurant named Threadgill's. Behind us on the stage was a Todd Sanders gem, a 3-by-5-foot neon sign flashing Hightower Radio on the air. But multimillion-dollar developers, backed by a city council now promoting Austin as a mecca for high-tech billionaires, have no room for funky grassroots weirdness. They've jacked up city property taxes and artists' rents in a corporate gentrification frenzy that has squeezed Sanders' neon shop and others out of Austin. The good news, though, is that art perseveres, so Sanders' studio and art gallery found a welcoming spot 80 miles east of us in the small town of Round Top. This is Jim Hightower saying, but Round Top artisans will be next if we keep letting profiteers with no values beyond money define who we are and restricting who we can become. The Hightower Radio Lowdown is made possible by you subscribers to Jim Hightower's Lowdown on Substack. 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Artists can make a city special, so why are city officials driving artists away? Hear about this civic stupidity today on Hightower's Radio Lowdown. The great thing about art towns is, of course, the artists.
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0: Driving artists out of town. I live in such a place, Austin, Texas. For boku years, it welcomed and nurtured a blessing of creators, from buskers to tap dancers, muralists to neon sign artists. Neon signs? Yes, magical artisans who can bend glass tubes into delightful expressive shapes that light up to identify a community and culture as something more than just another concrete and steel erection of corporate power. One such creative is Todd Sanders.
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0: Has preserved and
2: the Central Arkansas Library System will hold the grand opening and ribbon cutting for Library
0: Austin
2: Square
0: weird.
2: Books. A new used bookstore in downtown Little Rock. The ribbon cutting takes place Thursday, August 20th at 2 p.m. with the grand opening celebration continuing until 6 p.m. The bookstore is located at 405 President Clinton Avenue, connected to the first floor of the Bobby L. Roberts Library. Library Square Books will feature used books and related merchandise. And Cal's plans to resume its community used book sale later this year.
0: Now promoting Austin
2: before the grand opening,
0: for
2: the bookstore will also have preview
0: have
2: hours during Second Friday Art Night
0: weirdness.
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0: They jacked up city property taxes and artists' rents in a corporate gentrification frenzy that has squeezed Sanders' neon shop and others out of Austin. The good news, though, is that art perseveres, so Sanders' studio and art gallery found a welcoming spot 80 miles east of us in the small town of Round Top. This is Jim Hightower saying, but Round Top artisans will be next if we keep letting profiteers with no values beyond money define who we are and restricting who we can become. The Hightower Radio Lowdown is made possible by you subscribers to Jim Hightower's Lowdown on Substack. 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
9: Well, that was quite a bunch of trouble there, but we can go on.

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وزاد دمعك.

All right, let's go to Uzbekistan and listen to Sirvara Nazarkhan. And the title is My Dearest Song.

All right, and who's back on stand? Well, let's get back to the U.S. And the song is Don't Apply Compression Gent. And it's Courtney Barnett. And the album is The Sea of the Split Pea. Sounds interesting.

Well, that was really interesting, and she was from Australia. We're about to get out of town here, and I hope you've enjoyed the show. I am trying to get the best I can in a lot of kind of different playing. Things people don't play. I know my voice is kind of weird now. But I want to say, may our thoughts be clear and wise. Be kind in word and action. Our hearts be passionate, balanced and grounded, and may all beings everywhere be liberated and happy and free.

0: Another day on the monkey bars, I was practicing trying to go real far when I heard a voice inside my head saying,
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1: This is Wade Rathke with the Daily Voice of the People News Bulletin. Abdul Al-Sayed, a former public health official who harnessed Democratic frustration with the party establishment, narrowly defeated Representative Haley Stevens in Michigan's U.S. Senate primary, setting up a crucial test for progressives in a key battleground state. Arbitration agreements sent to workers aren't arbitration agreements assented to by workers, the Ninth Circuit ruled, rejecting assertions from medical supplies giant Thermo Fisher Scientific that its arbitration-related emails, even if never read, suffice to block a proposed class action. U.S. government is firing the Network for Hope, the nonprofit group that coordinates organ donations in Kentucky, after finding that it tried to pursue organs from critically ill people who are recovering from their injuries. Third Way, a leading centrist Democratic group, revealed a new $15 million effort between now and 2028 to discredit democratic socialism. Reportedly, Iran and Oman have a tentative agreement that vessels heading into the Persian Gulf would transit a channel controlled by Iran and close to its coast. Ships leaving the Gulf would travel on a channel near Oman. Supposedly, they would share any service fees for environmental impact and security. With the protest movement in Kashmir challenging its authority in the region, Pakistan has cracked down on independent reporting by local and foreign media. U.S. Court of Appeals for the District of Columbia upheld an earlier injunction that said the EPA could not terminate $20 billion in climate grants and that the recipient should have access to funds as their case proceeds. TSA is handing over passenger manifests to ICE so it can score them for potential targets, according to people familiar with the matter. Airlines are pushing back on ICE-arrested airports, including barring them from jetways and planes without a judge-ordered warrant. Federal prosecutors review claims that JPMorgan Chase ignored anti-fraud flaws and denied more than $100 million in customer reimbursements. Doctors are concerned that a poll found that roughly a third of adults turned to AI chatbots for health advice and 19% use AI to interpret medical test results. Voice of the People Daily Bulletin presents People's News about action and issues that demand action. This is Wade Rathke, and this bulletin is brought to you by Acorn International, Local 100, Social Policy Magazine, and the Affiliated Media Foundation Movement, AMFM.
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3: 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The Central Arkansas Library System will hold the grand opening and ribbon cutting for Library Square Books, a new used bookstore in downtown Little Rock. The ribbon cutting takes place Thursday, August 20th at 2 p.m., with the grand opening celebration continuing until 6 p.m. The bookstore is located at 405 President Clinton Avenue, connected to the first floor of the Bobby L. Roberts Library. Library Square Books will feature used books and related merchandise, and CALS plans to resume its community used book sale later this year. 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

Good afternoon. I'm Glenda Faith. I'll be sharing 2 hours of Sacred Gospel with you today. I surely hope something I play will be a blessing to you. We'll have Southern Gospel, Country Gospel, Bluegrass Gospel, and we're going to stir it all up and make it into our wonderful Sunday afternoon musical salad. Well, you know, it's pledge drive, so we're going to put pledge drive dressing on it, okay? All right. Let's see. We opened with Boots Randolph playing In the Garden. Love those old hymns. And we're going to continue on with Daryl Mosley, Walking Man.

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Moving right along, we have the Inspirationals Quartet of Texas. You never know what God can do.

All right. Well, let's hear some announcements now, and then we'll get back to the music with the inspirations. The book for the whole family, Live Your Dream and Never Stop Dreaming, now available, written by Jody Love, Amazon.com, Barnes & Noble, paperback, hardcover, Cash App, $WeDream21, contact number 501-295-6936. Inspiring, motivational, and inspirational. Well, I told you earlier it is pledge drive. Well, if you know what that means, it means we have a predetermined goal to meet. So, we need to get started on it. Whatever amount you pledge will be tax deductible. Yay. An estimated 60,000 listeners are in Central Arkansas. And then we have many people that listen online, and that's absolutely fabulous. And hopefully those people online, and even those listening in by computer or radio or however, will step up to the plate and make a contribution to our programming. It takes lots of people, lots of funds to keep this thing rolling, because we have expenses here like you would have at home, except on a bigger scale. So, anyway, we also have this Buy What campaign going. That's 20 60-second spots for $150 only during pledge drive. So if you've got something going on that you need to advertise, take advantage of that. All right, the number to call is 501-433-0088. Let's get the phone ringing and get this predetermined goal accomplished. Let's continue now back to the music with the inspirations, and this is from their latest project, which happens to have 12 songs on it. Oh, yes. Anyway, In the Shadow of the Cross.

And this project has 12 numbers on it, as I told you. And if you decide to make your pledge of $30 or more, you might like this as a thank you gift. Oh well, got my bag of thank you gifts over here ready in case somebody needs to select something. Let's move along to Red Sovine. Sing with all your heart. Even if it's off key, Mike.

Where do you like to sing? Some people say they sing in the shower. I don't. I sing on the lawnmower. Oh well. Now you know that little secret. Don't get around when I'm mowing the yard, because I just may be singing. We have the singing echoes to share with us now. I know him, and he knows me.

Singing echoes. I know him and he knows me. Well, now we have a song from Crow, Lawson, and Williams. That's J.D. Crow, Doyle Lawson, and Paul Williams. This world is not my home.

Well, that was Crow, Lawson, and Williams, This World Is Not My Home. And let's hear from the Troy Burns family now. It's only... No. The name of this song is Let Us Sing. I was about to tell you the name of the project. Imagine that. Let Us Sing.

0: Here's Mike. All right, that was
1: Hello, Sir.
0: Let Us Sing from the Troy Burns family. All right, now we've got the Stanley Brothers with George Shuffler.
1: Inspirations.
0: John 3:16.

0: Okay, that was John 3:16 from the Stanley Brothers and George Shuffler. And, well, we need to talk a little bit about Pledge Drive here. Because it's here. It's time. Time to call up 501-433-0088. We just had a pledger from Conway call. Thank you so much. 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It's listeners like you that have kept us on the air for over 38 years. So, you know, you got to step up to the plate every now and then and share your wealth. 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Oh, somebody's liking what they hear because they're calling. 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KBM 501-433-0088. 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
0: All right, that caller needs to call back, and I'll be off the phone and I'll be playing music. So let's hear from the Chuck Wagon Gang. I have an extra one of these CDs as well. I remember seeing it in my bag. Oh, this is what a lot of ladies think about. What will I wear?

And that was the Chuck Wagon Gang. What will I wear? Sometimes that's a decision we have to make, isn't it? All right, let's go for Joe Mullins and the Radio Ramblers. Acres of Diamonds.

0: Joe Mullins and the Radio Ramblers, Acres of Diamonds. Well, we're almost up to the 3 o'clock hour, and we have had a few pledges come in so far, so that's a good start. Good start to accomplishing our goal. Remember, the number is 501-433-0088.
1: All right, thank you.
0: And also, remember, we have the Buy a Watt campaign going. That's 20 60-second spots for $150, only during pledge drive. So if you have a need to advertise an event, this might be your time. You know, get the ball going. All right, let's listen to our 3 o'clock announcements, and then we'll be back with more music. And I'm going to start with the Waymasters.
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3: My name is Aaron McKelvey, and I'm very proud to be a sustaining member for KBF. I've been a member for many years now, and I love it because of all the variety of music that's on the radio and the community information that I get. And it's really part of my morning, afternoon, and in through the evening. I have several shows that I love to listen to. The Pick and Post, Thanos, I like the Fix It Guys. I listen to Nevermind the Morning Show and the Rural War Room. 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
4: Artists can make a city special, so why are city officials driving artists away? Hear about this civic stupidity today on Hightower's Radio Lowdown. The great thing about art towns is, of course, the artists and their art. So why are so many town officials deliberately and stupidly driving artists out of town? I live in such a place, Austin, Texas. For beaucoup years, it welcomed and nurtured a blessing of creators, from buskers to tap dancers, muralists to neon sign artists. Neon signs? Yes, magical artisans who can bend glass tubes into delightful expressive shapes that light up to identify a community and culture as something more than just another concrete and steel erection of corporate power. One such creative is Todd Sanders, an Austin pop artist who for three decades has preserved and advanced this eclectic community's proud claim to be keeping Austin weird. I was personally plugged into that identity when Susan DeMarco, Floyd Domino, and I broadcast a two-hour daily radio talk show across America from a down-home Austin restaurant named Threadgill's. Behind us on the stage was a Todd Sanders gem, a 3-by-5-foot neon sign flashing Hightower Radio on the air. But multimillion-dollar developers, backed by a city council now promoting Austin as a mecca for high-tech billionaires, have no room for funky grassroots weirdness. They've jacked up city property taxes and artist rents in a corporate gentrification frenzy that has squeezed Sanders' neon shop and others out of Austin. The good news, though, is that art perseveres, so Sanders' studio and art gallery found a welcoming spot 80 miles east of us in the small town of Round Top. This is Jim Hightower saying, but Round Top artisans will be next if we keep letting profiteers with no values beyond money define who we are and restricting who we can become. The Hightower Radio Lowdown is made possible by you subscribers to Jim Hightower's Lowdown on Substack. Find us at jimhightower.substack.com.
5: 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The Central Arkansas Library System will hold the grand opening and ribbon cutting for Library Square Books, a new used bookstore in downtown Little Rock. The ribbon cutting takes place Thursday, August 20th at 2 p.m., with the grand opening celebration continuing until 6 p.m. The bookstore is located at 405 President Clinton Avenue, connected to the first floor of the Bobby L. Roberts Library. Library Square Books will feature used books and related merchandise, and CALS plans to resume its community used book sale later this year. Before the grand opening, the bookstore will also have preview hours during Second Friday Art Night on Friday, August 14th from 5 to 8 p.m., and Saturday, August 15th from noon to 4 p.m. Regular bookstore hours are Wednesday through Friday, noon to 5 p.m. and Saturday, noon to 4 p.m. More information is available at librarysquarebooks.org. 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
0: Back to the music we go, and I've changed my mind. I am going to play the Waymasters a little later on, but right now, because I want to send this song out to Eric. Lord, You're the Best Thing, and it's from Nathan Stanley.

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Hope you got to hear that before you hit the highways. Safe travels. All right, now let's go back to the Waymasters. What a time.

Eddie Sanders walking in those shoes. Well, I think now we'll hear from your friend and mine, Mike Upright. What did I choose? One-way flight.

Butler Creek Boys over in the glory land. We now have Flatten Scruggs, Where Will I Shelter My Sheep?

Okie dokie, Pinocchio. Let's do our announcements. And, well, we need to talk about Pledge Drive again, too. You know how that is. The book for the whole family, Live Your Dream and Never Stop Dreaming, is now available, written by Jody Love. 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Inspiring, motivational, and inspirational. Okay, pledge drive time. KABF is an escape from the familiar, repetitive, and tedious commercial radio stations. We've been on the air for over 38 years. Whew, that's a long time, isn't it? I haven't been here quite that long. Oh, well. It takes people like you, the dedicated listener, and the dedicated pledger. And not only make the pledge, but keep your promise to pay your pledge. And you don't have to pay it today or tomorrow. You know, you can wait a couple of weeks if you need to. But in a reasonable amount of time, do make your pledge and do pay your pledge. That's just part of, you know, what you need to do. Keep things rolling here. A special invitation goes out to those who have never pledged before. And if you don't know how that works, call up Mike and he'll tell you. He'll even send you a card if you need it to remind you to pay it after you've discussed it with him and all that good stuff. Just call him up and talk to him. Keep him out of the newspaper. 501-433-0088. All right, back to the music we go with Paul Williams and Victory Trio. Not yet. I'm getting ahead of myself. This is the Resurrection Quartet. He saw it all. Then after that, we will attempt to hear Paul Williams and Victory Trio. He saw it all from the Resurrection Quartet.

Resurrection Quartet. He saw it all. And now we have Paul Williams and Victory Trio. There's a miracle everywhere you go.

Nathan and Tanya Horton, I've Still Got a Song. Well, I do too. From the Primitive Quartet, Now I Am Free.

The Primitive Quartet. And actually, that song featured Jeff Talbert singing lead. Okay. We've got Marvin and Vernell Morrow. He brought the house down with Amazing Grace.

Okay, we're getting close to the 4 o'clock hour, so if you're planning to call in today to make your pledge, it's 501-433-0088. Now, whatever amount that you pledge is greatly appreciated. Also, you can go online to kabf.org and do PayPal. And if you're happening to write a check or whatever on there, designate the program that you're sponsoring, because we each have a predetermined goal to be met. You know, it's for paperwork purposes. I don't get any of the money. I wouldn't know what to do with it anyway. All right, let's go to Meadow Lane, the night the devil stayed home.

Thank you for listening in today. I surely hope something I played was a blessing to you. Lord willing, Mike and I'll be back with you next Sunday from 2 to 4 for more Sacred Gospel. It'll still be pledge drive time, so you can bless us, bless your programming with your gift. Stay tuned for the top of the hour announcements and more great KABF programming to follow. 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
1: My name is Aaron McKelvey, and I'm very proud to be a sustaining member for KABF. I've been a member for many years now, and I love it because of all the variety of music that's on the radio and the community information that I get. And it's really part of my morning, afternoon, and in through the evening. I have several shows that I love to listen to. The Pick and Post, Thanos, I like the Fix It Guys. I listen to Nevermind the Morning Show and the Rural War Room. Their variety of music is amazing, and it's a wonderful resource for this state, and I hope you will join me to be a sustaining member.
2: Arkansas residents enrolled in the Deferred Action for Childhood Arrivals program, or DACA, may find themselves caught up in a backlog of renewal applications. Arkansas DACA recipients are processed through the Texas Service Center or Nebraska Service Center, where delays have been reported from 148 days to 190 days, respectively. Immigrant rights organizations are suing Department of Homeland Security agencies due to these delays. Rebecca Shee with the American Business Immigration Coalition, which advocates for system reform, says a process that previously took weeks is now dragging on for months.
3: Give people a heads up. Give their employer, their community a heads up so that people can apply well in advance.
2: Since 2012, DACA holders have been allowed to live and work freely in the U.S., given they renew their status every 2 years. But increasing delays have caused people to lose their work permits and their jobs. DHS says longer wait times are warranted to ensure the proper vetting of applicants in accordance with the 2025 executive order signed by President Donald Trump. But legal aid groups fear the slowdown is part of a larger mass deportation plan. It's estimated 3,000 Arkansans would lose their jobs if the DACA program is eliminated. The recipients were brought to the U.S. as undocumented children. They now work in essential fields like education, healthcare, and even law enforcement. Their labor force participation rate tops 90% nationwide, compared to the average American's rate of just over 60%. She says their removal from the workplace impacts us all.
3: When you remove people that are productive and so motivated, you're not just harming these professionals, you're harming the American economy and also American citizens that depend on their hard work.
2: She hopes the lawsuit will provide DACA holders with some clarity and help expedite their applications. Meanwhile, the DREAM Act, which would allow DACA holders to earn U.S. citizenship, has been reintroduced in Congress. It's failed to pass for more than 20 years. I'm Frieda Ross, Arkansas News Service. 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
7: This announcement from the producers of this record contains important information for radio program directors and is not for broadcast. The first cut on this record has been cross-format focused for airplay success. As you well know, a record must break on radio in order to actually provide a living for the artists involved. Up until now, you've had to make these record-breaking decisions on your own, relying only on perplexing intangibilities like taste and intuition. But now, there's a better way. The cut that follows is the product of newly developed compositional techniques based on state-of-the-art marketing analysis technology. This cut has been analytically designed to break on radio, and it will, sooner or later. For the station that breaks it first, the benefits are obvious. You lead the pack. Yes, no matter what share of this crazy market you do business in, no other release is going to satisfy your corporation's current idea of good radio like this one. On this cut, we're working together on the same wavelength in scientific harmony. But remember, This cut is constructed for multi-market breaking now. Don't waste valuable research with needless delay. We've done the hard work of ensuring your success. The final step is up to you. Special designer song follows in 5, 4, 3, 2, 1.

0: Race like an ape. On those foreign faces, what more could he do? He polished up the deli, spread and put his mother back in bed, and then he went home too.
1: 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KABF 88.3 Community Radio here in Little Rock, Arkansas, where it is straight up 4:08 p.m. and you are about to become a listener to great music of the 20th century. That was a sentiment with which we do not agree called Loser is Congruent to Weed. The residents opening up things from the randomly chosen file. So anyhow, look here. We got... all I've got, again, in the case this week is great music from the 20th century. So if there's a theme, that's it. If we need to break it down more than that, it's 6 weeks ago, part five. So enough of my yakking. Let's get on with some great music.

Send my baby home to me if you would only hear my pleas, Charlena. I'm calling up all my baby's friends and asking them where she done went. Frank Zappa with Sugarcane Harris on that violin at the Record Plant 1970 doing Charlena, the original, the funky version, that as Frank called it. Preceding that was only the Hotel Overture from Escalator Over the Hill, the first chronotransduction by Carla Bley and Paul Haynes, the other one being, of course, the almost equally legendary Tropic Appetites. And based on the first half hour here, it seems like we might be going to be playing some longer bits here today on Great Music of the 20th Century. It's straight down 4:34, almost 4:35 p.m. here at KABF 88.3 Community Radio here in Little Rock, Arkansas. We're going to be giving you more great music of the 20th century, starting with this right here.

to salute. Our machine and his dentist work played his part well. Without a scratch on our body, and we bid it farewell. Starfish and giant films greet us with a smile. Before our heads go under, we take a

yeah, you may very well be asking yourself, you know, what in the world was that unreleased Carly Simon music that that I just heard? Well, you are going to be so surprised when I tell you that that was not Carly Simon. That was, in fact, a little bit of the piece Cobra by John Zorn, sort of by way of filling out the hour here. That was, of course, the Fantasia section of the studio version, the original studio version of Cobra from, looks like, 1984, I believe. Yeah, and that one had, of course, everybody on it. Preceding that, as I said, we're playing some longer pieces today, it seems. We had 1983, A Merman I Should Turn to Be, from Jimi Hendrix and the third and final studio album that he released in his lifetime, Electric Ladyland, 1968. And starting things out, we had a non-stop double shot from Joe Jackson in his 1982 album, Night and Day. Me and Darren love that album so much. Those were the first two songs. Of course, Another World and Chinatown with its really strange and really long melody. Looky here. Straight up 5 p.m. here at KABF 88.3 Community Radio here in Little Rock, Arkansas. It's somewhere in the mid-90s here in the capital city. My temperature on my car read 100 degrees in the shade, but my car is kind of a dark color, so I wouldn't necessarily trust it. Anyhow, we seem to be playing also, and by the way, I meant to mention, well, two things. It's Pledge Drive. So, God, we need your money so bad. I complain to you all the time about the chewing gum and baling wire that this damn place is held together with. But I got to tell you, today it's so bad that, like, there are two, like, ballpoint ink pens in the studio here, and neither of them work. It's sad here, folks. Give us a call here at 501-433-0088 and kindly, generously donate to KABF, or even better, since the phone line is hardly ever even working here anymore, just go to KABF.org, and it's very easy to donate there. Use whatever form you would like. I don't care if you mention great music of the 20th century or not. I'm not trying to play some sort of game where I get points here. Half the equipment in this studio used to belong to me anyhow, and in fact still does. I never signed it over. So anyway, that I would like you all to keep in mind. I would personally very much appreciate it if anyone listening would donate at kbf.org. Just donate to this place. It's just, don't make me keep telling you how bad it is around here. The other thing, sort of related to that, actually, a tiny bit, is that we've got a bonus hour today. That's right. And instead of doing what everybody else would do, we're going to put the bonus hour right here in the middle. So, we hope you enjoy the bonus hour even more, because it is an unexpected bonus, doubly unexpected and doubly bonus to be right in the middle of the program. So, and the third thing is, we seem to be playing a lot of last tracks here, or something like, you know, things that, you know, are hard to follow. So, I'm going to play the last track on the Royal Scam, the total title track. And we'll see if we can find something to follow that.

Some of the very definition, I would say, of great music of the 20th century. Of course, Béla Bartók and his piece Music for Strings, Percussion, and Celesta, performed by the Chicago Symphony Orchestra under the baton of Fritz Reiner in 1958, I think it said. And that piece was written in 1936. And that was the second movement of it, by the way. Preceding the Bartók was a nonstop double shot from Paul McCartney and his Wings, doing Arrow Through Me and the Rockestra theme, both from McCartney's unjustly neglected 1979 masterpiece, Back to the Egg. And preceding that, we had pretty much correctly identified by our wonderfully generous anonymous donor. We had Soft Machine, one of the leading Canterbury groups of the time, doing Facelift live in Bremen in 1971. And starting things off, we had the title track, the total title track of Steely Dan's 1976 album, The Royal Scam. I'm not sure that one gets played on the radio that much, and there's really not very many deep Steely Dan cuts, I would say, especially from the last, like, you know, except for maybe, you know, the first two albums. I don't know. I don't listen to the radio except for KABF, and I'm the only one that would play it, pretty much. So anyhow, looky here, it's going on straight down 5:35 p.m. here at KABF 88.3 Community Radio here in Little Rock, Arkansas, where we are properly midway through our bonus hour, which we put right in the middle, and thus we're right in the middle of the show proper. So let's get started with some more great music of the 20th century. I would say that this piece is probably fairly influenced by Bartók and Charles Ives and a lot of other great composers of the 20th century, although rendered in a unique voice and style. Oh, yeah, and Marx, probably.

0: out the stars.
1: Reaching out,
0: out the stars. Endless, endless. Astro Blast.

Black. Sun Ra and the Cosmo Omnibus Imageable. Oh my God. Imageable. Sorry, I'm going to say it again. The Cosmo Omnibus Imageable Illusion Orchestra. That was live at the Pit Inn in Tokyo, 1988. Sun Ra and the orchestra sounding just like those guys and gals. Preceding that, is that what we had before that? I guess. We had The Who. That's right. We had The Who doing Naked Eye live at, was that? I think that was at the Young Vic. Yeah, 1971 again. Preceding that, Henry Cow from the album Western Culture, 1978. That was called Industry. And looky here, straight up 6 p.m. here at KABF 88.3, community radio here in Little Rock, Arkansas. We gave you the first hour and then a bonus hour. So now let's go ahead and get into the second hour.

hat, beard from Eric Dolphy, Out to Lunch, 1964, I think. Yes, I'm right. Preceding that, Bob Dylan, Mr. Tambo versus Urine Man from Leicester, England, 15 May 1966. That's when everyone was booing him whenever he came out for his second set. Thanks for persevering, Bob. Before that, Frank Zappa, Stucco Holmes, actually a pseudonym he used to use with different spelling, from Shut Up and Play Your Guitar. Starting it off, we had Michael Nesmith and the Second National Band doing a nonstop double shot of a couple of old Monkees songs, Circle Sky and Listen to the Band. Love those songs. Love it all. And looky here. Oh, we've been doing it at the 35s every hour. It's 6:35 p.m. here at KABF 88.3 Community Radio here in Little Rock, Arkansas. Got one more big thing to give you with, a little bit of another thing before it, just to make it time out right. So thank you for listening. Thank you for donating. I love you for listening. I love you for donating. I love all of you for listening to this great music, giving me an opportunity to come up here and play it and have ears hear it. So thanks a lot. We'll be back next week for more great music of the 20th century here on KABF 88.3 Community Radio here in Little Rock, Arkansas.

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1: Hey everybody, it's Larry Hicks from Let's Talk About It. And on Monday, August 10th, 2026 at 9 a.m., our guest will be Steve Brodnax, who is the director, actor, educator, and professor of theater at Penn State University. And he's here in Arkansas once again to do a great play about the first African-American and the first woman to serve as Surgeon General in 1993. I'm talking about Dr. Jocelyn Elders, right here on KABF FM 88.3, where we are the voice of the people.
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3: 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The Central Arkansas Library System will hold the grand opening and ribbon cutting for Library Square Books, a new used bookstore in downtown Little Rock. The ribbon cutting takes place Thursday, August 20th at 2 p.m., with the grand opening celebration continuing until 6 p.m. The bookstore is located at 405 President Clinton Avenue, connected to the first floor of the Bobby L. Roberts Library. Library Square Books will feature used books and related merchandise, and CALS plans to resume its community used book sale later this year. Before the grand opening, the bookstore will also have preview hours during Second Friday Art Night on Friday, August 14th from 5 to 8 p.m., and Saturday, August 15th from noon to 4 p.m. Regular bookstore hours are Wednesday through Friday, noon to 5 p.m., and Saturday, noon to 4 p.m. More information is available at librarysquarebooks.org. 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